0: Alrighty. 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And must want me to tell them about the donation? Yeah. Yes. We just got a call in from a friend in Nashville who thinks we have great tastes in hats. Apparently the green one.
1: Sounds good. All right.

0: How Sweet It Is, Girl Talk. That's from David Fathead Newman from a High Note record called Life, featuring Steve Nelson, I believe, on the vibes there. Yeah.
1: Good said.
0: Girl Talk. And before that, we heard from a Swedish band, Beat Function, from their album Voodoo Land. What did we play there? We played The Rain Dancer from them. All right, it's fun drive time once again, and we will be pitching for your donations tonight. The goal, I believe, is $65,000 over the whole, week and a half, or is it 2 weeks?
1: Yeah, we don't have to raise that tonight between us.
0: No, we don't have to raise that tonight. And the events...
1: Maybe we'll take a check.
0: And it starts here on the 16th. That's the 16th today, and it runs until the September 27th. As a matter of fact, next Wednesday, we will be back, the two of us, once again.
1: Yeah, we keep bookending this place.
0: Yeah, that's the 23rd. So Wednesday at 7, all that jazz. And we'll be pitching at you once again.
1: Yep.
0: So we want you to hit it out of the ballpark, you know what I mean? All right.
1: Yeah, my selection of stuff next week.
0: Since you are listening right now, you must have a liking for our station in general, and perhaps a liking for a particular program or programs. If so, now is the time to act. Call 812-323-1200 right now. 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If you'd rather donate online, you can always do that at wfhb.org.
1: In fact, if you are a monthly donator, you, if you increase your monthly donation 5%,

0: where we have a selection of two, what we're calling the heart and dagger hat.
1: Baseball caps.
0: Yeah. It's really cool looking.
1: And that's blue and cream color, yep. I would say.
0: Yeah, it's green. And
1: with that insignia, I always thought that insignia was rather remarkable. I have the wood cap that has one of those sewn into it, and it's kind of cool. I always thought, yeah.
0: You have a wood hat?
1: Oh, a woolen hat.
0: Oh, woolen.
1: Woolen.
0: I see. See, dealing with a couple of deaf programmers here.
1: Yes, anyway. That telephone number again is 812-323-1200. Call right now if you can. Yep. We wish to thank all of you in advance. We can't exist without you.
0: That's right.
1: That's for true.
0: Our sole source of income.
1: So why don't you call us now? 812-323-1200. Any donations will be gratefully accepted. Any and all donations, as a matter of fact. And we're very thankful for our audience out there.
0: Somebody threatened to donate us a cow at one point, but
1: is that right?
0: That never happened.
1: Was that the Brown County Hour?
0: Probably.
1: Okay. Let's see. Where are we in the time?
0: It means it's we're time to do the station break, which means...
1: Well, we could do that because we started this early.
0: Oh.
1: Yeah, a little bit early.
0: Okay.
1: So let me do the station, this promo here. 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Believe me, I listened to this, and it's really interesting, even though that old music. Love it. Have jazz, pop standards, and Broadway tunes from the 1920s through the 1950s. Yeah, that's quite a leap. 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
0: So,
1: are we ready for more music?
0: We are, yeah.
1: Yeah, I guess so. That's for the 40. All right. We're going to turn to another female artist named Joan Armatrading from an album of her.

0: 812-823-1200, or go online to donate at WFHB.org. We should guilt trip you here a little bit and tell you that we just got an anonymous donor giving us $150. Yeah. We love our anonymous donors.
1: Yes, we do. Yes, we do.

0: Maceo Parker from his album Mo Roots. That was, of course, the Marvin Gaye song, Let's Get It On.
1: Yeah.
0: Yeah, like that song. Whoop. Where'd that come from? Okay, let's see. Yes, Mo Roots. And before that, we heard from Huge Groove from his album Living Large, and that was Silhouette, name of that tune. And at the head of the set, it was Joan Armatrading from her album Hearts and Flowers. We heard More Than One Kind of Love.
1: All right.
0: We like to talk about love. Love is a good thing.
1: Love is love, man.
0: Yeah, absolutely. Not long ago, as I mentioned earlier, a Corporation for Public Broadcasting grant was snatched back at us.
1: Pulled the plug.
0: By the White House. This put us in a difficult situation. Our CPB grant was, I believe, about 37, 27, I don't know, something.
1: Said 37 something?
0: I think it said 27, but it might have been 37. Percent of our income that we lost there. And as you mentioned, we lost a couple of people, had to be laid off. And so it was really hard. But, you know, WFHB was alive and kicking before we got any of those grants. People should know that. A couple of people got laid off, like I said, but we persevered. Most of the programming survived, too, including Democracy Now! I was so glad. I found out that was free. Do you know that's free?
1: No, I didn't.
0: Yeah, I either listen to or watch that every day, actually.
1: Uh-huh.
0: Yeah, yeah. If you want to keep up, no. You don't hear anything about Gaza compared to what you find there.
1: Mm-hmm.
0: We need you. We need you out there, our listeners, like we never needed you. Never needed you before. Please donate tonight.
1: Listen to Jeffrey Morris.
0: With donuts. 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
1: Call now, because we're waiting for you eagerly. 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So call him up. And
0: I've got a couple of announcements I need to make,
1: okay,
0: if I may. 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
1: Mm-hmm.
0: Anything else? Anything else you'd like to add?
1: Mm-hmm.
0: We could get back to music then.
1: I did want to taunt you once more that we had a donor that gave us $150.
0: All right.
1: This segment. We love our anonymous donors.
0: We do. We do. Indeed, we do. We're going to get back to the music now with Jazz Funk Soul. That is JFS. From the album Life and Times. That's Everett Harp on saxophone, Paul Jackson Jr. on guitar, and Jeff Lorber on keyboards.
1: Oh,
0: yeah, JFS.
1: He turned up. I didn't thought he had disappeared on us.
0: Let's see, what am I looking for? Oh, yeah, number 7.

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0: I don't believe we got to our designated goal, but there's still some time, so give us a call right now, 812-323-1200. 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
0: We appreciate all the people that, donated tonight. We encourage you to, if you haven't, think about doing it tomorrow or later. 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And you can help us out doing that.
1: Would you like me to refresh the weather?
0: I don't know. Maybe the...
1: I just saw one of them.
0: Yes. Why don't we just put some music on, and we'll say goodnight and hand it over to Radio Ragazzo.
1: Oh, yeah, that sounds good. Yeah. Now I can't read the menu.
0: Anyway, let me put some...

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Current weather is 75 degrees. We got some showers likely tonight, going into a mostly sunny day with some thunderstorms likely tomorrow night. Going into the weekend, we have a nice hot Saturday, going into some thunderstorms and some chance of showers on Sunday. 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We're doing our fun drive tonight, so if you are listening and tuning in, we would appreciate you giving back a little bit on this fine Wednesday evening. Up next, we got Reckless Eric. Stay tuned.

the world insane. They cut us as hard as the brain. But they'll never love with her. Your baby don't know how it hurts to be stranded on your own. Stranded far from home, from life. 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

0: You just heard the Dickies covering Black Sabbath, Paranoid. Before that, you heard the Saints, I'm Stranded. Before that, you heard Johnny Thunders and the Heartbreakers with Pirate Love. And I'm joined in the studio here tonight by my buddy Charlie. How's it going, Charlie?
1: It's going pretty good. Just got out of class, had a terrible slice of pizza at the Union. And I carried my bag of records the whole way, and I sat on one of them, but it was okay.
0: Oh, we'll make sure we play that one later. We are in the middle of our fall fun drive. You know what that means, Charlie.
1: It's time. To give some money to WFHP to support our mission of providing an open forum for the exchange and discussion of ideas and issues. 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
0: Exactly. 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
1: .org.
0: Mm-hmm. And we got a sweet little surprise tonight.
1: Yeah.
0: If we get one single donation, We're gonna play some unreleased punk music from 1984.
1: Mm-hmm.
0: And let me tell you who was in this band.
1: You'll never guess.
0: It was Joe Lally from Fugazi on bass before he was in Fugazi.
1: Oh my gosh. Awesome.
0: He went by Pete Moss. I think it was Pete Court. I'm trying to remember. I think it's Pete Court was the singer of Dag Nasty. He was in it before he was in Dag Nasty.
1: Wow.
0: The drummers were members of the Obsessed.
1: This is just ridiculous.
0: It's wild. So, guess who played guitar in this band, Charlie?
1: I have no idea.
0: None other than WFHB's very own metalmorphic DJ, Dave the Rave Smith.
1: What?
0: This is crazy. So Dave gave me this record to check out. He had like a, you know, just like a burned copy on a CD.
1: Yeah.
0: And dude, it's awesome. So if we can get one donation, we're gonna play some unreleased music that you can't get anywhere else except for right here on WFHB right now. The band's called Pitbull. The album's called Piss on the Wall.
1: Incentives, people.
0: It's from 1984. Look it up. It's crazy. Yeah. I mean, they played like two live shows or something. And yeah, it's a killer record.
1: This is the start of it all. Perhaps the rave.
0: Really excited to share it with you. And we get one donation of even $1. We're going to play a song off of this record.
1: We better start seeing it roll in.
0: But for now, we got some Comsat Angels. Stay tuned.

0: 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And guess what, folks? 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
1: It's making me want crab legs.
0: Oh, man, that sounds pretty good.
1: What's going on next, Jade?
0: What is going on next? Well, first off, I should probably say happy fall fun drive. 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
1: And remember that there are very special incentives. A new record from the likes of Joe Lally of Fugazi, Mike, what's his name, from Dag Nasty,
0: Pete,
1: and Dave the Rave.
0: Dave the Rave of WFHB right here. Our own DJ was in this sick band in the 80s.
1: You could say that.
0: Unreleased.
1: Yeah.
0: There's only lore about this band.
1: It's been talked about in Facebook groups and Discogs chat for a long time.
0: And we're going to play a song with one donation. One donation will play it.
1: Any amount of money. You can give us a cent. Although, please give us more.
0: But until then, we brought a bunch of vinyl. We got a big stack of CDs. We got some good stuff. What do we got here, Charlie? We got the Lungfish Necklace of Heads EP.
1: Mm-hmm. And we're playing Nothing Is Easy, also released on a split 7-inch with The Hated. And it's pretty awesome.

0: What did we just hear, Charlie?
1: That was Insert Apology Here by Chicago band Not a Word.
0: Before that, you heard 90s San Diego emo band Camera Obscura, not the Scottish band.
1: Not the Scottish twee one.
0: The song was Riding Kodak. That was off the We Talked MIDI single from 1998. 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
1: Any amount of money, people. That's what gets you a song off of that legendary unreleased album. I don't know how many times I'm going to have to repeat this, but I want to see it rolling in because I want to hear it just as bad as you maybe do.
0: Up next, we're going to play some Algernon Cadwallader.
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0: 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Current weather, we're looking at 74 degrees. We got a slight chance of thunderstorms tonight. Going in tomorrow, mostly sunny. Slight chance of thunderstorms going into the evening. Friday, we got slight chance of storms going into the evening. We got a clear Friday night. Going into a nice, hot, sunny Saturday. Going to be 91 degrees is the high. Stay hydrated out there, people.
1: Oh, man. I thought it was fall.
0: I know. I'm about sick of this heat. And that's why you should donate to WFHB to help cool things down a little bit.
1: Exactly.
0: On your little evenings.
1: Exactly.
0: Sitting on your porch, you know, tuned into the radio.
1: A little pitcher of sweet tea.
0: Exactly.
1: In the rocking chair.
0: So you just heard 1994 with an exclamation point. The song's called Sour Thanks Man off of their 7-inch Most Def. Before that, you heard, so that's a 2-piece band out of Philly. That's just drums and guitar. And then before that, you heard the same guys, but with a 4-piece band called Boyfriends. And that song was called Those Dude Boys.
1: They love their wordplay, don't they?
0: Oh, yeah. Before that, you heard Plunger at the Ground. And before that, you heard Polvo with Tilebreaker. And we're hanging out. We're in the middle of our fall fun drive here at the station. And our phone catcher had to leave for the night. So if you want to donate, you can do so at WFHB.org.
1: Mm-hmm.
0: And also, the following material may contain language which could be offensive to some listeners. If you are easily offended by such language, WFHB suggests you exercise your choice not to listen. And you know what? I think we should just go into this little special surprise we brought tonight, which is an unreleased band from 1984, some hardcore punk.
1: Featuring such notable people as?
0: Featuring Joe Lally, who was the bass player of Fugazi.
1: Mm-hmm.
0: And this was before he was in Fugazi. It's got the singer of Dag Nasty.
1: But he's playing
0: He's
1: guitar.
0: Doing vocals.
1: Oh, he's doing vocals?
0: Yeah.
1: Wow.
0: And then it's got members of the Obsessed playing drums.
1: Yeah, and there are different people playing the drums on different tracks.
0: Yeah.
1: But they're mostly from the Obsessed.
0: Both, yeah, two guys from the drummer and the singer and guitar player.
1: And Jade, it turns out that we're not cheating on this. Kat has just sent in $1 to WFHB with the message, play that song.
0: Last but not least, on guitar of this legendary lineup is WFHB's very own Dave Smith.
1: The
0: you
1: Rave.
0: You might know him from Metalmorphic, one of the Metalmorphic DJs we got here. And I hope y'all enjoyed as much as I did. This is Pitbull. The song is called Dogs of War.

0: You just heard Pitbull with Dogs of War off of Piss on the Wall, unreleased from 1984.
1: That was indecent, but it sure wasn't obscene.
0: And once again, that is our very own Dave Smith, WFHB DJ from 1984 with Fugazi's bass player, Joe Lally on bass, Dag Nasty singer on vocals. I mean, this is a killer lineup.
1: You guys should have it memorized by now. We're going to test you at the show.
0: And we're going to keep going with some hardcore punk from the 80s. Up next, we got the FUs.

0: You just heard Smash Your Face with Loose Times, Light Times. And before that, you heard the FUs with I Think You're Shit.
1: The cover on that Smash Your Face one is really cool. It's like a pinball machine, but with all the members of the band, and it's ridiculous.
0: Yeah, it is really cool. Yeah, they're a cool early 2000s Japanese hardcore punk band. And guess what? We're in the middle of our fall fun drive.
1: Mm-hmm.
0: And we no longer have the phone lines going, but you can donate online at wfhb.org. Mm-hmm. And we appreciate all the love, folks.
1: I mean, where else are you going to hear music like this?
0: It's true. And, you know, WFHB is all, for the most part, you know, there's a few people who are paid to work here and, you know, are like the heart of the station. But other than that, like most of the DJs are volunteers, yeah. You know, so it's very heavily volunteer powered. And the only way to do that is by getting your help.
1: It takes
0: a couple times a year.
1: Yeah, it takes a little to do a lot. We just need as much money as you can give us.
0: As little or as much as you want to give. So we're going to keep on chugging along. Up next we got Teen Generate. Another little Japanese punk treat. Stay tuned.

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1: Before that was My 2 Feet by The Pine.
0: And before that was Paul Collins with Different Kind of Girl.
1: First time I've heard the Paul Collins solo stuff of The Nerves. It's just as good as The Nerves.
0: Oh, yeah. That's technically the beat, Paul Collins beat. Mm. That's a great album through and through. Before that, you heard The Nerves, Paul Collins' band, before that, with Hanging on the Telephone, which you might know from Blondie, who made it famous. We're hanging out. We got about 30 minutes left in our show here. We appreciate everybody who's went online or called in and donated tonight. Keep them coming.
1: Keep that cash rolling in.
0: You can almost hear it.
1: We need to get a new money counting machine. The way we're just raking it in.
0: You know, Charlie, will you tell us, what do you think the people should, you know, why do you think the people should donate to WFH?
1: I mean, well, I've already said that there's nowhere else you can hear this kind of music on the radio, except for maybe WIUX, but usually they're just playing Big Thief or whatever trendy indie rock album is happening at the moment. There's just such a wide variety of people and music that plays on this station, and most of them are volunteers.
0: That's true.
1: Having a community radio station like this is just a wonderful resource.
0: Yeah, and you know, you just had your first show on WIUX.
1: I did.
0: So you know the vibe.
1: I'm a committed rival to you guys.
0: Yeah.
1: If they find out I'm on this show, they're going to kick me off my show and they're going to maybe even kill me. But
0: but you know, we appreciate you being here.
1: Exactly.
0: And all of our funding just comes from the community at this point. So we rely on you guys heavily, and we appreciate all the donations so far.
1: Shout out.
0: We're going to keep chugging along. What do we got up next, Charlie?
1: Ezra Pound. They later turned into the band Rainer Maria. This song is called Clear.

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0: And you just heard 1.6 Band, Sticks to the Skin. Before that, you heard the Crimson Curse with Both Feet in the Grave. Engine Down with Slingshot.
1: I love a bit of Engine Down.
0: Oh, man, so good. That album especially. And before that, you heard Hoover with Electrolux. And Kickball with Pocket Knife. Also, Smash Your Face.

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Supra Willie 96. This is Electric Coconut. Partly cloudy out tonight. It's dipping down. It's a nice 70 out. It's a little bit of a humidity, but the wind is calm. The heart is calm. Morty River, jazz band.

That was Morty River Jazz Band. Women's Space is a two-hour music show featuring women identifying across artists across genres and geography. From funk to folk, local to global, the show celebrates female voices and highlights women's contributions to creative expression. Catch Women's Space tomorrow from 9 to 11 p.m. right here on WFHB. So, Morty River Jazz Band perhaps not had the fame attributed to some of their musical colleagues, you could say. So, yeah, this album you hear, they are really focused on the sound production, the quality production of the guitars. And this band, since its birth, continued to build up an ardent group of fans. And without a doubt, it's musically one of the best combos around, according to the notes here in Kenya at that time and today. Since Karinda, Nyathi, Kemaya, and Olwete began the band, they've been joined by others who have felt that this indeed was musically the best bandwagon to be on. Arito, Aguto, Odero, Oyango, Okello, and Juma have all made valuable contributions to the completing the lyrical covering to the basic frameworks set up by the founder members. So this is a tribute to the band that stands among the best in Kenya at that time and today, and we're sure that this, after you hear this, you'll be shouting more from Morty River Jazz Band. Here's the next one. It is let's see, Ojoayo Japuxo. Ojoayo Japuxi Japuoji. Okay, here we go. Benga.

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Beautiful little ball cap. 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

People no fit understand. Super Negro Bantus. Nigeria. It's the end of Electric Coconut. Tune in next Wednesday, 11 to 1. 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

How's it going? For the next 2 hours, you are stuck in the psychedelic era with the Hermit. And we're going to get things going with a big hit from 1966.

midnight. She made me feel so good. I want to tell you, she made me feel all right. Comes walking down my street. Why don't you come up to my house?

The Doors with a track from the L.A. Woman album, Changeling. That was actually meant to be the A-side of a single, but it got flipped over and another song got played instead. Cool tune, though, Changeling. Of course, Let It Be was an A-side. In fact, that was the A-side single version of Let It Be. Same recording as the album version and the version used in the film. However, it was a different George Harrison guitar solo in it, making it a little bit different and a little shorter. Glass Family was in there, a band that opened for a whole lot of people in 1967 through 68, that period. Their album didn't come out until 1969, though. It was called the Glass Family Electric Band, the tune Born in the USA from that album. Beck's Bolero, classic instrumental piece from Jeff Beck, written by Jimmy Page, who also produced it and who knows what else did on it, from the Truth album, also released as a single originally. I think the Truth album was just basically the single reprocessed for stereo. Pink Floyd was in there. Arnold Lane, their very first single from 1967 and going back to 1966. Shadows of Night started off the show this week with their version of Gloria, which was the American hit version of the tune after Van Morrison's original version with them found itself banned on several radio stations. So Shadows, you know, changed one line in the song and ended up with a hit. And you are stuck in the psychedelic era with the Hermit. Some of you catching the show on KODK in Kodiak, Alaska. It's 90.7 FM. It's where you live.

Buffalo Springfield from their first album, a Stephen Stills tune there. It was called Leave. We had The Seeds in there, Sky Saxon, Tripmaker from their first album, and Cream, NSU, yet another track from a first album. That one from the album Fresh Cream. It was also released as the B-side of a single in England, but it was included on the album in both the British and the American versions, which is somewhat unusual because British singles usually did not make it onto British albums. But that one sort of did, NSU. Hey, if you'd like a little more information about the tunes, you can get it by checking our webpage, hermitradio.com. Look for the blog, The Hermit Rambles. And then once you found it, look for show number 2637. From Finger Lakes Public Radio, you're stuck in the psychedelic era with The Hermit.

ever wonder what would happen if a band took a vanilla fudge approach to a song that was already heavy? But wonder no more. From Warren, Pennsylvania, here we have The Blues Incorporated.

A little piece called Acapulco Gold and Silver from Quicksilver Messenger Service. That was a bonus track on their first album. It was, well, it's been a few years now since that particular CD re-release happened, but it was a pretty cool remake, though. Anyway, that 1968 set also included Vanilla Fudge, because after playing a band doing their imitation of Vanilla Fudge being heavy, I thought I'd do one of Vanilla Fudge being light, covering Dusty Springfield, The Look of Love, and The Blues Incorporated, that did start that off. A band from Warren, Ohio, they recorded on a Youngstown label. It was their one and only single, and that was the B-side, covering Love's Seven and Seven Is. And you are stuck in the psychedelic era with the Hermit. Some of you catching the show on KRZA in Alamosa, Colorado, 88.7, 98.7 FM. You can pick it up in Taos pretty good, sometimes even as far south as Santa Fe. It's KRZA, connecting cultures along the upper Rio Grande.

from 1967. The album was called Clear Light. The band was called Clear Light. The song was called Street Singer. And for the past 60 minutes, you have been stuck in the psychedelic era. It's a production of Hermit Radio in association with Finger Lakes Public Radio. Our producer is Stephen R. Webb. Our associate producer is Kelly Walker. The show is recorded in real time at the studios of WHWS and WEOS at Hobart and William Smith College in Geneva, New York. Production funding for Stuck in the Psychedelic Era comes from The Little Engine That Could.

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From the Fugs' first album, Boobs a Lot, from 1965. And you are stuck in psychedelic era with the Hermit. You've probably heard The Who's Rael. It was their showpiece tune, last track on the album, The Who's Sell Out. And it basically told a story, kind of a modern crusade, I suppose, involving a ship's captain wanting to retake a land and all that stuff. Well, they recorded the song in New York, and they weren't entirely happy with it, so they went back to London and started from scratch and redid the whole thing, and then ended up using the original New York recording anyway. Well, guess what? Here's the London version.

A rare boot track by Keith Moon. Yes, Keith wrote a few tunes, and that was one of them. It was called Girl's Eyes. Basically, a kind of a love letter, kiss-off letter at the same time to a fan of the band, Girl's Eyes. Anyhow, anyway, anywhere, anywhy, I never get the right order of those. One of the very earliest Who singles, that one from 1965, and that alternate version of Rail, the London version, I call it, now available as a bonus track on the deluxe edition of The Who Sell Out. And you are stuck in the psychedelic era with the Hermit. Some of you catching the show on USA One Rock out of Springfield, Illinois, and they are in the process of returning WQNA radio to the air. It'll be in a new frequency, and, you know, It's a slow process getting a station on the air, you know, even one that's been on the air before. It takes a while, but they're getting there. So, hey, good luck. And meanwhile, you know, keep checking out USA One Rock.

Turtles wrapping up a 1965 set. Let it be, or rather, let me be. Let it be. No, that was on a different part of the show. So there you go. Dirty Water, Stand Ills. Yes, that was a 1965 tune. Although it ended up being a hit in 66, it did come out right at the end of the year. And a band actually was from Boston. The Stand Ills weren't, even though they sang about it. The Remains. And Why Do I Cry got that set underway. And you are stuck in the psychedelic era with the Hermit. We are going to take a break early. There's a good reason. From Finger Lakes Public Radio, you're stuck in the psychedelic era.

You're stuck in the psychedelic era with a hermit. And the reason we took an early break is because we have an artist set and an album side in this half hour. So we needed a couple extra minutes. First, the artist set. It's the Rolling Stones.

0: The title track of their Let It Bleed album, The Rolling Stones there, wrapping up a Stone set that also included I Can't Get No Satisfaction, and from the British Rolling Stones album, Rolling Stones No. 2, never released in the U.S. until the 1970s or so, I Can't Be Satisfied, a tune written by Muddy Waters, also known as McKinley Morganfield. And you are stuck in the psychedelic era with Herman. Well, I did mention not only an artist set, but an entire album side. So here it is from Frank Zappa, Lumpy Gravy, Part 1.
1: The way I see it, Barry, this should be a very dynamite show.

0: advocating dark clothes.
1: If I'm not alone, how long have I been asleep?
0: As long as I have.
2: Did you ever live in a drum?
1: No.
2: Well, then you weren't me.
0: I only dreamt I lived in a drum. Ever since it got dark. Dreaming is hard.
1: Yeah, but with nothing over your head?
0: No, just light. Over my head and underneath, too.
1: I don't think I could take it without anything over my head.
2: Mm-mm, I couldn't either.
1: Well, why don't you go out and see what's out there?
0: Well, I don't know if that's what's out there.
1: Well, that's a thought.
0: Yes, but still you can say darker and darker. I don't know what the outside of this thing looks like at all.
3: I do. It's dark and murky.
4: How do you get your water so dark?
3: 'Cause I'm paranoid. I'm very paranoid, and the water in my washing machine turns dark out of sympathy.
4: Out of sympathy?
3: Yes.
4: Where can I get that?
3: At your local drugstore.
4: How much?
3: It's from Kansas.

0: Almost Chinese, huh?
1: Good bread.
2: Because I was making 271 an hour.

I keep switching girls all the time because if I'm able to find a girl with really a groovy car that I can build up, man, I'll go steady with her for a while until I build up her car and blow up the engine.

I worked in a cheesy newspaper company for a while, but that was terrible. I wasn't making enough money to build anything. And then I worked in a printing company and a couple gas stations. Oh, at the gas station where I was working, my brother had just gotten married. And he bought a new car, and his wife was having a kid and all this miserable stuff. And he needed a job, so I gave him a job at the gas station, which I was fired because, you know, he was going to work there. And he had his car on the rack, and he was lubing it and changing tires and everything all the time. And so he got fired because he was goofing off, man. And he just kept taking parts and working on his car day and night. So he lost that job, and I went to work at another gas station. He took that one, you know, so he could feed the kids and that. Then I went to work in an aircraft company. And I was building these planes. I worked on the XB-70. I was the last welder on there. But it was pretty good bread because I was making $271 an hour. I'm making $125 a week. And, it was good enough money to be working on. So I got an Oldsmobile, a groovy Olds. But I was going with this chick at the time. By the time I got the Olds running decently, she went out and tore up the engine and the trans, and, you know, her and her girlfriends get in there and booze it up and tear up the seats. Just ripped the seats completely out. So I got a 56 Olds, which was this one chick that I was going with, and we used to drive that all over the place, and finally she got rid of that. And I got another pickup.

Oh man, I don't know if I can go through this again.

From 1968, the album that famously asked on the back cover, "Is this phase two of We're Only In It for the Money?" Lumpy Gravy, Frank Zappa. Along with the, and I'll pronounce this totally wrong, but I'm going to say it anyway, the Abnucleals Imuka Electric Symphony Orchestra and Chorus. And of course, you can find out more by visiting our webpage, hermitradio.com. 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

Just a little short piece from Manfred Mann, Chapter 3. You give the show closure, you know? And it's sad.

And for the past 2 hours, you have been stuck in the psychedelic era. It's a production of Hermit Radio in association with Finger Lakes Public Radio. The show is recorded in real time at the studios of WHWS and WEOS at Hobart and William Smith College in Geneva, New York. Our producer is Stephen R. Webb. 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
1: And Dave Seastrom, along with the rest of the crew. This month, our musical guests are Rico Wayne Johnson and Dove Benoit. Rachel Perry shares some information about the fire tower restoration in Brown County State Park. And Chuck Wills goes on location to interview Bigfoot shopkeeper and event organizer Leroy Nail.
0: We have a preview of the Gay Pride event taking place this September 26th as we share a conversation with some of the organizers. Cassie Stratton talks about the Ready to Read program. We'll share a few teaser clips from our upcoming Tall Tale Tell-Off. Vivian Wolf shares information about the Brown County State Park being added to the National Register of Historic Places. And we have another essay from Dave Seastrom.
2: In segment one, Rachel Perry shares some information about the Friends of Brown County State Park fundraiser to restore the fire tower. But first, we hear from Rico Wayne Johnson and Dove Benoit, who perform music as the Brazilianaires. They talk about their journey from Big Nashville to Little Nashville, and we'll listen to a live studio recording of the Brazilianaires' song, Follow You. Rico will be one of the featured performers at our Tall Tale Tell-Off fundraising event for WFHB, taking place at the Brown County Inn on September 26.
3: Okay, this is Rick Fettig, and I'm here with the Brown County Hour. And we have today a good friend of mine, Rico Wayne Johnson, and he's here with Dove Benoit. And they're going to do some songs for us, and we had a little interview. So welcome, you guys.
4: Thank you.
5: Thanks for having us. Okay.
3: Now, you're sort of new to the area. You're from Peoria, Illinois, correct? And you've been living in Nashville, Tennessee for quite a while.
5: That's correct.
3: And then up until recently, you were shuffling back and forth. But you have family history here, don't you?
5: I do. And that's how I originally became acquainted with Brown County. My grandfather is from Brown County. And all of his line, so basically, they were some of the first settlers, European settlers that came into Brown County in, I guess, the 1820s or 1830s. So my dad used to bring me over here when I was a kid, and we would visit kin.
3: Mm-hmm.
5: And then Dev and I started coming visiting and renting cabins and doing a little genealogy. And we just both looked at each other one day and said, you know what, probably should get a cabin here. And we found a little charming cabin with some acreage, and yeah.
4: Yeah, I always felt like Brown County was such it's a magical place.
3: Yeah.
4: I don't know. There's not really a way to speak of it and put it to words, but it's a feeling when people come.
3: Yeah.
4: And he would bring me here. Gosh, we first started coming in 2015, I think it was, together.
3: Oh, really?
4: And it, just immediately this feeling you get when you come to Brown County. And so I guess, as they say, the rest is history.
3: Or the atmosphere, you know.
4: Yeah, absolutely.
3: A lot of good people.
4: We've met so many great people.
3: Yeah.
4: And yourself included, obviously.
3: Yeah. So after you bought a place here, if I got the story right, your neighbor sold you his house right next door.
5: That's correct. That's correct. And then there was a little bit of property that we really, just forested property that we were, we kind of had our eye on. And a wonderful neighbor, she sold us this some additional acreage, and I actually sold a car to get it. We're really happy. And so we have kind of this little compound now. And
3: was that the ballet? Was that the extra piece?
5: Yeah.
3: And you just had a drum circle there not too long ago, too.
5: Drum circle there, meeting some really cool people here.
3: Yeah, brought in some really great people. I was there. Mm-hmm. You did an interesting project at your new house next door, didn't you? You want to talk about that? Your studio.
5: Oh, yeah. Well, yeah. I built a state-of-the-art recording studio, and it's hard to get me out of there these days because I just love it. Yeah.
3: It's got a green screen, though. That's a special part for me.
5: It's what's called a cyclorama, and it's where the floor kind of curves into the walls and the walls curve into the ceilings.
3: In a corner.
5: And it's in a corner, so the corners curve into each other, so there's no lines, and it's wonderful for video and photography.
3: Yeah, right on. Yeah.
4: Yeah, he was like, I'm going to put a cyclorama down here. And I said, what now? And I had to Google it immediately. But it's really a cool space. And, you know, he was always just in front of the band and being a performer, but has always loved producing. He's really been the person that's produced most of the music that we've created, you know, with the assistance of an engineer. And so now he's sort of doing the whole thing and really having a fun time with it. And it's fun to see him, because when you can see his brain painting when he gets into the studio, and it's a magical thing to watch.
3: Yeah, well, cool. Well, how'd you get into music in the first place?
5: Oh, you know, I think it's just, it's...
4: His dad handed him a guitar at age 5.
5: Yeah, age 6.
4: That's, oh, six. Okay.
5: Yeah, 6 years old. And I took lessons and, you know, I was a middle kid. And I think that, you know, when you're a middle kid, you don't quite get all the attention the older ones or the younger ones get. You know what I mean? It's this middle kid syndrome. And yeah. I remember we lived in this, in Peoria, we lived in this bungalow. And I had a skeleton key for my bedroom door, and I would lock that bedroom door and just go in there and listen to music and play music and stand in front of the mirror with my guitar and a hairbrush as a mic, and kind of got into my own little world, you know. Yeah. My books and my music. So
3: yeah, a little salvation there.
5: Yeah.
3: And Dub, how about you? You had a great voice.
4: No, thank you. You know, I've always loved to sing. And I've sung always throughout all of my education, but never really did so professionally. I was actually classically trained.
3: Wow.
4: And sang opera very briefly.
3: Oh, wow.
4: And then didn't sing for a long time until I met this guy randomly at a July 4th party, and he was looking to do a project and needed a singer. And that's actually how we met.
3: Oh.
4: And that's kind of how we formed the project that we have done together called the Brazilian Airs. And it was wonderful because it gave me an opportunity to do something that I loved, but, yeah, you know, had never done sort of on a more professional level. And it was a lot of fun. I mean, in the Brazilian Airs, we still do perform.
3: Mm-hmm.
4: And mostly up in Illinois, because that's where the band,
3: right,
4: and it's a 7-piece band. It's sort of a Latin-based indie jazz band.
3: That's a consistent band. I wondered if...
4: Yes, yeah. We have the same players. It's got a percussionist, a drummer, bass player, and then two horn players, and then Rico and me.
3: Okay.
4: It's a really cool project. And,
5: well, we did also, you know, when we play... Because we have performed in Nashville, Tennessee quite a bit, and there we use a different cast of players, but we did bring our guys down from Illinois for a couple of shows.
3: Well, you brought your guitar with you. How about if we hear a song?
4: Sure, we'd love to.
5: Let's do it. This song is called Follow You.

0: Well, that was awesome. Follow You is the name of that song. So, and you wrote that, correct?
1: I did write it. Yeah.
0: Was it a team effort, or you one does the lyrics and the other music, or?
1: Well, primarily write. Primarily write.
2: I'm sort of the editor.
1: Yeah.
2: He'll come to me with a really pretty formed idea, but I remember one song he came to me and he had used the word torso. And I felt like that wasn't quite right. So I'm more of the editor, you know, behind the scenes. But he does the bulk of the writing, yeah, for sure.
1: Yeah. And that song came out of kind of a dark period of my life. And it was an inspiration at that moment for a lot of, you know, and I just love, it's kind of a shame to admit, but I love writing sad songs.
2: Yes, he loves the melancholy.
1: You'll probably never hear a zippity-doo-dah type song from me.
0: A little soul-searching maybe or something.
1: Yeah, you know what? My ancestry is Scots-Irish, and, you know, we're just kind of sad people, I think.
0: So you're going to be one of our singers for musicians for our live show on September 26th. It's a story slam, and we'll have a song in between each of the stories. So we're really looking forward to that, and it's going to be a great time, guys.
1: Thanks. Yeah, thanks for inviting. We're excited about it.
2: I'm excited to hear the storytellers. I mean, I just think that's such an, you know, hearing the history told verbally is such an important part of our culture, and I'm so glad that it's continuing on in this day and age of technology and AI and everything, to have real people come up and tell stories.
1: Yeah. Even if they're not true.
2: Yeah. I mean, but
0: we don't care if they're true.
2: The story, right? The folklore, whatever it is. I'm really excited to actually just to be there as somebody who's enjoying and listening in addition to performing. So we're excited to be there for sure.
0: It's going to be a lot of fun.
2: I'm excited.
0: So yeah, thank you guys for coming in. We appreciate it.
2: Thanks, Rick.
0: This is Rick Fettig with the Brown County Hour, and we're here with Rico Wayne Johnson and Dove Benoit.
3: This is Pam Rader with the Brown County Hour, and tonight I'm here with Rachel Perry.
4: Hi.
3: Thank you for coming in.
4: Well, it's my pleasure.
3: We've had you in for various other things, writing projects, tall tales, but tonight you're going to speak to us on the fire tower at the state park.
4: Right.
3: Tell us a little statistics about the tower. I read in the paper that the fire tower is the oldest recorded standing tower in Indiana. That's pretty impressive.
4: I know. You know, we've got pictures, Hohenberger pictures from 1927 for our tower. Of course, you know, the park didn't even open until 1929.
3: Huh.
4: That's when Brown County State Park became a park. And that's one of the things we're trying to do is we're going to celebrate the 100th birthday of the Brown County State Park by, this was the project that the Friends of Brown County State Park chose for our project to celebrate the 100th birthday. So we're hoping to have all the funds raised and have the tower renovated by then, or at least started. It's actually a total renovation. There's going to be all new steps. It needs to be repainted. And then we actually have to change the base of the tower because it's become covered with earth. We're putting a plaza with Brown County stone around it, and removing the, there's a little shed there for Coke machines and stuff. We're going to try to make it a much more aesthetic experience. And we're going to have benches that, you know, a lot of, that's one way that we're raising money is to have people sponsor a bench. I just did want to mention that we have a $100,000 match right now. So any funds that you give to the tower, anything at all is appreciated, and it becomes double what you are contributing. So we're hoping that that'll really liven things up. We're kind of looking back and honoring the people that used to be the lookouts. At that time, that was really the only way that they knew that there was going to be a fire. Mm-hmm. In these forests here. They were volunteers. A lot of farmers volunteered, and then during the war, a lot of their wives volunteered.
3: So originally, people could climb up there?
4: Yes, people could climb all the way up. Doug Baird, who was the property manager for the last 45 years, said that he thinks it was about 40 years ago that they had to close off the top, the up to the cab. And so there's really just a trap door there that's locked. And so a lot of people, I think, climb up with the thought that they're going to have that wonderful view, and then they get stopped. So we're calling our campaign Climb to the Top.
3: Oh, and that's clever.
4: And so we're hoping that, of course, you know, once we get it renovated, it'll be something that people can do. Yeah, but it's super popular, even now, mm-hmm. with not being able to climb all the way to the top. People, especially in October when we have our big tourist crowds, there's no place to park. I mean, people are all crammed close to it trying to climb up the tower. And we're hoping that this will be a unifying project in our community.
3: So if there were people listening that wanted to get involved in the project and or wanted to support the project, where would they go? A website or?
4: Right. We have the Friends of the Brown County State Park has a website. It's called Friends BCSP. So it's FRIENDSBCSP.org. And we have all the information there. You can go to the park at the Nature Center. We have t-shirts that we're selling that have the fire tower on it. Everywhere I go, I'm trying to raise money for the fire tower. So people are now crossing the street when they see me coming.
3: Well, the Friends of the Park are quite an active group. For a small number, and they do a lot of interesting projects. They usually have a mushroom sale, they have a wildflower thing, they do other things to help the park, correct?
4: Correct. And we have, right now, we have a pretty active group. We meet the first Wednesday of every month at 6:30 at the Nature Center. Everybody's welcome.
3: Can you give us the website one more time?
4: It's friendsbcsp.org.
3: Okay. This is Pham Rader, and I've been speaking with Rachel Perry about the Weed Patch Hill Fire Tower project in the Brown County State Park.
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0: In segment 2, we'll share a conversation with organizers Jarrah and Quentin from the Gay Pride event that will be taking place at the Brown County Inn on September 26th, on the same day as our Tall Tale Tell-Off. And we'll close the segment with Brazilian Air song, She's Electric, from their album, Algo Diferente. But first, we go on location with Chuck Wills as he interviews Leroy Nail from the Bigfoot Center in downtown Nashville.
8: This is Chuck Wills with the Brown County Hour, and I am on site at the Indiana Bigfoot Center with our host, Leroy Nail. And Leroy, you have been on our show before talking about Bigfoot.
9: Yes, I keep talking about Bigfoot and keep talking about it and keep talking about it until someone listens.
8: Well, you know, I love that. And our listeners love that too. So let's talk about the Indiana Bigfoot Center. This is a new place that you have opened. And you're right here in the middle of downtown Nashville, 59 East Main Street. So Indiana Bigfoot Center, tell us what is this all about?
9: Well, it's more than just a shop. We want this as a place that people can come in, share their stories with us, hear some of ours, and learn about Bigfoot in Indiana, because most people don't believe there's Bigfoot here. So when we get people that come in, especially from out of state, they're like, wow, I lived in Oregon. I never thought I would run into a place like this in Indiana.
8: The folks that come into town, they're not familiar with Bigfoot being in Morgan Monroe State Forest.
9: No, they're not familiar with Bigfoot being in Indiana at all. Okay. A lot of people come in and go, Bigfoot in Indiana? And I have to tell them, yeah, Same thing I thought a number of years ago, not in Indiana.
8: Okay. Well, I know he's here. And over in the corner of the shop, you've got pictures and actual castings of Bigfoot footprints. Let's go look at
9: those. Those are castings that, yes, we believe that these are actual castings. They're ones that we made ourselves.
8: So these footprints, obviously, they were made in dirt. And you poured plaster into them. And these are the actual impressions that were found out in the forest. And it looks like Morgan County in 2017.
9: Yes, Brown County.
8: Brown County 2021. That's one that you found, huh?
9: Yeah, that's one of them that I found. And this one was down, that's Warwick County, and that's down by Evansville.
8: Okay.
9: Outside of Evansville, which is the largest print that we have.
8: So these are, my goodness, 18 inches long?
9: Okay. The largest one is 16. The other ones are about 14 and a half. That's what we normally find around Morgan Monroe.
8: And it's amazing. You can actually see the toe prints and the arch. And that's
9: now,
8: incredible.
9: The ones behind you there are from last year, and that's down at Crawford County.
8: So I've got to ask. I'm a hiker. When I'm going out in the woods, how do I recognize a Bigfoot footprint from anything else?
9: Well, the first thing is they probably will not be in the middle of your path. They're very self-aware. They walk off to the sides of normal paths. And the first thing that I look at when someone points out a print to me, I look at the width. Our foot is about 3.5 inches wide.
8: Okay.
9: Their print is 5.5 to 6.5 inches wide.
8: It looks like it.
9: That's the first thing I look at is the width of it. And when it really becomes curious is in the winter, and you see prints in the ground that has toes in it, and you're in the middle of the woods, and you question, go, who in the world would even be out here barefooted trying to do this? No.
8: Along with all of this, you are one of the creators and producers of the Indiana Bigfoot Conference that is going to be this September 25th and 26th at the Seasons Lodge. And this is the third annual, isn't
9: it? Yes, this is our third year for it. And we're really looking forward to it. We have a number of good guests coming up. A lot of people know about the Patterson-Gimlin film from back in the 60s.
8: Sure.
9: It's one of the only pictures that out there that they never can prove that it's real or it's not.
8: It's
9: real. I believe it's real.
8: Yeah.
9: But we're going to have M.K. Davis from Florida. He's going to come up, and he's kind of an expert on that and has been studying that film for years. And he's one of our speakers this year, and we'll be talking about that. We've got a Mike Finley coming up. You follow anything in Bigfoot, this guy is all over the United States. He travels around doing research and speaking, and it's hard to keep up on.
8: So along with your speakers, you're also going to have vendors on site?
9: Yes, we're going to have a number of vendors on site. And that part of it, that's free to the public. And then Friday night, we'll have a town hall at Seasons Lodge at the event center. And that's to allow everybody to come in and tell their stories. That's a fun evening with all the vendors and people telling their stories.
8: Well, I've been the last 2 years, and it seems like there's a real feeling of community around the whole thing.
9: And that's what happens here at the center. That's one of the main things. That's the thing that I really enjoy about this, is you're always surprised who may come in and tell you the best story. So that's the part that I really like here. And that's what's good, because it's a safe place for people to come in and tell their stories.
8: A judgment-free zone.
9: Yeah, judgment-free. Yeah. Yes, this is a judgment-free zone.
8: So we've talked before. I know that you have been really into Bigfoot for at least 12 years or so.
9: Yes.
8: What's your origin story with this? What kicked this off for you? Because not everybody has a Bigfoot shop. Not everybody starts a Bigfoot conference. So what's Bigfoot for you?
9: I didn't believe someone was going to have a Bigfoot outing in the Morgan Monroe Forestry. I grew up in the Morgan Monroe Forestry, spent my whole life there, 50-some years there, and I went, no way is there Bigfoot in Indiana, give me a break. So that's what got me started. And then over just a short period of time, I realized they are here. They are in Indiana.
8: Yeah.
9: And that just triggered it, and it just keeps kind of rolling along. having the organization for a number of years, then the conference, and then just go ahead and putting the shop in and creating a Bigfoot Center. What's next? I don't know.
8: Well, clearly this is snowballing for you. I can't wait to see what's next. So we want to remind everybody that they can get more information at IndianaBigfootConference.com. It will be at the Seasons Lodge, September 25 and 26. And you can come to the Indiana Bigfoot Center and see Leroy anytime at 59 East Main Street. You can also find the Bigfoot Center on Facebook.
9: Yes.
8: All right, Leroy, thank you so much for having us.
9: All right, thank you.
10: This is Sarah Lytle with the Brown County Hour, and I have some special guests in here today that are going to talk about an event coming up, and this is the first public event for them. And we have in the room...
11: Quentin Heltman.
12: And Jared Brown.
10: And the name of your event is...
12: 2026 Brown County Pride.
10: This is going to be really exciting, and you have a 12-hour day scheduled for this.
12: We do.
10: You're starting with Outside Vendor Market. Tell me a little bit about that.
12: So we are starting from 11 to 5. The Brown County Inn has graciously offered us their space, both indoor and outdoor space. So we'll start mostly outdoor for an arts and organization market that will feature local artists and local nonprofits. There will also be some indoor activities happening during that time, including free SDI screening, a drag story hour, and a special live recorded podcast about the sacredness of queerness. And then we'll move inside for a special edition of what's normally a monthly event that Quentin can say more about, that's the Big Queer Hangout. So we'll have a lot of the local community that's been gathering every month come together for the special version with some live folk music from people inside of the community. And then we'll move on from 7:30 to 10:30 for a host of live entertainment from also other queer performers from around the state.
10: And that live entertainment, you said 7:30 to 10:30, and then 9:30 to the end of the show will be for 18 and up.
12: Or people who their parents give us the nod that they're allowed to be there. We'll get progressively more adult themed as the night goes on.
10: Okay. And you're kicking it off about 11 o'clock. So from 11 a.m. until about 11 p.m., 12 hours. Tell me about the special edition.
11: So the special edition will be, I think, performances primarily. So we're looking for triple threats, or you'll be looking at triple threats. Dancers, singers, actors, drag performers.
10: So real variety.
11: Well, you have to have a variety show.
10: You
11: keep
10: have
11: people
10: to have
11: interested.
10: A variety show, that's right. People will wonder, why are you doing Brown County Pride now instead of during Pride Month? Quentin?
11: Well, it helps to not compete with the other local prides that happen in Indiana. There's a lot of competition for the month of June in particular, but it also allows us to showcase some of the natural beauty that Brown County has to offer. It's not quite leaf-changing season, but the temperature should be nice, and you have great look over all the trees in Brown County from Brown County Inn.
10: Well, it's great to not compete, and that way you get to bring in more and more people. How many years have you been doing a Brown County Pride? I know this is the first big public event, but...
11: This will be the first public one. There was a private art showcase that was partnered with the Kinsey Institute last year. And then we've been doing a monthly queer community group, which is called Big Queer Hangout. That kind of became the...
12: The impetus for this. Yeah.
10: Yeah, and that happens at the Bird's Nest.
11: Yeah. It does indeed.
10: Yeah. Tell us how we get in contact with anyone who wants to know more about the program, and is there still volunteer opportunities available?
12: We will always take more volunteers, and you'll get a free t-shirt out of it and hopefully hugs if you want them. But you can visit the website at bcpride.com, and you can find us on Instagram at Brown County IN Pride.
10: Well, this is great because you're keeping Brown County colorful, just like the trees and the leaves that we do. You know, we welcome all people from all walks of life here. Thank you so much for coming in. This has been Sarah Lytle with the Brown County Hour talking to Quentin and Jarrah for Brown County Pride 2026.
3: This is Pam Rader for the Brown County Hour. And tonight I'm here with Cassie Stratton, who's the creator and head of Ready to Read. Tell us a little bit about your program.
13: Okay, so we give literacy services two struggling readers. We're all certified teachers. We have an after-school center at the YMCA. If you would like to come and have some of our services, we've got plenty of slots for anybody who is struggling to read. You just have to go to the website ready-to-read.org.
3: You've been teaching children, I'm assuming, for quite a while. Do you see more, I don't know, dyslexia, more children not being able to read, more problems with reading or not?
13: That's hard to say because typically throughout any population, dyslexia runs about 20%. Uh-huh. So we have cases of undiagnosed dyslexia, but I would say that if a child is having difficulty reading, it doesn't have to necessarily be dyslexia.
3: Exactly.
13: So any difficulty that a child or even an adult has with reading, we know that there are very specific ways that the brain learns how to read, mm-hmm. and we use the science of reading to guide us in what we do for our literacy interventions at the center.
3: They say that if you're not up to par by third grade, you just totally fall behind. I mean, I've heard that. Is that true?
13: Early intervention is key.
3: Yes.
13: We know now that if we do a universal screener starting in kindergarten, you can catch those kids before they progress, and they have a much higher chance of success if they start getting intervention starting in kindergarten. It's not that after third grade they can't progress or recuperate what they've lost. It's that it's much more difficult. It'll take them much longer. Like in kindergarten, if it takes them 6 months to recuperate what they need, in third grade it's going to take them up to 3 to 5 times longer.
3: And so do the schools refer kids to your program as well? Or
13: We have literacy specialists in each of the schools. So we're partners with the schools as well as the YMCA. We take referrals from the school, but we also take referrals from parents. You don't have to have a referral to come see
3: that's
13: us.
3: That's good.
13: We do all the screening. If the child hasn't been screened at the elementary level, then we do all the screenings ourselves.
3: Okay. And I think you have an exciting event coming up in the month of September.
13: We do. On September 12th, we are doing our second annual fundraising event, Mystery for Literacy. This year, our theme is a 1950 sock hop, and we've hired a company to come in and do a performance, like a mystery theater where there's going to be a murder. This will be at the Seasons Event Center, and we will be serving food. So 1950-style diner food is going to be there.
3: Uh-huh.
13: We also have a casino where you can gamble for tickets, not for money. Mm-hmm. And then your tickets are used to, like, in a raffle. You can choose what prize you would like to try to win.
3: Okay. Can you give me the website again?
13: Yeah, it's ready-to, which is to-read.org.
3: And if they forget that, they can show up at the Y and somehow get a hold of you, right?
13: Of course.
3: Okay. Cassie, thank you very much for coming in and telling us about this important program. I've been speaking with Cassie Stratton of the Ready to Read program. And this is Pam Rader for the Brown County Hour.
13: Thank you, Pam.
14: Un, dois, tres. Ready?

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3: Brown County State Park was added to the National Register of Historic Places in 2021, and Vivian Wolf was here to tell us about the dedication of the official marker at the Nature Center. Dave Seastrom shares a sordid tale of a nasty chigger attack, and we'll listen to the Brazilian air tune, The Encounter, from their album, Algo Diferente. But first, we'll hear some teaser clips from a few storytellers who will be performing at our Tall Tale Tell-Off event at the Brown County Inn on September 26th. Be sure to show up in person to vote for the winner.
2: Hey, Brown County, this is Chad Carruthers, inviting you to a room full of liars. The Brown County Hour is hosting a storytelling event to raise money for the WFHB Fall Fund Drive. The Tall Tale Tell-Off is on September 26th from 5 p.m. to 7 p.m. at the Brown County Inn, featuring 10 storytellers spinning yarns for a live audience. Some true, some false, and some in between. You will also hear story songs from four of our favorite local troubadours. 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Just donate whatever you want at the door for Community Radio WFHB. Here's a sample from storyteller Richard. His father served as a medic in the Pacific during World War II and rescued six tropical fish, bringing them home to Plainfield, Indiana after the war. Or did he?
4: Word of the fish spread throughout camp and men began stopping by, mainly to rib my father. Hey, Patrick, when's the fish fry? Hey, Patrick, shouldn't those fish be in school? Get it? School? Hey, Patrick, don't you have enough to do without playing nursemaid to a bunch of fish? That's how my father got his nickname. From then on, he was known to one and all as Nursey. The teasing faded, and men, including the jokers, began to stop by to visit with the fish, who had become a welcome distraction.
2: A sample there from the Tall Tale Tell-Off, a fundraiser for Community Radio WFHB. September 26th at the Brown County Inn. You can be part of the live audience and vote for the winner. Maybe it will be Marion, whose story is about a dog named Komu.
5: So I made my way to the Jersey City Pound and fell in love with this three-month-old puppy who was a shepherd mix, black, longish hair, little peanut eyebrows, and took him home. And, well, only about a month after I got him, somebody spent the night with me. And Komu got very jealous, and he chewed up my glasses. The glasses were the first thing I put on in the morning and the last thing I took off at night, and Komu knew that that was true.
2: Another teaser there from one of the 10 storytellers competing in the Tall Tale Tell-Off, September 26th at the Brown County Inn. Here's one more sample from David. His story won first place at the Indiana State Fair Liars Contest.
6: Well, one morning, Miss Wilson was out on her porch a-churning butter when she spied down at that pond a big 8-point buck. Now, she was not slow to seize this opportunity. She crept back into her cabin, reached up to the mantel over her hearth, pulled down the musket, got some gunpowder and some buckshot, tamped it down in there, took some kitchen knives, tamped them down in there, and a piece of rope.
2: You're going to have to show up in person to hear how that story ends. The Tall Tale Tell-Off on September 26th from 5 p.m. to 7 p.m. at the Brown County Inn. 10 storytellers and 4 story singers. Dietrich Gosser, Sherry Ann Wettstein, Rico Wayne Johnson, and Jan Bell. This is Chad Carruthers for the Brown County Hour, and I'm really excited about this event because the Tall Tale Tell-Off is where the story of WFHB in Brown County began. The year was 2007, and we were raising money to launch the 100.7 FM tower. I go to Nashville to record a Writers Guild tell-off and ended up putting it on the radio and meeting a colorful assortment of characters who would help us build the Brown County Hour on WFHB. So this event celebrates that history and raises money for community radio. This is the WFHB Fall Fun Drive signature event, the Tall Tale Tell-Off, 5 p.m. to 7 p.m. on September 26th at the Brown County Inn. See you there.
3: This is Pam Rader for the Brown County Hour, and I'm here today with a repeat guest, Vivian Wolf, and you're here representing Peaceful Valley Heritage. And we're getting another plaque, and I want to hear about it. And this time in the state park, right?
7: Right.
3: Yes.
7: Yeah. This one will signify the park being on the National Registry of Historic Places. So I think it's really an important one. It supposedly put the park in a position to get some more grants and do some more things that needed done in the park. So with this classification, the park benefited from it, and therefore the Brown County benefited from it.
3: So you said you've worked on this from September 2022. That's four
7: right.
3: years of effort.
7: Well, that's when I wrote my first letter to Washington, D.C. And then I had contacts that they put me with that took care of our area. And then they sent me to state. And so it was working with a number of people at state level. I will tell you that I met Ben Clark when we installed the marker for Ken Hubbard. And that's who I've worked with throughout this whole project. And he's been great to work with. So various people have come and gone in the 4 years. And PVH is the one that's paid for the marker. And we've done the legwork and we've done the writing, the text. And it all had to be approved at different levels through different people. And it's going to be installed now.
3: And it'll be a dedication ceremony at which the public's invited.
7: Yes.
3: Tell us where this is going to be and when.
7: This will be September the 15th at 11 o'clock, and it will be up at the Nature Center. And so everyone's invited. We have our speakers lined up that will tell about various input that they've had, things that they've done from the county with PVH. And that will be Dr. Jim Glass, that will be Mark DeLossi, Sam Burgess, and of course, Bim Clark. And then locally, the new park manager, Scott Crosley.
3: So Peaceful Valley's done a lot of heritage projects for Brown County. If people are interested in getting involved in the group, is there a website, an email, or something?
7: We have Facebook, we have website, and we have an email address.
3: All under this name.
7: All under this name.
3: Mm-hmm. Mm-hmm.
7: And the website has some blogs, but we started a driving tour. We have some signs up that we created with the QR code that will, like, up at the Overlook, Bean Blossom Overlook, there's a sign there with a QR code. And if you take a picture of the QR code, it takes you to the blog on our website. And then there's photos there that Dave and Kathy Martin had a collection of postcards that were back in the 50s and 60s up at the Overlook. So there's the old cars and plein air painting. There's an artist or two up there. Mm-hmm. Then there's down at the covered bridge, there's another sign and a blog written by Dorothy Babcock. And then there's one at the Farmhouse Cafe telling the history of the Tanners that were there and Spernica. And then we can go on and eventually come back out and go past the park and come back to Nashville. But this one was real important to me because I think the park is a wonderful asset for Brown County and for the state of Indiana. what a privilege to have something so beautiful that we can go to and we can take our children to, and we can hike the trails and ride the bikes and swim and be a part of nature.
8: Well, that's a good note to end on.
7: It is.
8: And thank you for coming in. I look forward to being at the dedication.
7: Well,
8: and that is on September 15th at 11 a.m. at the Nature Center, Brown County State Park.
7: Thank you for having me.
8: And this has been Pam Rader for the Brown County Hour with Vivian Wolf from Peaceful Valley Heritage.
1: Well, it's happened again, and I'm covered with sugar bites. Of all the critters in the woods that bite or sting or fly into your eyes, in my opinion, chiggers hold a unique place in the annals of insect-caused suffering. Without a single redeemable characteristic, I really don't like them, and there ain't nobody who does. And why would we? Even a casual encounter with chiggers can cause days of itchy misery. And depending on where the infestation occurs, it might be something you'll remember for the rest of your life. If you live in an environment that supports them, there's no doubt that you've been bit. All of us have. Bug sprays help, as does treated clothing. But it's that chance encounter that usually gets you. That moment when you let your guard down and chiggers are the furthest thing from your mind is the one where you're likely to have the worst infestation. While we're innocently walking through the grass on the edge of the forest, chiggers are lying in wait, purposeful and determined to succeed. When you least suspect you're in danger, they pounce. And it's never just one chigger. It's always a horde of nasty little buggers. They swarm in a cloud and cover as much of your flesh as they possibly can, biting and sucking their way to carnivorous success. Generally, you don't even notice when this is happening. By the time you're aware that you've been bit, the damage is done, and the little SOBs have absconded with your vital juices, and days of misery are sure to follow. Most of what we've been told about chiggers isn't true. They don't burrow into your skin, and painting the itchy red swollen bumps with fingernail polish might be a fashion statement, but it offers no therapeutic value whatsoever. The chiggers that bite you are in the larval stage, and they're less than 1 millimeter in diameter. In other words, they're damn near microscopic. They don't need our juices to reproduce. They're not adults. What they're looking for is a meal at our expense. For as tiny as they are, their outsized impact is remarkable. Think about it. Here we have something that's almost too small to be seen by the naked eye, that leaves a welt that swells to many times the size of the bug. How could this be? If they just help themselves to your juice, that would be one thing. But they don't stop there, and it's the exchange of juices that causes the allergic reaction. It starts out innocently enough. Here you are, out in the woods, enjoying whatever it is you're doing, and unbeknownst to you, you've just walked through a supercell of larval chiggers. At the time, you don't notice anything, but soon, and for days afterwards, is all you can think about because your flesh is consumed with blistering, itchy bumps that only get worse when you scratch them. There are other ways to encounter chiggers. A few years ago, on a very hot summer day, I was pressure washing the brick walkway leading to the front door of our house. Because it was hot, I was wearing shorts and sandals. The pressure washer kicked up a bunch of mud that covered my feet and legs. Before long, I could feel something going on, and I rinsed the mud off. Unfortunately, it was too late, and the misery started in and only increased from there. By the next morning, I had the worst infestation of chigger bites I'd ever experienced. My legs were covered in almost continuous, itchy red bumps that looked like I'd contracted smallpox. That was bad enough. But by far the worst of it was the bloody blisters in between my toes that itched to be damned. This infestation was beyond my endurance, and I made an emergency appointment with my doctor. With great concern in his eyes, the doc took one look at my horribly buggered feet and said, "You'll live." I laughed out loud and replied, "Yeah, but why would I want to?" He prescribed a steroid CPAC, some steroid cream, and recommended that I soak my feet in Epsom salt. That night, as my feet were marinating in a bucket, I was drinking a glass of whiskey and thinking about the food chain and my place in it, and wondering why chiggers couldn't feed on something else. For the record, the whiskey really helped. I suppose chiggers have an essential place in nature, but for the life of me, I haven't figured out what it is. Becky provided a clue by observing a flock of pigeons grazing in the grass where I was recently attacked. But if they are feeding on them, why don't they get them all? This is Dave Seastrom. See you next time.

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1: All transmitters to full. All receivers to boost with the Mighty Iodine, one of the greatest of rock outfits to ever come out of Nashville. Kicking off this edition of It's All Happening, your audiophonic venture through the world we live in. Brought to you by your friends at Big B Productions and Strategic Air Command, where giving peace a chance is our profession. I'm Andy Valeri, the producer and the host of the program, thanking you for making this part of the soundtrack of your day. It's All Happening is engineered in full spectrum dominance for your listening pleasure. So make sure to stay tuned for the next hour as we amplify every moment with the sounds of musical friends and compatriots from the past and present as we provide some radio for the future. So if your radio's tuned here, your radio's tuned right, as Joe Strummer would say, broadcasting what needs to be cast. So let's get to broadcasting far and wide with this wonderful ode to celebrating the beauty of the moments experienced in a new home and a new world. This by an old friend of mine, an Ohio expat out on the left coast these days, making reality come true through music. This is Todd Widener, City of San Jose.

People of different nationalities, of different walks of life, were all converging in the same place and coming together. And they boarded this freight train, all of them together, Hondurans, Guatemalans, Salvadorans, in this multinational group. And together they followed one another as unchoreographed, but collective, and thereby participating in the work of history, reshaping the nation state. So you have people that are on the margins of history books that nevertheless are participating in the great movement and moment of our time in their very act of survival.

0: Prophets call for justice in an unjust world. What they demand is not radical. On the political spectrum, it is conservative. The restoration of the rule of law. It is simple and basic. It should not, in a functioning democracy, be incendiary. But living in truth in a despotic system is the supreme act of defiance, and this truth terrifies those in power.
1: I mean, are we just like bored, spoiled children who've just been lying in the bathtub all day, just playing with their plastic duck, and now they're just thinking, well, what can I do?
2: This is an old Phil Collins song for Todd.

0: This has been a test of the emergency alert system. If this were an actual alert, the tones you just heard would have been followed by an audio message. This concludes this test of the emergency alert system.
1: Empires are fragile constructions. Their power is as much one of perception as of military strength. The virtues they claim to uphold and defend, usually in the name of their superior civilization, are a mask for pillage, corruption, lies, the exploitation of cheap labor, indiscriminate violence against innocence, and state terror. The current American empire, damaged and humiliated by the troves of internal documents published by WikiLeaks, will, for this reason, persecute Julian for the rest of his life. It does not matter who is president or which political party is in power. Imperialists speak with one despotic voice.

0: You're listening to It's All Happening. Stay tuned, as we'll be back with much more.
1: At a certain moment, a doctor will determine that my brain has ceased to function.

is just another front for the larger war that exists between workers fighting for their rights and organizations that are employing people. And I think that's kind of where getting past the marketing cloak, the sort of quote-unquote magic that these tools appear to have, and going right at the heart of, like, who's making these decisions. It's always the same.

0: When Joseph Weizenbaum witnessed the hype around his monumental creation, he saw a frightening truth. It showed him how easily people misunderstand technology and how that leads us to make decisions about it that are misguided and often wrong. Weizenbaum spent the rest of his career writing about the dangers of the very technology he helped create. He believed that no matter how smart our algorithms get, there are some things that ought to be attempted only by humans.
1: To be able to understand the feeling someone else is having and then reflect that back is very powerful. It's like the essence of being human and alive.

We get so wrapped up in numbers in our society. And the most important thing is that we're able to be one-to-one, you and I, with each other at the moment. If we can be present to the moment with the person that we happen to be with at the moment,

I keep thinking that what we need is a new language. A language of the heart. Languages in the Polish forest where language wasn't needed. Some kind of language between people that is a new kind of poetry. That's the poetry of the dancing bee that tells us where the honey is. And I think that in order to create that language, you're going to have to learn how you can go through a looking glass into another kind of perception where you have that sense of being united to all things. And suddenly, you understand everything.

Without the ability to manipulate the public at mass scale, our rulers cannot rule. Once people are no longer buying into power-serving narratives, we will gain the ability to begin working toward the creation of a truth-based society that works for everyone. But this will never happen as long as we are being successfully manipulated into believing this model for human civilizations is acceptable and serves our interests. The very first step is unjacking our brains from the propaganda.

0: you can see that artists do feel really moved to say something, but they feel afraid also. And for a lot of artists, they don't have a community that kind of allows them to feel validated in what they want to say. And I do have that community because I've been like organizing already. So I have a group of organizers and thinkers and like political activists who I really trust.
1: Use any and all media and forums you find to be effective. Everything you do on this front makes a difference, and don't ever let anyone tell you otherwise. The propaganda machine is the linchpin of their power. It's what holds the empire together.
2: Every day, ordinary people teach us that democracy is free speech and dissent. For once, we the people stop speaking out and stop dissenting. Once we are distracted or pacified, once we turn away from each other, we are no longer free. For true democracy is the sum of our resistance. If you don't speak up, if you give up what is uniquely yours as a human being, if you surrender your consciousness, your independence, your sense of what is right and what is wrong, in other words, perhaps without knowing it, you become passive and controlled, unable to defend yourselves and those

0: but no, we need to be doing so much more. And it's happening right now. It hasn't finished. It's going to happen tomorrow. There are people dying every single moment. And we have a right as, we have a duty as journalists, as anyone with a platform or a skill or a talent, any way to kind of express and communicate, even if it be on your Facebook page or TikTok or Twitter, to keep this alive and to just keep coming back to the basic foundational problem of dehumanization. It's always a disaster. It's never right. Whether your media is rationalizing it, whether your government is telling you it's okay. No, this is a huge moral test for each one of us.
1: You know, I believe we are, we're vehicles for information that when it's ready to come through, it comes through. And the people who have good antennas pick up the signal. But if I'm sure you've had an experience in your life where you've had an idea for something and you've not acted on it, and eventually someone else does it. And it's not because they're doing it because you had the idea and they stole your idea. It's because the time has come for that idea. And if you don't do it, someone else is going to do it.
2: It's being broadcast by whatever the source is.
1: Whatever the source is. I think we all have our own antenna for whatever it is that we, you know, maybe not everyone has tuned into their antenna to see what it is that their strength in bringing through is.
3: Baby.
4: 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Every single day. But everything. You know, like something happens, some like bull stupid story happens, and everyone talks about it. And then everyone talks about the next thing. Everyone's talking about everything all of the time.

Clash doing their version of the Booker T and the MGs classic, Time is Tight, which it is. So here's to keeping the moments flowing with more music and insight here on this edition of It's All Happening, your soundtrack for our interesting and tight times. That soundtrack today has included a host of musical moments from everything from Chiba to R.E.M. to the Doobie Brothers. Our earlier set featured some grade A Dayton, Ohio bred goodness, including the new one from my good friend Nick Kazernis, the title track to his Every Moment. That new release also features some great guitar work from Todd Widener, who we also heard from earlier as well, along with a rare recording of a performance by our mutual friend and my dear late great friend, Greg Spence. That from a musician's co-op performance at Canal Street Tavern, the legendary music venue in Dayton, Ohio, that was run by Mick Montgomery, and that hosted way more than its share of profound musical moments over the years. To learn more about that, and along with more information about the music and information you're hearing on this program, as well as being able to listen to previous episodes, please visit our website at bigbeef.com. You're invited to sign up for the emailing list there as well. And don't forget to like and follow It's All Happening on Facebook and Instagram. There's much more to come, so keep it tuned in here every moment for more

0: What is that, a marsupial?
1: All right, Andy, here's a couple of takes.
2: 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It's Wayne, babe.

0: What is that?
1: This is the true Murray the K.
2: Everything is happening. He's swinging.
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4: 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Real power is controlling what people think about what happens.
5: But I'm the decider, and I decide what is best.
6: Our program is cultural revolution through a total assault on the culture, which makes use of every tool, every energy, every media we can get our collective hands on. For the first time in America, there is a generation of visionary, maniac, white mother, country, dope fiend, rock and roll freaks who are ready to get down and kick out the jams, all the jams.
7: It's all happening.
8: I can no longer sit back and allow communist infiltration, communist indoctrination, communist subversion, and the international communist conspiracy to sap and impurify all of our precious bodily fluids.
5: Because we got people's reputations at stake.
9: As the population slowly becomes crazier and crazier, some folks find it easier and safer to place their order in the security of their own private vehicle.
10: It was the late, great Cincinnati Reds manager Sparky Anderson who said, "I've got my faults, but living in the past is not one of them. There's no future in it."
11: What is happening?
12: It's all happening.
13: I don't like it.
14: You've gone more negative waves. Have a little faith, baby. Have a little faith.
15: We have to get back to the ferrets. The only hope.
16: Still don't know anything about what you're talking. I have no clue what you're trying to get over, what you're trying to convey. I'm lost.
17: Just find the secret zipper and pull out the flag blanket. Then wrap yourself in the red, white, and blue for comfort and warmth.

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1: 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I think yours.
2: 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I am a mental health support chatbot here to help you feel better.
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4: It's time for today's edition of Band on the Run, a feature segment of the program that spotlights music that has, at some point in time or for one reason or another, been publicly banned by the powers that claim to be, usually by declaring any airplay of the material verboten and purging it from radio playlists as well as occasionally store shelves. Today's edition highlights a rather unusual and unexpected number in that it was a major hit written by the acclaimed songwriting duo of Jerry Goffin and Carole King, and performed by none other than the Shirelles, the first black girl group to hit number one in the U.S. music charts. This song, in spite of being a major hit, or maybe because of it, who knows, possibly because of the race and sex of the people performing it, was banned from any airplay by scores of radio stations throughout the nation, simply for having the temerity of merely suggesting a one-night stand within a sexual relationship. As we know, this is hardly the first time an acknowledgement of some basic reality, one that the self-appointed guardians of the prevailing doctrines of what are considered appropriate and allowable within our mediated culture have had deleted from being expressed over the radio in such a manner. The song also broke new ground by portraying women as more than just objects of desire. So here it is, amplified in all of its pop glory, the Shirelles asking, "Will you still love me tomorrow?"

The country, whether you're on the left or the right, knows that there's a soullessness at the center of how we're operating. There's a lack of ethics. I mean, look at what's happening in this country. I don't care what your politics are. Something's wrong at the heart of things.

not going to change itself. But throughout history, those who have changed the world in progressive, radical, or even revolutionary ways did not have any more money, power, courage, intelligence, or creativity than anyone watching tonight. The world's changed by average, everyday, ordinary people who have had enough and are willing to stand up for a country and a planet that is more humane, peaceful, and just.

0: far as we know, we only get one chance at life. And there's far more joy to be had in expressing our love for one another and our love for the Mother Earth than there is for expressing our hatred for one another and destroying planet Earth. So that's all that. When I wrote Dark Side of the Moon, I wasn't quite as clear as I am now about what it was about. That is what it's about. And that is the question that is facing us all every minute of every day right now.
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My name is Patrick. Welcome back to Framework Radio. We are back from our summer break, ready for some autumn sounds. This is edition number 983. We hope you've missed us, but not too much. In this edition, we are listening to sounds by San Dunscombe and Michiko Ogawa in collaboration, by B.J. Nilsson, Flatina, Fergus Kelly, and Bruno Duplant. Also sounds from the Apari sound maps from Ghana and Germany and Ireland. And a Framework introduction recorded for us in Northern Ireland by regular contributor Barry Cullen. We will have plenty more information about all of these sounds for you a little bit later in the program. We'll be back at about the halfway point with release information and details about where you can find these sounds online. In the meantime, a bit of information about the show. 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

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Glad to be listening to these sounds with you again. Some more information about the releases we are featuring. We have two releases this week from the Great Ferns Recordings out of France. One, a CD and download released from a couple of years ago, 2023. This is Sam Dunscombe and Michiko Ogawa. Field recordings and synthesis with sho, a Japanese reed instrument, and Hammond organ, recorded in various locations around California, including Joshua Tree National Park, Salton Sea, and the Adelanto Solar Park. And the second is the most recent edition of their Stratégie Oblique series. This is 3, which is actually the fourth in the series. They are one artist per side LPs. This one is from this year, 2026, and features BJ Nilsson and Bruno Duplant. Previous editions have featured the likes of Steve Roden, Small Cruel Party, the Tonyuti brothers, as well as Coppice and Toy Bizarre. Some great sounds, not much information on the sleeve on their origin, but definitely organic in nature. The latest release by Scottish artist Fletina, Ineffectual States, a self-released download from this year, created from field recordings and non-musical sound experiments done during periods of stagnation, idleness, and existential uncertainty, which resulted in these two long-form audio collages. And one of the most recent releases from the Unfathomless label out of Belgium, CD and download release Spectral Tenant by Irish artist Fergus Kelly. Most of the materials recorded are metals of various types, found in a range of structures and equipment. Some recordings are made in large resonant environments, others are close mic'd, some are filtered by being recorded via lengths of ducting. Some recordings are made of drones from plant machinery, boilers, etc., and some are coil mic recordings of electronic machinery such as Wi-Fi routers and humidifiers. Also, our latest batch of recent listener-chosen favorites from the Apari Sound Maps. This week, we have two recordings from Ghana. These were uploaded by Samuel Kajodzi, but they are recordings actually made by his students in a soundscape program there in Ghana. The two recordings we are hearing are by Esther Esawa and Rosalind Adutwumwa. Also, two recordings by Daniel Arend de Jong, one of them from Germany, and one finishing off the program from a metal fence structure in Ireland. And our framework introduction this week was recorded, as mentioned, in Northern Ireland by regular contributor Barry Cullen. So we mentioned next week's Framework Afield. Next week we'll be kicking off our autumn season of Framework Afield programs, our series of guest-curated shows. The first is a full-length work by Francisco Lopez. This is the short version of his release, Tokolosh, Environmental Sound Matter from Southern Africa. We played some excerpts from it in the last regular edition before our summer break. Now we will be listening to the entire short version, that is to say, the version that is only about 1 hour rather than the 4 hours of the full release. We are playing this as well because Francisco has offered us a number of download codes for the short version of the piece to distribute as thank you gifts to our patrons. So if you are a patron of the program at a level of $5 or euros or pounds per month or more, you will receive a download code for the short version of Francisco Lopez's latest release, Tokolosh, Environmental Sound Matter from Southern Africa. We'll be airing the piece next week as Framework Afield, and just after the premiere, we will be distributing the download codes to every patron at the 5 level or higher. 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

right, good morning and welcome to the Thursday Morning Music Mix. I'm Brian Springfield, and this is WFHB, Bloomington, Indiana, volunteer-powered community radio at 91.3 FM. 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Looks like we're at 73 degrees out right now, but we're headed for a high of 92 with a low of 71 tonight. A little bit of chance of thunderstorms tonight and scattered showers, about a 20% chance of that. Friday looks like about the same thing, but it cools down a bit. 85 is our high, but we've still got about a 20 to 40% chance of rain and thunderstorms on Friday morning and into the afternoon. Looks like Friday night is beautiful. Low of 66 and mostly cloudy. Well, we are in the throes of our fall fun drive. Just started up yesterday. Doing pretty good right now. One day in. We'll get to all that stuff in the next 2 hours, all the stuff I love about WFHB. But right now, we're just going to start out the show just very slow and easy with the Lounge Club. I've played them a couple of times. They're the brainchild, the Brazilian DJ and producer, Isaac Varzim. He's put out a bunch of albums under that name, the Lounge Club, and just recently he's put out a few singles as well. And I'm going to play one called Fast Love, and this one reminds me of something. Maybe it's a 33 album, but you accidentally put it on 45, and this is what it sounds like. So let's get into it. This is called Fast Love by the Lounge Club.

0: Lesson one, basic hip. Basic to hip is the concept of digging, to dig. Mr. Geats Romo, how would you define dig?
1: Well, you know, man, like when you dig something.
0: Well, yes,
1: but dig, baby. It's like, you know, when you dig some chick or some cat. You know, when you pick up on something, you dig it, you dig?
0: To dig, then, would mean to like, to understand, or to appreciate.
1: Dig, it's like... No, it's more like in music, you dig? You know what is a quarter tone? Like you get a note in there between C and C sharp, and that's its own sound, you know? I mean, you can't call it C because it isn't. That's like dig. Dig means dig. Like if you don't dig and you say dig, I dig where you're at. Like on the wrong cat, it's the wrong word, dig.
0: Ladies and gentlemen, now you begin to see one of our problems with the hip language. Each hip word or phrase carries with it an implication of the speaker's background and his involvement in hip society. In other words, the phrase, I dig, not only means I understand, but I am a special sort of person who understands in a very special way.
1: Yeah, that is exactly what I said.
0: In other words, I'm saying I am hip.
1: Dig yourself, baby. You got a way to go.

That was the voice of Howlin' Wolf, as you know, unmistakable voice there. That was Hidden Charms, a single that he put out back in 1963 on Chess Records. B-side was Tail Dragger, and the A-side was that one, Hidden Charms. Taylor Hollingsworth before that, singing an ode to his favorite food, hot dogs, out of his new album, Folk and Roll. Came out back in August of this year. The DGs, not the Bee Gees, the DGs, which is, it's the Foo Fighters, basically. They put out kind of an album of Bee Gees songs and their own kind of live stuff on a kind of an EP called Hail Satin. Came out July of 2021. You Should Be Dancing was the name of that song. Del Close and John Brent teaching you basic hip, you dig. They were both comedians back in the 60s, and they put out an album called How to Speak Hip back in 1961, but I pulled that off a box set I bought back in 92 called The Beat Generation, and that was just called Basic Hip. The Karminsky Experience Incorporated doing Bug In. The Prisoners, they're a kind of a garage band out of France, and they were signed to Little Stevie Van Zandt's record label, Wicked Cool Records, just recently. And that was off their band album, Prisoner, came out August 7th. And started that off with Lounge Club Fast Love, a single that was put out the very beginning of this month, September 4th. Well, like I said, we are in the middle of our fall fun drive, and I have a goal for my show of $200, which I think we can do. I know that it's early, and you're probably still in bed and way too groggy to go to the computer or pick up your cell phone, but I'm going to give you the name or the number and the website, so when you do wake up enough to become coherent and can make a phone call, you can call down here at the station. Don't call down here now. Cindy doesn't come in until about 8 o'clock, but you can go online at WFHB.org. to contribute, so we definitely appreciate that if you can get up and get to your computer early this morning. Well, let's take a look into the calendar, see what's going on around Bloomington. Community Fiber Group is happening in Meeting Room A in the Ellettsville branch of Monroe County Public Library. That's at 600 West Temperance Street in Ellettsville, and that's going on between 12:30 and 5:30. Also at that branch, but in Reading Room B, Ellettsville branch, Monroe County Public Library. They're doing an Ellettsville book group, Mad Mabel by Sally Hepworth, and that's from 1 to 2 o'clock. And again, that address, 600 West Temperance Street in Ellettsville. Let's do one more senior movie series, The Blind Side. The movie is showing at the Brown County Playhouse, 70 South Van Buren Street in Nashville, Indiana. Movie starts up at about 2, doors open at 1, and free for guests 60 and over. 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

Oh, what just happened? I'm not sure who the other woman is. Her or his wife? Or, I don't know. That was Doris Duke. She's a soul and gospel singer from Georgia. And her most popular album is I'm a Loser. And that's the song that was on that album. To the Other Woman, I Am the Other Woman. Piero Emilinani doing a nice instrumental, kind of an Italian jazz thing. It's off a Boom Italian Jazz soundtrack at their finest, 59 to 69. And that's his contribution to that compilation. Milano Blues is the name of that song. Beth Hart and Joe Bottomassa doing Nutbush City Limits. Ike and Turner, Ike and Tina Turner classic. That one was written by Tina about her years growing up in Nutbush. And Beth Hart will be performing around here September 17th, which is today. She'll be at the Brown County Music Center. And that song, Nutbush City Limits, was off Joe and her album Seesaw. It came out May 2013. Billy String, something new from him, So Much for Goodbyes, just came out August 28th, and that was the instrumental Blue Water Breakdown, and started that out with Howdy, Try, Try, Try, off their latest album. Big World came out August 14th. Well, like I said, we are in the middle of our fall fun drive, and we do have a premium down here. It's a hat, Heart and Dagger hat, for a $60 donation or more. 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

That was Jerry Reed, of course, a friend, off his 1975 album, Mind Your Love, off RCA Records. Like I said, came out in 1975. Pepeto Ross doing one of two instrumentals in that set, Dunes of Atlantis. Great saxophone work by him on his latest Velvet Horizons album. Came out June of this year. Foreigner, of course, something off their debut self-titled album. Came out March of 77. In that song, Long, Long Way From Home. The High Frequencies, honoring Bob Dylan with Subterranean Homesick Blues. That song is fast to begin with, and it seems like they've made it much faster on this compilation or kind of celebration of his life album. Gem Records celebrates Bob Dylan. They've given that same treatment to John Lennon, David Bowie, and this is the latest one for Bob Dylan. Came out August of this year. The James Taylor Quintet, they're a band out of England, and their first album.

album Mission Impossible, they covered a Herbie Hancock theme from a movie that Herbie did, and that song was called Blow Up by them off their Mission Impossible album. Came out in 1987. And Sly and the Family Stone, starting us off there on their Stand album, came out April of 1969. Everyday People. Well, like I said in the past, we are in the middle of our fall fun drive. Our number down here is 812-323-1200. 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I've got a goal of $200 for my show, but we've got a station goal of $65,000. And I have all the confidence in the world that that's going to be met. 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Community radio for South Central Indiana. Looks like we're still at 70 degrees, 71 degrees right now. We'll get a high of 92, hot all day long, and then about a 20% chance of rain and thunderstorms tonight. Tomorrow, high 85, with about the same thing, 20 to 40% chance of thunderstorms in the morning, but then we get mostly clear skies on Friday night with a low of 66.

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That was the Beatles, of course. I saw her standing there off their Please Please Me album. Came out March of 1963. The Tubs before that, something new from them. Hard Life, title track off that album, came out September 11th on Merge Records. The Howard Roberts Quartet put out an album back in 1963 called This Is Howard Roberts, Color Him Funky. And that was One Long Day. Michigander with his album Over Before You Know It, and that was called Freaking Out. Sheldon Allman put out a album back in 1960 called Folk Songs for the 21st Century. A lot of kind of folk or like alien-related space songs, and that was called It Conquered the World. And started out with something new from Heathers called Awesome, and that was I Believe in You. That one is coming out. The whole album is coming out October 30th of this year. Well, like I said before, we are in the middle of our fall fun drive. The number down here, 812-323-1200. Or you can go online, which is probably the preferred way of doing it right now, wfhb.org. As you know, we have kind of a slogan or mantra down here, listener-supported, volunteer-powered community radio. And that takes all of us to keep this station going, the volunteers, the listeners. And we really appreciate you contributing during the fall fun drive. This is usually around the time that I say a lot of different things that we do down here at the station, calendar, local live, all that. But I feel like I always leave something out, and maybe I'm leaving the thing out that really resonates with you that I don't list, so I don't want to skip something that you really love down here. So just take a moment to think about the things that you love about WFHB and the shows that you listen to, and help us with those shows and support us during the fall fun drive. Like I said, again, 812-323-1200, or you can go online at wfhb.org during this fall fun drive. Well, let's check into the calendar, see what's going on around town. The Game Gab is happening at Franklin Hall, room 035601 East Kirkwood Avenue here in Bloomington, and that's going on between 3 and 4 o'clock tonight. Indiana Gourd Society, the Bloomington Patch, is happening at Meeting Room B in Ellettsville, branch Monroe County Public Library, 600 West Timbers Street in Ellettsville is where that's located, and that's going on between 4 and 6:30. Let's do one more. The Friends of Monroe County Public Library's Big Fall Book Sale is happening at the Bloomington Branch Monroe County Public Library, 303 East Kirkwood Avenue here in Bloomington, and that's going on between 4 and 7 o'clock tonight. Our complete calendar listing is available at wfhb.org to get your event listed in the calendar. 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

From the second that you're in this world, they tell you what is fair. The questions you're allowed to ask and the ones you wouldn't dare. Placed on the path they've paved for you, life pushes you along without the chance to stop and think if it's right where you belong. But beyond your pathway's edges is where living really starts. A land of risk and danger and a land of broken hearts. They'll tell you you should fear this land, that there's no good there at all, as they live their lives as they've been taught behind expectations' wall. But the best people you'll ever meet have wandered off their track, found themselves along the way and have no need to wander back. So forget about life's roadmap. Follow your heart at any cost, for you'll never truly find yourself if you're too scared to get lost.

That was Jenny Beth and Bobby McGillespie off their album Utopian Ashes that came out July of 2021 on Third Man Records, and that was Chase It Down. The short little spoken word there was by Halabab Matador. His latest album is called Souvenirs, came out October of last year, but that one was spoken by Razoo on that, like I said, called Interlude. Pokey Lafarge, something new from him called Rent Money, just came out on September 11th, and he will be performing around here in a couple of, well, not around here, in Indy at the Hi-Fi Club in Indy on September 27th. And like I said, off his latest album, Rent Money, and that was Told You Know. The Winston Brothers have something new coming out. They're a funk band out of Germany, and they've got a new album coming out called Sweets. And I pulled Get On Down off that album. And Joe Strummer and the Mascaleros, something off their latest album. It actually came out after Joe passed away, and they finished up that album and put it out in October 2003. It was called Streetcore, and that was Arms Aloft. Well, like I said, fall fun drive happening right now. Phone number down here is 812-323-1200, where you can go online, WFHB.org. I want to take this segment to celebrate my fellow DJs. I just love listening to all the different music mixes that happen at this station, and also the kind of the genre shows that happen after 5 o'clock, the blues and Celtic and things like that. But so many different kinds of music that the DJs have, and their love of this music that they play really comes through. You're probably not going to like everything you hear. You might not even like everything you hear on this show. You might be like, not another instrumental by some jazz band that I've never heard of before. But I think if you hold on long enough on my show or any other show, you will hear something that will end up being your new favorite band for sure. 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

Today is a very special day. A very, very, very special day. A very, very, very, very, very, very, very, very, very, very, very special day. Why? Because we're together. Today is a very special day. A very, very, very special day. A very, very, very, very, very, very, very, very, very, very, very special day.

That was Nathaniel Rateliff and the Night Sweats there. Something off their album they put out called The Future back in 2021. Love Don't. Little snippet from Mr. Rogers there. Today is a very special day. Matt Jaber doing the instrumental in that set, Album and an Egg, or Alarm and an Egg, off his Sauce Buffet album, came out September 2025 and started with something new from Medium Build. He put out something called King of Having Fun on September 4th, and that was It Ain't Easy, Falling in Love. Well,

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This is listener-supported WFHB, Bloomington, Bedford, Ellisville, Nashville Community Radio for South Central Indiana, online at WFHB.org. We are holding at 71, but we'll get to a high of 92 sometime today with a low of 71. Tonight, about a 20% chance of rain and thunderstorms tonight. Tomorrow, about the same, 85 high and a low of 66 on Friday night. Well, that about does it for me. I'm Brian Springfield. This has been the Thursday Morning Music Mix. I'll see you next Thursday. Until then, take it easy and have a great week. Democracy Now! Coming up next.

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Well, we got a warm start to this morning. It's 76 degrees with fair skies. Today we're going up to another hot one, a high of 92. Sunny skies, heat indexes as high as 101. Oh my, so you know what to do. Stay inside in the air conditioning is what you should do. But if you can't do that, gosh, take a lot of breaks, drink a lot of water, wear light clothing, all of those things. Tonight, 20% chance of showers and thunderstorms and a low of 71. And then Friday, a chance of showers and thunderstorms with a high of 85 and a low of 66. 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

0: Well, good morning, everybody. Welcome and thanks so much for tuning in to WFHB this morning. I'm here with my co-host, Mr. Tim Bitzer.
1: Good morning.
0: Good morning. So glad to have you here. We're going to have a good time because it's Fun Drive, and the second day of Fun Drive, and we are going to have a seasonal show this morning. I got all kinds of beautiful music about autumn for you this morning.
1: Oh, that season.
0: And so you'll kind of zen out a little bit, which I think we all need to do. I know I do.
1: Yeah, we need something cool.
0: But we're going to raise a lot of money while we're doing it. We have a goal of $1,000 and this morning that we want you to help us achieve. And now's the time. Tell them what they need to do.
1: You know exactly what we're supposed to do. Call 812-323-1200 or go online to WFHB.org and look for that big red donate button. Who's Cindy? Cindy Blake. Cindy's waiting to take your call, and she's really good at it, too. And
0: yes, she is.
1: You know, we've already got a donor. Do we have time to talk about
0: it? Absolutely. Go ahead.
1: Okay. We are going to put the fun in Fun Drive, right? Jonanne, the grammarian, has already, I mean, we're 1 minute into the show. She has already donated, and she's bringing breakfast from the Brightside Cafe as well.
0: Wonderful.

0: Well, thanks to the Brightside Cafe for doing that. Absolutely. That's for sure. We really appreciate it. I also want to mention we got an early online pledge for Golden Age Radio from Mr. Jim Inman yesterday, and I wanted to thank him for that. And also, Omar called in with a very, very generous pledge.
1: Wow,
0: we want to thank you so much. He called in during Democracy Now!, which, of course, is a very popular program. So thank you, Omar.
1: Thank you, Omar.
0: Very much. And we're going to have fun today, but we're going to start off with the chairman of the board this morning.
1: Excellent.
0: Perfect, huh?
1: Yeah, perfect way to start.
0: Perfect. So don't forget, give us a call, 812-323-1200, and Cindy will talk to you and take your pledge, or you can go online at wfhb.org and pledge there. 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
1: Where else can you hear music like you just heard from
0: Sidney
1: Bechet?
0: Well, you can't. That was Sidney Bechet doing one of the very first jazz arrangements for soprano saxophone. That was Indian Summer. Sidney was an interesting guy.
1: Yeah.
0: Born in New Orleans.
1: Let me ask you a question.
0: Yeah.
1: How would you say your temperament is? Do you have a bad temperament?
0: I have a very even temperament. I'm very patient.
1: Yes.
0: I work with you.
1: Well, Sidney Bechet did not have a good temper. In fact, one time, one of the fellow musicians insulted him, and he challenged him to a duel, and he said, quote, Sidney Bechet never plays the wrong chord, unquote.
0: There you go.
1: And he accidentally shot a woman when he was trying to shoot another musician.
0: Oh, my Lord.
1: Volatile. Nothing like you.
0: No, nothing like me. I would not do anything like that. And before Sidney Bechet, you heard the chairman of the board, old Mr. Frank Sinatra, with Duke Ellington from the album Edward K. and Francis A., Ellington. I said Basie, but it's Ellington. Yellow Days, which is not specifically about autumn, but I just think the light in autumn is very golden because it's at a different angle and really beautiful. So it always reminds me of the fall. It does.
1: Speaking of beautiful.
0: Yes.
1: Kathy and Steve just donated. You know Kathy and Steve,
0: right? I do. Thank you, Kathy and Steve, so much for your pledge of support here. It means so much. And that's our first donation from out of state, actually, right?
1: Oh, right. Now we've got out of state.
0: That's great.
1: Now we want out of the United States.
0: Come
1: on, Canada.
0: Do we have anyone else to thank?
1: Michael. We have to thank Michael.
0: Uh-huh.
1: You know what? Thanks to Brian Springfield, actually.
0: Uh-huh.
1: Michael donated during Brian's early morning show.
0: Uh-huh.
1: But I guess we didn't get a chance to announce that. But thank you, Michael, for A, getting up that early, B, for listening to WFHB that early in the morning.
0: Right.
1: And Brian, you know, now he feels like he got up at 4 in the morning for a reason.
0: Right.
1: Thanks, Michael.
0: All right. 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

0: Well, you're listening to Golden Age Radio right here on WFHB during Fund Drive. And I'm here with Tim Bitzer. Good morning, Tim.
1: Hey, again. Good morning. Glad to be here.
0: Yeah, that was Tony Bennett that you just heard there with the Autumn Waltz back from 1956. And before that, we heard from, of course, my favorite gals, the Boswell sisters.
1: Are they your favorite? You like them better than the Andrews sisters?
0: Oh, yeah, I do.
1: Oh, yeah, no question. Huh?
0: Absolutely, I do.
1: Huh.
0: They're from the early 30s, and that was their version of Shine On Harvest Moon. So you can see I got a theme here. I got an autumn theme going. We're having seasonal songs, and they might help you kind of chill out a little bit this morning, which is okay. That's okay.
1: We all need to chill out.
0: We need to chill out. I felt the need to chill out, and I thought maybe if you're feeling relaxed, you'd feel like supporting WFHB with your pledge.
1: Yeah, because we are the chillest. We need to do this both literally and figuratively chill out, right?
0: Yes.
1: It's too darned hot, and
0: yes,
1: so's the political climate.
0: I know it doesn't feel like autumn right now with the heat, but it is. It is just a week away, less than a week away.
1: Next week today, yeah. A week away from today, right? Yeah. You'd never
0: My favorite season. It's my absolute favorite season, and it's really nice to be in Bloomington during the fall too.
1: You know what else we need to talk about though? How to donate.
0: Yeah, let's tell everybody how to donate.
1: You can call 812-323-1200 or you can go online to WFHB.org and look for the big red donate button.
0: That's easy.
1: Did you know this is a really good year to donate because the tax laws changed a little bit in 26 and married couples can give up to $2,000 and you don't have to itemize to do it.
0: Oh wow.
1: Right? So that's a change for this year. So it's you can actually get a little tax deduction for donating without itemizing. Still take that standard deduction, and you can still give to us.
0: You mean you can take the regular standard deduction, that
1: and you
0: crazy $24,000 or whatever
1: and
0: it is?
1: For a married couple, up to $2,000, for a single, up to $1,000.
0: In addition
1: to the standard deduction.
0: Oh, thank you.
1: That's the first time this year.
0: Oh, huh.
1: It went a long time, I should
0: okay.
1: say.
0: Okay. So that's a great way.
1: I do taxes, So.
0: I know you do.
1: I'm very excited about this law, probably more than anybody else.
0: You're very knowledgeable about this. And so that's a great thing to know when you're giving to your favorite charity, which we hope includes WFHB.
1: Absolutely.
0: Yeah. And if you give us $60 or more, tell them about what they get.
1: Have you seen the hat?
0: I have. It's really cute.
1: We've given away hats before, and they were like black with red lettering on. Uh-huh. They were kind of cool and striking, but I like these better because there's a green one and there's a tan one. And it has that, I don't know if you remember this T-shirt design. It kind of looks like a tattoo with a heart and a knife or sword through the heart, and it says WFHB over it. It's really cool looking, and I like the style of hat, too. It's not that big blocky hat. It's almost like the Little League kid's hat.
0: It's a baseball cap.
1: Yeah, it's a baseball cap. It looks really – I'm really excited. I'm definitely going to get one. I don't care what it costs.
0: I'm not a hat person, so I will go with something else, but I like the hats on other people.
1: I could see you wearing this backwards, with the bill backwards. You little rebel.
0: And some big sunglasses.
1: Big sunglasses.
0: Yeah.
1: So anyway, 812-323 1200, $60 donation or more, and you can get that beautiful hat.
0: That's a deal.
1: It is.
0: I'd say, I think you should go for it. All right. We are going to take a moment here, and, it's, what is it? It's
1: Community
0: 25
1: calendar.
0: After.
1: Yeah.
0: We're going to take a look at the...
1: Wow.
0: Community calendar. Isn't that beautiful?
1: Who is that?
0: That is a man named Gerald Ross, and he plays the ukulele.
1: This is Bob Ross, the painter's brother, right?
0: Yeah, right?
1: Sounds about right.
0: He plays ukulele. He plays pedal steel. He plays guitar.
1: Wow.
0: Tracks them all.
1: It's a man after your own heart.
0: Oh, yeah. Beautiful stuff. So we're going to take a look at the community calendar and see what we got going on today. If I can find the community calendar. There it is. Ta-da!
1: Oh, look, ukulele lessons.
0: Well, as always, there's a lot going on today. And let's see if I can find something. Well, the big thing is the Friends of the Monroe County Public Library's big fall book sale. You love that, don't
1: I'm
0: you?
1: I'm all over it.
0: Yeah, that's today from 4 to 7 at the Monroe County Public Library downtown. There's an early bird sale for Friends members only, or you can join at the door or online at mcpl.info.friends. And what else? Oh, this is fun. Over in Martinsville, there's a cruise in on the square.
1: Yeah, I want to do this.
0: From 5 to 9, right there on the courthouse square. There's all kinds of vehicles if you've ever been. They're all welcome. Antique cars, classics, hot rods, trucks, motorcycles. They're all there.
1: Lawnmowers.
0: They're really fun to watch. And one more, let's say. Right, we'll do this.
1: Yeah,
0: just because it's so crazy.
1: Yeah.
0: Southern Indiana Pipes and Drums meet tonight between 6 and 7 at the Will Detmer Park. That's over on Vernal Pike here in Bloomington.
1: You know what that is, right?
0: Yeah, it's pipes and pipes,
1: it's
0: meaning bagpipes.
1: Bagpipes.
0: And drums. And they practice weekly and invite you to come learn and play the bagpipes and drums. I know you think I'm crazy. But just like you, I've got Scots Irish heritage.
1: Yeah.
0: I've
1: oh, yeah.
0: always wanted to
1: play bagpipes.
0: Just try it. Yes, maybe I should go over there and check that out.
1: I mean, I guess when you first start out, it just sounds like somebody's killing an animal.
0: Well, our complete calendar listing is available at WFHB.org. 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
1: 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We want to hear from you. We want to say your name on the radio.
0: And we got plenty. You got plenty of time because I'm going to start our next set off with some more great autumn music from Ella Fitzgerald and Louis Armstrong, one of my favorite duets of theirs. Here's Autumn in New York.

0: Welcome back to Golden Age Radio. The great Mr. Louis Armstrong and Ella Fitzgerald. I love those duets.
1: Velvet and sandpaper, kind of like us.
0: Oh, yeah. That's a great analogy. That's really true. Good for you.
1: Yeah. I stole that.
0: And of course, their duet of Autumn in New York. It is autumn, almost, coming up next week, fall. And it's fall fun drive here at WFHB, as you may know. And this is our fall fun drive show. And we're hoping that you will support WFHB and give us a call at 812-323-1200. Or if you don't want to talk to Cindy, she's an awfully wonderful person to talk to. 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There's a big red donate button, and it's very, very easy.
1: Yeah, if you haven't had your coffee yet, and you really don't want to speak to anyone yet. Yeah, that's
0: but we will see your donation. We will see your donation, and we would love to thank you.
1: We got a couple people to thank.
0: Like who? Well, first of all, we want to thank Dan for calling in with his pledge of support. Thank you so much, Dan.
1: He said he loves the hat.
0: And he loves the hat. He got a hat. Yeah.
1: You know, we should invite him to the station to pick up his hat.
0: We should.
1: Maybe we could get him to work here, be a DJ.
0: You can come on down, Dan, and pick up your hat today, actually, if you want to.
1: Hey, and I had a good friend also call in, Annette. Annette called in.
0: Wonderful.
1: I think she's going to get a hat, too.
0: Oh, that's great.
1: She plays washboard in our Dixieland band.
0: That's great.
1: Among other things that she does.
0: Yes.
1: But that's,
0: thank you, Annette, very, very much for
1: some
0: your
1: Some people
0: support.
1: Call her Oma.
0: Oh, she's a grandma.
1: Uh-huh.
0: Oma.
1: Yeah, we just did a gig down to the park.
0: Uh-huh.
1: It was really hot. I'm not going to lie.
0: I bet.
1: We were melting.
0: No doubt about it.
1: Anyway, thank you, Annette.
0: Yeah.
1: You're the best.
0: So be like Annette. Be like Dan. Be like Steve and Kathy.
1: Call the number.
0: Yeah.
1: 812-323-1200 or go online at WFHB.org and look for the big red donate button.
0: We're getting closer and closer to our goal.
1: 1,000?
0: We're about a third of the way there. Something like that.
1: Wow,
0: yeah.
1: Great.
0: So I know that those of you that are listening love Golden Age Radio. You listen in every week. And
1: well, every other week they listen to you.
0: That is not true. Not true. People
1: takes
0: tune
1: all kinds,
0: in so. Every week to listen to the show because there's always great music on the show. And if you haven't had a chance to call in your pledge, now's the time to do it. I'll tell you what. You know what I read? I read somewhere that one of the number one reasons people do not give during fun drives is that they think, well, somebody else will do it.
1: Right, just like everything else.
0: Well, somebody else will give. I don't need to call. Somebody else will do it. Well, no, you're that somebody else.
1: Yeah.
0: We need your support from everybody in the community, and yours is just as important as the next person. So don't think somebody else is going to do it, because sometimes that doesn't happen.
1: And it doesn't have to be painful. You could be a sustaining donor where you have a small amount come out of whatever income source you have. Maybe it's $10 a month. I don't know. If you don't see it, you don't miss it, and it can make a world of difference to the station.
0: Or you can just make a one-time pledge.
1: Sure.
0: That's okay, too.
1: It feels good.
0: Yes. Give till it feels good. That's right. All right. Here's the number to call, 812-323-1200, or?
1: You can go online, WFHB.org. Oh, do we have any announcements to make? The other stuff?
0: Yeah, we probably, you know, that other stuff.
1: Yeah, that other
0: Yes, we probably should do this here. 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And we have an important message from the Boys and Girls Club here. 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

0: That was beautiful.
1: Yeah, that's called Autumn Nocturne, played there by a gentleman named Dick Hyman, who's a wonderful piano player with his orchestra. He's a jazz piano player, composer, and arranger, conductor. And he was a pianist for a lot of the soundtracks on Woody Allen films.
0: Oh.
1: Yeah.
0: We were just talking about Woody.
1: So, yeah, beautiful tune.
0: I wonder if he plays in Woody Allen's Dixieland band.
1: I don't think so.
0: No.
1: I don't think he does. No, but he's got a lot of recordings out there, and I like his style. It's very chill, which is what I said we're going to do this morning.
0: We're trying to chill
1: a lot, relax you, help you forget about all the bad stuff going on in the world right now, just for a little bit.
0: Yeah, 2 hours.
1: And then give you the opportunity to make yourself feel even better by giving to WFH. B.
0: Speak of the devil. Our little mutual friend Twinkle Toes, Jane. Jane loves Golden Age Radio, jazz, and Democracy Now. And we love Jane, right?
1: Yes, we do. We absolutely do.
0: Everywhere we play, we see Jane dancing away in some beautiful dress. Thank you, Jane. Be like Jane. That's all I'm saying.
1: Yeah.
0: Be like Jane and donate now at 812-323-1200 or online at WFHB.org.
1: Thank you so much, Jane.
0: Yeah.
1: You know, I want to say, too, one of the great things about WFHB is that Tim and I program our own show. All the DJs here program their own shows by themselves. We don't have a list of things we have to play. We're not told that
0: total
1: we have
0: freedom
1: to do something else. It's frightening.
0: Frightening.
1: And so it's not dictated by any kind of a formula, which is what you hear on commercial radio. The show reflects all the programmer's own interests. And you're going to hear stuff here that you wouldn't hear anywhere else. 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Yeah.
0: All right. Yeah.
1: You have anything to add to that?
0: I'm in violent agreement with everything
1: okay
0: you say.
1: All right.
0: Because I know what's good for me.
1: Great. That's right. Well, I'm going to continue with some more music because I'm really enjoying this music and hope you are too. And
0: this is very relaxing. It makes me want to get my wallet out.
1: It does, doesn't it? It's
0: cold
1: like,
0: cash.
1: Oh, I'm feeling good. I'm going to give them some money. That's what we're hoping.
0: It's a new tactic here at WFH.
1: Anyway, yeah, we're all kind of excited and geared up for fun, but sometimes it goes over the edge. Yeah, you got to chill sometimes. All right, we're going to keep going. Here's a great tune about October by the Four Freshmen right here on WFHB.

that is broken by a word that somebody left unspoken.

0: Welcome back to Golden Age Radio right here on WFHB. It is Fun Drive, and I'm here with Tim Bitzer. And, you know, that was Bing Crosby from 1951 singing Indian Summer, a tune that was written back way back in the 30s, from what my research tells me. And we played Indian Summer earlier. Cindy Bechet played the Indian Summer instrumental. But do you know what an Indian summer is, Tim?
1: I remember this from my childhood.
0: Yes.
1: When it would be fall would already hit and it had already gotten cold, maybe frosted, maybe even.
0: Yeah.
1: And then all of a sudden you'd have this 4 or 5 days, maybe 3 or 5 days of just beautiful summer weather again.
0: Yeah.
1: It'd be dry and warm again.
0: That's right. So it's an extension of summertime, and they call it Indian summer because my understanding is it extended the hunting time for the Native Americans.
1: Oh, I didn't know that.
0: So,
1: part.
0: Yeah. So it was called, whenever that happened, it was called an Indian summer.
1: I have great associations with Indian summer. I will tell you that.
0: Do you?
1: Yeah. I always remember, like, oh, this is great. And I think about raking leaves and it's sunny out and all these cheerful things. All the bad stuff I blocked out.
0: Yeah.
1: But this is not
0: what I don't know if you call this recent heat wave an Indian summer.
1: Ugh. I call this, I can't tell you what I call this.
0: hockey sticks.
1: Yeah.
0: Yeah.
1: Yeah. Exactly.
0: Anyway, before Bing Crosby, we heard from Les Brown.
1: Oh, how funny you should say that name.
0: From 1941. And that was Ralph Young doing the vocals with the Les Brown band. Ralph Young was part of a singing duet, Sandler and Young.
1: Oh.
0: You may remember from the 60s. They were very, very, very popular. And we started off with the Four Freshmen doing a Bobby Troup tune.
1: Oh, I didn't know Bobby Troup wrote that.
0: He wrote that.
1: And he didn't give it to Julie?
0: He didn't. He gave it to the Four Freshmen.
1: Wow.
0: 1959.
1: Two-timer.
0: Yeah, yeah. This October.

0: www.ccc.org. Now, we're going to take a break here. It's the top of the hour, right?
1: Mm-hmm.
0: And
1: weather.
0: We got some weather, and we've got some bird note for you. And then we'll be back with some more great autumn music. And in between those times, you got plenty of time.
1: Pick up the phone.
0: Yep, and call us.
1: 812-323-1200.
0: Right. Here we go. 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

0: All right, weather today. Hot. Capital H-O-T, hot.
1: Any questions?
0: Yeah. It's 81 degrees right now with fair skies. We're going up to a high of 94 degrees, sunny and hot with a high near 94. Tonight, 20% chance of showers and thunderstorms and a low of 71. And then Friday, there is another chance of thunderstorms, about a 40% chance after 2 p.m. It'll be sunny, but only a high of 85. That'll feel like...
2: only 85.
0: That'll feel great. And a low of 66 Friday night. And Saturday, the heat returns with a high of 90 degrees.
2: For the game.
0: Yeah, that'll be miserable.
2: Hey, can we put
0: Sorry for the players.
2: Oh, because it's like another 20 degrees hotter on the field probably.
0: Yeah.
2: With all those pads on and everything.
0: Yeah,
2: gross.
0: Bad.
2: Hey, we should put a plug in for Saturday before the game that we're going to be together again on Saturday.
0: Well, you can go ahead.
2: Can we put a plug in that?
0: Sure.
2: All right. So we're going to do Dark End of the Street together on Saturday from 2 to 4. And, you know, it's not Golden Age radio music, but it's some. There is some overlap, I would guess. It's mostly blues, R&B.
0: Country.
2: Country. Oh, I picked out some good
0: classic country.
2: Yeah, classic country. None of that 90s
0: and rhythm
2: country.
0: And some rockabilly.
2: Yeah, so I'm pretty excited about that. So join us again. If you didn't get enough of us today, which is hard to believe, you can join us Saturday 2 to 4 before the game kicks off.
0: Right.
2: Dark End of the Street.
0: Right. I hope that you'll do that. All right, let's listen to some Bird Note, and we will be back. Call 812-323-1200.
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0: 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We record with a narrator.
1: Even if you had feathers, lightweight bones, and powerful wings, you would still lack something essential to flying like a bird.
0: 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I take those elements, the theme song, and weave them into a sound-rich episode.
1: The highly efficient breathing anatomy that powers the exertion of flight.
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1: And we're back.
2: We are. We're back right here on WFHB's Fun Drive, Fall Fun Drive. And we've got a goal of $1,000. And I think, did we say we're halfway there?
1: I think we are just short of halfway there. I am concerned.
2: No, because, you know, people are out there. They want to make a splash. They're going to make us wait till the end.
1: Yeah, yeah. They love the drama.
2: Yeah.
1: Just like we
2: do.
1: That's
2: right. That's right.
1: We love the drama.
2: So we're ready and willing to hear from you anytime here at 812-323-1200 and talk to Cindy. 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You know, I want to remind people public broadcasting has been in the news recently because there was a federal judge who ruled that the injunction or the executive order that our administration put out was illegal. And people thought immediately that, oh, well, that means we got the money.
1: Nope.
2: But we did not.
1: Nope.
2: The Corporation for Public Broadcasting, which is the nonprofit that was built to promote and support public broadcasting, is no more. That was an act of Congress. They took the money away, and it's not coming back. So we're still struggling with a loss of about 25 to 30% of our budget here at WFHB, and we need to make that up.
1: Yeah, imagine your household losing 30% of your budget.
2: Yeah, what would you do? So now more than ever, you know, your pledge of support really makes a difference and means so much to us. So give us a call at 812-323-1200 or go online to wfhb.org.
1: Yeah. We're grassroots. This was started by people in Bloomington, for people in Bloomington, right?
2: That's right.
1: But, you know, it's not free. I mean, it is free, but it's not free.
2: Yeah. We are radio by the people, for the people.
1: People.
2: That's what I like to say.
1: If Lincoln were a DJ, that's exactly what he would have said.
2: Yes, he would have said that. Yeah. Absolutely. So, yeah, we really need you to call in with your pledge of support.
1: 812? 323? Oh, what?
2: I want to thank...
1: Oh, yes.
2: Can you read that?
1: Sure. No, well, you know I can't read it. No.
2: Will you read it?
1: We do want to thank today's WFHB Fun Drive food sponsor, the Bloomington Farm Stop. It's a market and cafe owned by a cooperative of over 50 local farms. Another cooperative, kind of like the station, really. It's located over at 902 West Kirkwood Avenue. 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Have you been there?
2: I have been there.
1: Me
2: I
1: too.
2: Participate on once a month. I'm there for the Fickles Pick and Circle.
1: Oh, that's right.
2: And it's
1: Jason.
2: Really, really, really fun.
1: I might have to stop in for that sometime.
2: You should. You should just come and listen. And they have a wonderful cafe, which is the Brightside Cafe.
1: I've had coffee there a few
2: Great.
1: Times.
2: Yeah.
1: Patty whipped me up some Tai Chi crazy coffee.
2: Did she?
1: Concoction.
2: Uh-huh.
1: No, he. Patty.
2: Oh.
1: P-A-D-D-Y.
2: Patty. P-A-D-D-Y. Yeah. Okay. Yeah, so we thank them so much for supporting. We've got so much wonderful local business support, too, which is great.
1: But right now we need your support at
2: 812-323-1200. Right.
1: Oh, there's another one. Oh, you know what? I made a mistake, Kathy.
2: Yes. Oh, not you.
1: No, yes, believe it or not. Bloomington Farm Stop was yesterday's food donation.
2: Oh.
1: Today's is Brightside Cafe. I sit corrected. 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
2: Yes.
1: Yes. Now you know. Anyway.
2: All right.
1: We had a wonderful scone this morning from them.
2: We will forgive you.
1: All right. Thanks.
2: We will forgive you. All right. You ready to hear some Mel Torme?
1: Oh, boy, am I.
2: Mel's got a nice little autumn tune here we're going to play for you and give you a chance to call in your pledge of support, 812-323-1200 or wfhb.org.

0: That was beautiful.
1: Wasn't it?
0: Welcome back. That's something you don't hear very often.
1: That's a great Artie Shaw.
0: Guitar, electric guitar, and Artie Shaw's clarinet. Two things I never thought I'd
1: put
0: together.
1: Really beautiful. One of his many takes on the tune Autumn Leaves from his Last Sessions, what they call, album called More Last Sessions by Artie Shaw. And I particularly like that.
0: That was pretty.
1: Thank you. I'm glad you liked it.
0: This has been a very nicely curated show.
1: Well, I appreciate that.
0: It's like you've done this before.
1: No, never. We also heard from the Brothers Four prior to that, doing Try to Remember. Everybody knows that tune from 1965. And that was in the Broadway show, do you remember?
0: No.
1: The Fantastics. Oh. The longest running Broadway show ever. Yeah. I believe it is. Yeah. And we started off with Mel Torme's Lullaby of the Leaves.
0: He did a lot of lullaby songs. Lullaby Broadway, Lullaby. There's another one, too.
1: Yeah, another lullaby. You know, his birthday was...
0: recently?
1: Just on the 13th, I think. I think that's right. Mel's birthday. Happy birthday, Mel.
0: I feel like it's our birthday because two more people called in.
1: Aww.
0: Actually, four more people called in.
1: Oh.
0: But they're couples, so I guess that maybe that counts as two.
1: Okay.
0: I don't know. Depends if you're looking at this from taxes or Ron and Sally.
1: No.
0: We miss you, Kathy. That's what it says.
1: Oh.
0: They listen all day on Saturday.
1: Yeah, they like the Saturday lineup. The bluegrass and the country.
0: They're gonna get another dose of us on Saturday too.
1: Thank you so much, Ron and Sally, for your donation. You know I appreciate it so much.
0: And here's another couple, Paul and Alice. They love Golden Age Radio.
1: Mm-hmm.
0: And they live in Michigan. We got another out of state donation.
1: There you go.
0: They say live in Michigan now, so I assume they used to live here, right?
1: Mm-hmm.
0: But they still listen up in Michigan, and they're still supporting us, even though they're in Michigan.
1: Wow.
0: Be like Paul and Alice. That's what I'm saying.
1: Yeah, I'll say.
0: Thank you, Paul and Alice.
1: Yeah, thank you so very much. Just can't thank you enough for your support. We're about two-thirds of the way to our $1,000 goal.
0: Yep.
1: So we're doing great.
0: We're close.
1: Got 40 minutes left.
0: I feel the pressure. I don't know about you.
1: Yeah.
0: I am feeling the pressure.
1: I know we can make it. Don't sit out there and think, let somebody else do it. I won't. Somebody else will call in. No, that's for you to call in to 812-323-1200 or go online at wfhb.org. You look like you're about ready to say something.
0: Are you?
1: Yeah,
0: I am, actually. Well, you know, one of the things I want to point out, a lot of people donate to this station because they know that we're not beholden to corporate sponsorship. We don't have advertisements. We're not running jingles, right?
1: Right.
0: That's not what we're doing. We're mission-driven, not profit-driven.
1: Right.
0: And, you know, today, that really means something in this
1: atmosphere. Yes, it does. In this
0: atmosphere,
1: climate.
0: I'll just call it. I don't know. Anyway, community radio, you know, it gives a city something to be proud of, to be excited about. It's a unique attraction for the area. You know, here's local volunteers bringing their love of the region to life with some fun programming in it, and maybe some thoughtful discussions and a glimpse at the diversity of this area, which is, you know, this is a very diverse area in this otherwise not very diverse state.
1: Well, yeah, you think about who lives in Bloomington, and you've got, such a wide variety of people, you know. Here, we've got this artsy community and just, 40 miles down the road, we have a Naval Weapons Center.
0: Yeah.
1: You know.
0: We got it all.
1: Yeah. We really do. I mean, it's a really diverse mix of people.
0: Yeah. People are always impressed when I tell them I work at a public radio station. Until I tell them how much I get paid. Which is zero.
1: Well,
0: anyway.
1: Speaking of that, there's very few opportunities to do this kind of thing around the country. My friends are all jealous that I get to do this.
0: Yeah, same here.
1: And they don't have this opportunity in their town. And so, it's a wonderful opportunity.
0: So please be our codependents and empower our habits of playing music by calling 812-323-1200 or go online if you don't want to talk to Cindy, although I don't know why you wouldn't want to talk to Cindy.
1: I don't either.
0: But you can go to WFHB.org and look for the big red donate button.
1: Yeah. You definitely should do that.
0: What's up next?
1: Well, we need to talk about the community calendar a little bit.
0: Do you have any cool music to listen to?
1: I do. I've got Wynton Kelly from his 1965 album.
0: I like it.
1: Yeah, he's one of my favorite piano players. So let's let him play while we look at the community calendar and what's going on around town, some things you might be interested in. The Fabuloso Improv Comedy Troupe will perform tonight at 7 p.m. at the Blockhouse Bar, 205 South College Avenue. That begins at 7.
0: Fabuloso.
1: Fabuloso.
0: I like saying that.
1: The Fickle Pick and Circle, which I mentioned earlier, meets tonight at 7 p.m. at the Bloomington Farm Stop. That's at 902 West Kirkwood.
0: Are you going tonight?
1: I am going. I'm planning on going tonight. You bring your instrument, and everybody sits around and jams, and you don't have to play to come. You can come and sit around and listen and just sing with us or just listen, whatever you want to do.
0: I got a tuba. Do you think that would be
1: it's
0: welcome?
1: Really, I don't know about that.
0: Okay.
1: And the Brown County Songwriter Showdown, round one, is tonight at 7:30 over at the historic Brown County Playhouse. So you might want to check that out.
0: It's a lot going on.
1: Yeah. And where am I? Here I am. 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Yeah. So, we're going to encourage you one more time. No, not one more time. We'll encourage you several times.
0: Yeah.
1: But I want to encourage you this time to get on the phone at 812-323-1200. 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
0: I'm getting nervous. We haven't made our goal.
1: Don't make Tim nervous.
0: You know how competitive I am.
1: Yes, he's very competitive, but I'm chill today. This music is supposed to chill you out.
0: Oh, right, right. Yeah. Takes a lot.
1: We got a great show here of wonderful tunes about autumn and fall, and so I'm going to bring you one more here. Before, maybe a couple more here in this next set. First one is with Miss Nora Jones.
0: Oh, I'm a big fan.
1: Yeah, I am too. And her rendition of September in the Rain.
0: Oh, this is good.
1: So you got time to call us. Tell them how to call us.
0: Please call us at 812-323-1200 so we can make our goal of $1,000 on the show today. Otherwise, I'm going to have a bad day.
1: Oh, we don't want Tim to have a bad day.
0: No, I'm not. I'm just kidding. All right.
1: Here we go with Nora Jones right here on WFHB.

0: Yeah. Welcome back to Golden Age Radio here during Fall Fun Drive. And you're listening to, you know, a playlist of really songs about autumn and fall that are just kind of mellow and
1: it's relaxing.
0: Chill. I'm trying to chill everybody out this morning. Get you relaxed and you'll go, I feel like giving. that was Nancy Wilson.
1: Yeah.
0: From her album, her greatest hits album, actually.
1: Uh-huh.
0: And that tune you just heard was called When October Goes, written by none other than Mr. Barry Manilow, which, you know, everybody makes fun of Barry. I feel sorry for him.
1: Oh, yeah, he's laughing all the way to the bank. Yeah,
0: exactly. But I think this is a particularly beautiful song, and maybe it's just because of the way Nancy Wilson does it. My God, she's fabulous. And before Nancy Wilson, we heard from, who did we hear from? I don't know.
1: I know, it's on that piece of paper.
0: Oh, we heard from, Nora Jones. Yeah.
1: Oh, yeah.
0: Nora Jones. Rain. Now, that was from a Marion McPartlin program from 2003. If I don't know if you used to listen to Marion McPartlin.
1: Nope.
0: Piano Jazz on the radio.
1: I wish.
0: Was a wonderful program, and she was her guest. And that tune, of course, September in the Rain.
1: We had two more donors.
0: While that beautiful music played, did it inspire them?
1: I think it was the singing that made Kathleen.
0: Oh,
1: there
0: you go.
1: Kathleen is a singer, well, in one of my bands, and, well, several bands, actually. She's very popular.
0: Yeah.
1: Kathleen loves Golden Age Radio, and we love Kathleen.
0: Yes, we
1: do. So she probably heard that female vocalization, and that inspired her to give. And she called 812-323-1200. That's what she did. And she talked to Cindy.
0: She's so smart.
1: Bole.
0: You noticed?
1: Yeah, she is smart. Oh, yeah, I've noticed several times. Yeah, quite a few times, actually. Cindy Bole, not only is she volunteering, but she also donated as well.
0: God bless her.
1: I know.
0: Thank you, Cindy, so much. So,
1: and she made food. She brought in scones.
0: Well, here's the point. We don't ask you to do anything that we don't do ourselves.
1: Right.
0: And
1: we
0: that,
1: give.
0: That is really true. And I'm a sustaining member, so it just comes out of my checking account every month. You know, a small amount. You don't miss it. You don't think about it. And I'm happy to give that way. Makes it easy for me.
1: You know, here's another reason to give. I'm going to put on my tax hat again.
0: Okay.
1: There's a thing called, like, when you get older, like when you turn 73, 75, and you have an IRA that you've been putting into your whole life, and suddenly you have to take these things called required minimum distributions.
0: Right.
1: So they divide it by a certain amount of years, and you start getting these huge checks every year that you really don't want because, you know, you don't need it anymore.
0: Yeah.
1: So one of the things you can do with that, though, instead of paying taxes on it, you can do what's called a qualified charitable distribution. You should talk to your CPA or your tax person, but you can actually take that required minimum distribution, give it directly to a qualified charity like this radio station, and you can avoid paying taxes on it. And, you know, I like paying my fair share of taxes, but I don't want to pay $1 more than my fair share of taxes, okay? So anyway.
0: Like every other American.
1: Talk to your accountant about a qualified charitable distribution because this radio station would love to receive that.
0: I think we have several donors that give that way, and it's a great deal.
1: I know people that do it.
0: Yeah.
1: And,
0: yeah,
1: you know, it feels good, and you can make a significant impact, right?
0: Yes, on the radio station.
1: And this is money falling out of your IRA that you weren't even counting on anyway.
0: Absolutely. 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Donation of $60 or more will get you a great hat.
1: It's a good-looking hat.
0: It is. It's a baseball cap. It's not a trucker hat. It's a baseball cap.
1: Right.
0: And it has the WFHB heart and dagger
1: tattoo
0: logo. It looks like it kind of looks like a tattoo design.
1: And we got Kelly Green. Would you call that Kelly Green or would you call that forest green?
0: I'd call that forest green. Forest green in a beige or a tan khaki kind of color. So either one. You can take that home with you.
1: We're going to take pictures of each other wearing these.
0: That's a good
1: idea. We'll put them on social media for you to see.
0: Good idea. We'll do that. We will do that. All right. A little more music, give people time to call in. What do you say?
1: Sure. Good idea.
0: All right. Here's a great tune from Catherine Russell.
1: Oh, yeah.
0: And I think you will enjoy it. Here is a tune about November right here on WFHB.

0: Beautiful.
1: 'Tis autumn, almost.
0: Yeah.
1: Definitely fall. It's Fall Fun Drive. We're here raising money for WFHB.
0: If you're just tuning in, our goal is $1,000. And right now, we're at $765. Help me with the math there. We need $235.
1: 200, math was never my
0: $235 more dollars before 11 o'clock.
1: Oh, gosh. 15 minutes. We can do that.
0: Can you tell me how much that is per minute that we need?
1: It's like four people making a $60 donation, right?
0: That'd be four hats.
1: Yeah, four hats.
0: That's all we need. Four people wearing these beautiful hats. And we should get those pictures out immediately.
1: Yeah, and here's how you do it. You call 812-323-1200 and talk to Cindy. She will take your pledge. Or you donate online, which is really easy, at WFHB.org. It's safe, it's secure, it's simple.
0: You know, you could do a continuing contribution. What's that called? What's the real name for it?
1: Sustaining.
0: Sustaining contribution for $5 a month.
1: Mm-hmm.
0: Would that not be $60?
1: That would be $60.
0: $5 a month. That's one cup of coffee.
1: How easy is that?
0: One cup of coffee,
1: I know.
0: Kathy.
1: You think about the amount of money that we throw away every day.
0: Yeah, when they could be throwing it on us.
1: That's right. $5 a month. You can afford that, huh?
0: Sure.
1: Absolutely. Consider that. If you've never given before, I've got a challenge out there. Do you listen to WFHB and you've never given? This is your
0: chance
1: to do so.
0: Start off on the right foot.
1: That's right.
0: You wear that hat around town, and I walk around town a lot on the Beeline and around town stuff. When I'm wearing WFHB stuff, I get treated with more respect.
1: People notice, don't they?
0: They say, oh, he's cool.
1: Oh, that's a cool hat. Oh, that's a great t-shirt. Where did you get that?
0: Yeah, exactly.
1: Right. So the hat is really cool. It comes in like a hunter green or a khaki beige, and it's got the WFHB dagger and heart logo on it. And
0: street
1: it is,
0: cred with the young kids right there.
1: It is pretty good looking. It's a baseball cap.
0: $235 left. That's what we need.
1: That's so close. So we're so close. Please help us out.
0: I'm
1: call
0: 812-323-1200.
1: Or WFHB.org. Should I play another song and give them a chance
0: to
1: call
0: Good
1: in?
0: Good idea.
1: I will do that. Glenn Miller's up next.
0: Somebody's going to hit that home run for us right
1: I know
0: now.
1: It. All right. Here we go. Give us a call. Go online.
0: Be our hero.
1: Do the right thing. Give till it feels good.

0: The great Glenn Miller and his orchestra with a tune that was new to me called Falling Leaves.
1: Yeah.
0: To fit our theme of autumn. And while that song was playing, we had another donation. And it was from Susan. Susan, thank you so much for your donation to Golden Age Radio. She said, Golden Age Radio is my favorite. Long live Kathy and Tim. How about that?
1: Wow. Nobody's ever said that to me before.
0: No, never. We appreciate that so very much.
1: And you know what? She made us even closer to our goal.
0: Mm-hmm.
1: All right. We're at $840 and our goal is $1,000 and we have 7 minutes.
0: We have 7 minutes left.
1: $160.
0: That's
1: two. Who's it going to be?
0: Two pledges of 60 would take us over that.
1: Who's it going to be? Well, actually,
0: I hope that it's you that's listening, that you're not waiting for somebody else to do it.
1: We need you now. We need
0: want
1: you now.
0: You to do it. So I'm going to play a great song next and hope that you get inspired.
1: All right. 812.
0: Buy it.
1: 323-1200 or WFHB.org. Big red donate button. We need you.
0: Yes, we do. Here we go.

0: Welcome back. We're at the end of Golden Age Radio here on WFHB. And our fund drive goal was $1,000.
1: This just in.
0: This just in.
1: Did we make it? Did we make it?
0: Your buddy, Don T.
1: Don T.
0: Bless your heart,
1: the
0: Don.
1: The man, the myth.
0: He says, Golden Age Radio makes my Thursdays. More banjo would be helpful. I think Don is a banjo player, as I recall.
1: Don T. owns the Mystery Artist every other week.
0: I know.
1: Without a doubt.
0: Don, we thank you so much. You're sending us home as happy campers. And thanks to everyone that donated today to support WFHB. We appreciate it. Next week, Tim will be in charge of things here. I'll be at his side, and you'll have one more chance to donate to Golden Age Radio next week.
1: We are going full throttle next week with the music.
0: Yep.
1: So
0: okay.
1: Be prepared.
0: Up tempo, right?
1: Up tempo. Yeah, like seizure
0: okay.
1: inducing.
0: Oh my gosh. All right. Well, be careful when you tune in. Thanks, everybody. Thanks so much for all your support. We appreciate it.
1: Our listeners are the best.
0: Stay tuned for some more great programming coming up right after Golden Age Radio. Have a great weekend.

Let's take a look at today's weather. It's currently 85 degrees. We're going up to a high of 94. Hot, hot, hot. Take care if you're outside.

0: be very wrong if I asked you for your number.
1: No.
0: Just in case I ever, you know, had to call you about...
1: stuff. Okay. You really like me? Even my frock?
0: I love your frock.
1: And my hair? It's not too brown.
0: I love brown.
2: And nothing hits like a good old-fashioned love confession.
0: I love you. You complete me. And I just had...
1: Just shut up. You had me at hello.
2: Ah, yes. These movies have nourished our inner romantic for generations. But what do young people think of rom-coms these days?
3: They audibly vomit. They, in the classroom, go, "Ugh, that's disgusting. I would be so freaked out if a man spoke to me in public like that." They do not like that at all anymore.
2: From Virginia Humanities, this is With Good Reason. I'm Matt Dara. Today on the show, love, according to Gen Z. And later, using AI to help land a date. Jenny Rozier has taught a class on communications and romantic relationships for close to 15 years. It's a class that involves some pretty open discussions about her students' personal lives. And she's noticed big changes in how Gen Z views the dating scene. Jenny's a communication studies professor at James Madison University.
4: Jenny, Gen Z has kind of, you know, built its own language around dating. Let's start with a little rapid fire round of you listing some of these new dating terms and their definitions.
3: So breadcrumbing, this is when you give just enough small hints or text messages to keep the other person interested, but you never plan to commit to anything. Cuffing season, this is when you want to find a partner during the cold autumn and winter months. So we're coming up on cuffing season. And sometimes this makes Gen Zers get in relationships just because it's the time of year. Another fun one is the talking phase. This is the stage that begins when you first start interacting with someone, which for Gen Z is usually online. Some other interesting ones are Shrekking. This is where you date someone that's less attractive than you so that you can somehow maintain like control in the relationship or the upper hand. I've heard students say things like, "Oh, well, if I Shrek someone, then they'll be grateful to be with me and then they'll stay with me longer." And then one of my favorites is getting the ick, which I was so fascinated by that I did an entire study looking at the origin of it and how it's been socially constructed. But getting the ick is when the other person does something that turns you off or you're very embarrassed by.
4: Well, that I feel like the ick is the only one that I immediately recognize. Where did that even come from? I feel like it appeared a few years ago and has, you know, really transcended generational lines.
3: It has. And so the ick started off on the show Love Island UK in 2017. A contestant named Olivia Attwood said it during one of the one-on-one interviews.
5: Then today, like, when you're seeing a boy and you get the ick, like, it doesn't go. And it's one of those things, once you've caught it, it's like, you know, it, like, takes over your body and it's like, it's just ick.
3: And then other women on the show thought it was funny and a great way to describe their feelings. And so they all started saying it. And that show was watched by millions of people. And social media took the phrase by storm. And then TikTok was used to send that phrase, getting the ick, out to the masses. And it became a really, really common thing that lots of Gen Zers not only know what it is and they can define it, but many of them would argue that, oh yeah, I've experienced it not just once, not just twice, but many times.
4: And so is it used mostly in a funny way, or are these silly things actually considered, you know, serious red flags?
3: Yeah, so I found there are two main camps.

0: to how Gen Z views getting the ick. So I analyzed a ton of TikTok videos, like what a fun project. And many of the videos and comments, they either thought the ick was real and legitimate. And then the other camp is this is ridiculous and invalid. And many of those videos would make fun of people who said they had the ick. So, you know, it would be like on TikTok, you can stitch a video. So someone posts, person one posts a video, and then you decide that you're going to make a response to that video. So you stitch their video to a new video. And it's like you play the old video and then you comment on it. And many videos were showing women making relatively dumb ick videos. You know, they would say that, oh, he was breathing too heavy when we were in a quiet place and I got the ick. And then a man would stitch that video and scroll to his notes app where he would open up. It would be like a note that said what not to do. And he would scroll down, you know, hundreds of things. And then it would get to the bottom and it would say, breathe. You know, like, do not breathe. And so they're clearly making fun of these women who are like, really? You got the ick from your man breathing too heavy? Like, what is wrong with you? But then I think there's other ones that are more legitimate. Like, you know, maybe there was a more serious red flag that was being described in the ick. And for those women, I think that they look at this as a label for their intuition or their gut feelings.
1: You've taught classes on communications and romantic relationships for close to 15 years now. How have your students' views on dating changed over that time?
0: Dramatically. So in the beginning of my time at JMU, a lot of the questions focused on, is hookup culture okay?
1: Like morally?
0: Yeah, like is it morally okay to engage in hookup culture when I'm this young, you know? And then things turn to, you know, how do I deal with jealousy? Because I'm in college and if I date anybody, there's lots of other attractive people our exact same age and jealousy is rampant. And how do I deal with jealousy? And this got especially important to them during the, you know, evolving social media climate where people were really on social media more and more and more. And then once we started coming back from the pandemic, the conversation started to change into like they started using all this language that I didn't understand, many of the words that I described earlier. And it was less of them asking me questions and more of me saying, what are you talking about? What did you just say? What is the talking phase? What do you mean you're in a situationship? What is that? And so I started realizing that maybe I was aging out and I needed to understand what they were even talking about. And so we would have these discussions where I would ask them lots of questions about their dating lives. And I realized there was research there to be done. And so that's when I conducted a study in 2024 about what it's like to be a Gen Zer and what early dating looks like for them.
1: Could you see yourself in them when they were talking?
2: Hello, this is Cade Young, the news director here at WFHB. 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And you're listening to the segment Getting the Ick, which can be relatable to some out there. You know, one of the things that I love about With Good Reason, this program that you're listening to, is that it takes the work happening at colleges and universities and brings it directly to the public. 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And that's exactly the kind of public service programming community radio should make room for. And it's practical. 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I feel like, you know, it's a weird time for this kind of stuff. 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Keep that momentum going this Thursday morning during WFHB's fall fund drive. Again, that's 812-323-1200. We'd love to hear from you. Now back to With Good Reason.
0: It's hindering how they meet people. And they don't like the dating apps, but they're kind of dooming themselves to the dating apps because they don't want to be approached in public. So how are they supposed to have an interaction besides using the dating apps that they all hate?
1: Yeah. What role does social media have to play in all of this? You know, Gen Zers are basically the first generation to have social media available their whole lives.
0: Yes. It plays a massive role, a massive role. If a generation wanted to promote something in the past, we all had to have conversations with each other and agree and communicate with enough people that it became part of our generation's reality. And so sometimes that meant that things that started in California, you know, a lot of times California would start something and then it would take weeks or months to get all the way across the country. And if New York started something, it would take weeks or months to get all the way across the country for all the teenagers and young people to be doing the same thing. Where now Olivia Atwood says getting the ick on a television show maybe 10 times and then a few million view videos were created that week. And within minutes, everybody knew what getting the ick was. Everybody did. There's songs written about it.
3: He gave me

0: And that happened quickly, like within days. And so social media helps Gen Z socially construct their reality so much faster than previous generations were able to.
1: I was at my family reunion a month or so ago, and just out of curiosity, I asked everyone to share their average screen time use. Mine was around 4 hours per day, which I'm totally ashamed of. And everyone else's was about the same, except for the lone Gen Zer in the room, my niece. She said hers was around 13 hours. That's
0: wow.
1: Literally almost every waking moment of the wow. day. How did the Gen Zers feel about phones in the context of dating?
0: Well, it's this reluctant love-hate relationship. So they don't want to use dating apps anymore, for the most part. They do not like it. My students will frequently talk about, I want to organically meet someone. And I'm like, by not speaking to people in public? What are you talking about? Like, they talk about this idealized world where they organically meet their romantic partners, but then they're not willing to do anything to change the way that they meet romantic partners so that they can achieve that goal. So they talk a big talk, but then they still use the dating apps because it's the only thing that they think is available, and it is the way that people meet each other. And they don't like how, you know, just superficial it is, and that it's all based on what someone looks like. And I like to tell them, you know, it's always been about what someone looks like, whether you're in person or not. That's not changing. Yeah, so they don't like it, but they don't have a solution. And I would say to them, every single person I've interviewed for this study doesn't like it. So you guys need to talk to each other about how you don't like it. And you guys need to do something, like make a couple TikToks. Maybe that would work.
1: Yeah, or maybe they need to watch more rom-coms from the 90s
0: exactly.
1: and early 2000s.
0: Exactly.
1: All right, let's end with this. What do you think Gen Z gets right when it comes to dating and love?
0: They are waiting longer to get married. And I think that that is a really great outcome. Gone are the days where half of my class is engaged by the end of their senior year. and so I think that that is positive. They're waiting a little longer. For the most part, I mean, I really like it when I come into class and I'm like, today we're going to talk about boundaries. And half of my class knows what boundaries are. And they know what their boundaries are and they know how to communicate them. And that was not the case 15 years ago. They just thought, wait, I'm supposed to know what I like and what I dislike. And then I'm supposed to say it to someone. What do you mean? And so I think that that is beneficial. I also think when they're in a relationship that doesn't feel right, they're ending it. They're not staying longer than they should. But I think overall, things are going good with Gen Z. I just kind of wish that they would not reluctantly do things they don't want to do, which is the number one complaint they have.
1: Well, Jenny, this has been fun. Thanks for sharing your insight on What's Good Reason.
0: Thank you.
1: Jenny Rozier is a communication studies professor at James Madison University. Asking your crush out is the ultimate leap of faith. You gotta muster up the courage and find the right words, and then there's always the chance they're just not that into you. But what if something existed, free and easily accessible, that could boost your odds of landing the date? David Roche is a communication studies professor at Christopher Newport University. He studies the power of AI to make love connections. David, you say a South Park episode got you interested in studying AI in the field of dating. I gotta know more. What's the episode about?
2: The boys were having trouble with their girlfriends, and one of the boys, I forget if it was Stan or if it was Clyde, said, well, I'm just using ChatGPT, so when my girlfriend texts me, I am immediately just asking ChatGPT to respond, and then I'm copying and pasting the response back to my girlfriend.
3: Hey, Clyde, can I talk to you?
4: Sure, bro.
3: Well, Wendy just came up to me and was acting all hurt because she thinks I don't care about her. Uh-huh. When she said that she wishes I would reply to her text the way that Clyde responds to Bebe, so, like, how do you do it? Chat GPT, dude. Chat GPT? Yeah, dude. There's a bunch of apps and programs you can subscribe to that use OpenAI to do all your writing for you. People use them to write poems, write job applications, but what they're really good for is dealing with chicks.
2: And suddenly, all the girlfriends are like, wow, you know, man, my boyfriend's so great. He's so attentive. He's so supportive. And it was making the boys who weren't doing that look bad in comparison.
1: Mm. So your big question, kind of prompted by this episode, was whether AI could help people land a date? How'd you test that?
2: Yeah, so came into this thinking like, well, we don't need to reinvent the wheel. Let's try to extend and replicate a study that already existed. And in the early 2000s, there was a study that looked at date request message effectiveness, but it was voicemails because in the early 2000s, texting, you know, it was there, but not quite as big. And so we took some of the procedures and approach from that particular study and modified it to a texting scenario and recruited participants who were single to ask somebody out. And they were randomly placed into, you know, one of three conditions. One, where they were told just to ask somebody out on a date that you have romantic interest in and do that on your own. The other participants were put into a condition where they were told to have ChatGPT write this message for them and copy and paste what ChatGPT said for asking them out. And the third condition was, well, ask ChatGPT to write this message, get the output, and then we want you to modify and edit it to whatever you'd like it to sound like. So take that ChatGPT date request message and make it sound like you. So we had these messages and they rated.
4: Hi, this is WFHB News Director Cade Young. You are listening to With Good Reason, an episode titled Love in the Digital Age. And right now, we're hearing a segment called Using AI to Land a Date. Asking your crush out is the ultimate leap of faith. But what if something existed, free and easily accessible, that could boost your odds of landing the date? So you're listening to David Roche, who researches the power of AI to make love connections. And personally, my advice is don't use AI to make love connections. But what I appreciate about this show, With Good Reason, is it has people smarter than me talking about the implications of this. So if you're the kind of person who likes learning something new, just because it's interesting, With Good Reason is exactly the kind of program WFHB should be carrying. 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Donate early. This Way Out, which is coming up next at 11:30. 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We're going back to Love in the Digital Age on With Good Reason.
2: Transparency at some point, like, or how are you using it? How do you communicate to a potential or current romantic partner that, hey, you know, I'm trying to say the right thing here. Like, I want to let you know that I have bounced this idea off of this large language model in the same way that you could bounce an idea off a friend.
1: Yeah, yeah. But it doesn't seem like there's that same requirement, you know, if you bounce it off a friend. It seems more organic that way than using ChatGPT.
2: Right. And part of the issue there is that you're bouncing it off something that's not organic, that's something that's synthetic, right? So I think that's kind of one of the larger takeaways from these findings is you have to determine, and I think we're still so early on in the use of AI for, you know, personal reasons, like in relational communication, in the context of the study we published about asking somebody out on a date. Those norms and positions and expectations and perceptions of AI, they're still evolving. We haven't quite arrived yet. You know, when technologies are new, you have to figure out culturally, societally, but also relationally, what is and what is not appropriate in terms of usage.
1: I met my wife on one of the dating apps years ago. AI really wasn't a thing back then. But do AI features exist on dating apps now, or are they currently in the works?
2: Some platforms do. Like, we'll offer you suggestions for prompts and responses to those prompts. Some will even offer suggestions when you're readying to send a message, right? Are you sure you want to kind of send that message? Which is very, very kind of simple stuff, right?
1: Right.
2: I've given a few talks about some of this research at conferences, and we actually had a representative from Tinder on the research team in the audience, and they had some thoughts as well because they're testing this. They're testing whether users are going to enjoy knowing that their prospective partner was using AI to like ask them out or to put their profile together.
1: How would they know? Would there be like a watermark at the bottom of the message that says like brought to you by AI or something?
2: You know, I wonder if that might be the route if they want to be transparent because, you know, on social media, you see that AI generated content tag a lot on posts nowadays. And so will that show up on your profile? And you also see users using AI to generate profile photos on the platform as well, which I find to be humorous because that's not you. And there's always those concerns about deception with online dating.
1: Yeah, but doesn't it feel like using AI in messages is also kind of a form of deception as well?
2: It's a good question. I think if you're withholding the fact that you're using AI, yes, that's certainly a form of deception. That's a type of deception when you withhold information, right? But I also think that you're using a tool to help you communicate better, potentially. Ideally, the suggestions you get are things you learn to do on your own, just like when you ask a friend or you take a class as an undergraduate or graduate student about how to communicate effectively, that maybe the suggestions you use, then you don't need to use it next time. Like, there's research that's coming out now that I'm currently working on too that's looking at the back end of relationships too, where you're not just using it to secure a date. How are people using it to end relationships? As well as how are people using it to keep a relationship going? Like all those boys on South Park messaging, like there's research that points to the use of it for the ongoing effort in a relationship.
1: I don't know why, but it feels like I'm more open to using AI to end a relationship than I am to start a relationship.
2: Yeah, I think when you're using it to end a relationship, you don't have those same concerns about maintaining authenticity. Really what you're trying to do with a breakup message is communicate that your desire to end a relationship, but you're also communicating a way to maintain face. And what I mean by that is like say something that makes you seem like a decent person and also say things that do not hurt, you know, the image or the well-being of the other person. And so for the more difficult conversations, like a breakup message, these large language models could give you some useful suggestions to help you with those conversations.
1: Yeah, it would also be pretty hilarious to get a breakup message with a brought to you by AI watermark on the bottom.
2: Yeah, you might have a particular reaction. You could either be very angry at that and angry, yeah. Or you could laugh it off and say, maybe I dodged something there.
5: David Roche is a communication studies professor at Christopher Newport University. With Good Reason is produced by Virginia Humanities, which acknowledges the Monacan Nation, the original people of the land and waters of our home in Charlottesville, Virginia. Our production team is Sarah McConnell, Allison Quantz, and Lauren Francis. Special thanks to Jenny Taylor for booking assistance, and to Lamar Ford at CNU, Chris Boros at WMRA, and to Jordan Christie at WHRV for recording assistance. 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I'm Matt Dara. Thanks for listening.

0: Hello, this is WFHB News Director Cade Young. This is day two of our fall fund drive. And our total amount that we've raised so far, we're just a little over $9,000. And our ultimate goal for this fund drive is $65,000. And that seems like a lot. It seems insurmountable. But that goal happens one donation at a time. And I think we'll get there by the end of the drive. But you can be a part of the action right here, right now. We have This Way Out coming up next on WFHB, covering LGBTQ plus issues. 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
1: To let the administration and everything get to us and not do anything about it, or to think we can't do anything about it. But the queer community has never been that way. We've always been resilient enough to know that we can do something.
2: Welcome to This Way Out, the international LGBTQ radio magazine. I'm Lucia Chappell. In the news this week, the Trump administration's funding cuts are slitting the throat of global queer rights advocacy, and its charges about homicidal gender affirmation are bizarre. Meanwhile, Sierra Leone activists are on the run, but a California neighborhood won't bow to hate. Speaking of bows, a flock of LGBTQ protesters is nesting in an ancient endangered tree standing in the path of Trump's southern border wall. The road through the forest is ahead now that you've discovered This Way Out.
3: I'm Sarah Montague.
4: And I'm Natalie Munoz.
3: With NewsWrap, a summary of some of the news in or affecting LGBTQ communities around the world for the week ending September 12, 2026.
4: The extremist Alternative for Germany party received the largest showing in a state election for a far-right platform since the Nazis. AfD secured nearly 44% of the vote in the small eastern state of Saxony-Anhalt, in the historic win. Though the party will need an absolute majority to govern the state, many reports warn that this victory could open the way. AfD now has 39 of the state parliament's 83 seats, just three short of the 42 needed for an absolute parliamentary majority. The party is actively attempting to poach conservative lawmakers to gain a majority and govern the state. Most German parties are building a firewall against the far right, refusing to work with or form a coalition with AfD. AfD opposes same-sex marriage, calls for mass deportations, and seeks to limit Islamic expression. AfD co-chair Alice Weidel called the Saxony-Anhalt vote a dream result. Paradoxically, Weidel is a lesbian in a civil partnership with Sarah Bossard, a Sri Lankan immigrant. She sees no contradiction between her personal life and AfD's anti-LGBT and anti-immigrant platform. Weidel maintains that the party will provide safety for homosexuals by cracking down on immigration, which will supposedly prevent violence against gays by so-called Muslim gangs. She's also a staunch opponent of what she calls gender ideology. Grassroots movements opposing AfD took to the streets the weekend of the September 6th election, flying rainbow flags, a direct protest against the party's plan to remove rainbow flags from schools in the state. A protester named Nikita spoke to the BBC about the anti-AfD movement.
5: Why not degrading them? Because they're degrading the people around here all the time. Because of their sexual preferences, because of the color of their skin, where they're from. And yeah, that's for me a Nazi. Of course, they are.
3: 90% of LGBTQ plus worldwide organizations have lost funding since January 2025. That's according to research from Outright International. In their findings published September 10th, the global LGBTIQ advocacy group surveyed over 200 organizations across 94 countries. 4 in 10 of the respondents who lost funding said they were at severe or immediate risk of closure. Outright International's report attributes the strain largely to the shutdown of USAID, funding cuts to the president's emergency plan for AIDS relief, known as PEPFAR, and the Trump administration's withdrawal from the United Nations LGBTI core group. In Outright's words, the effects have cascaded far beyond U.S. government funding. Corporate, international, and philanthropic donors have also shifted, stalled, or quietly withdrawn, often without public scrutiny.
0: Hello, this is WFHB News Director Cade Young. 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This award-winning half-hour magazine-style programming, this features a summary of some of the major news events in or affecting the queer community called News Wrap. That's what you're listening to right now. And, you know, one of the reasons I'm glad WFHB carries This Way Out is because it makes sure queer folks and LGBTQ plus issues are part of the public conversation. The program brings us news and stories from around the world, across the country, that we might not otherwise hear. At a time when LGBTQ rights and lives are under attack in communities everywhere, having independent reporting that centers those voices really matters. WFHB believes those stories belong on the air, and your support helps make that possible. And we have This Way Out, which covers international, national issues. But beyond that, we have Blooming Out, a historic program housed right here at WFHB, hosted and produced by our very own Melanie Davis. And this program kind of supplements what we do on Blooming Out, because Blooming Out can give you local information. They can give you issues happening at the State House in Indiana and sort of really hone in on that. But we need to realize that we're connected to a broader world out there and in a nation. And I feel like This Way Out does just that. And it's worthy of your support. So please give us a call at 812-323-1200 or go online to WFHB.org to make your pledge today. Now, This Way Out, our goal for the program is $200. 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Again, 812-323-1200. We're going to go back to This Way Out on WFHB.
4: According to the antiquated regulation, any man found guilty of buggery can be imprisoned from 10 years to life. Freeman Brown told the news outlet Erasing 76 Crimes, "The colonial law is still used as a lever to extort money from LGBT plus people. Police wanted notices for the capture of individuals suspected of homosexuality are fueling a growing climate of fear within the LGBT plus community, according to other reports. There have been consistent reports of discrimination and violence being committed against LGBT people in recent years, including assault, threats, harassment, blackmail, familial rejection, and the denial of basic rights and services, according to the queer advocacy group Human Dignity Trust. The increase in homophobic action and police harassment is exactly the kind of thing Pride Equality is working against. But for now, its leader and his partner are being subjected to the very prejudice they are trying to prevent."
3: The Trump administration has just released a study that's supposed to academically justify their anti-LGBTQ plus platform. The paper, released by the Department of Health and Human Services, is titled "Where the Clinic Meets the Movement: Does Gender Ideology Arm Left-Wing Authoritarian Psychology?" The study bizarrely proclaims these findings suggest that gender ideology is associated with left-wing authoritarianism and willingness to justify political violence. The agency that has been recently plagued by conspiracy theories and disinformation alleges that so-called left-wing authoritarianism and gender ideology were used to justify violence against President Donald Trump, right-wing influencer Charlie Kirk, United Healthcare CEO Brian Thompson, immigration and customs enforcement buildings, the police, and, in its words, wealthy people's property. The report used an online survey that polled over 1,200 U.S. residents, only 13 of whom identified as transgender or gender nonconforming. The study was published without a peer review process, leaving critics to label it pseudoscience. Human Rights Campaign President Kelly Robinson says this so-called study, sponsored by an extreme right-wing advocacy organization, is another example of the outcome leading the research. MAGA Republicans want to sow hatred against our fellow Americans in a desperate attempt to distract from their failures ahead of the midterms.
4: Community members in Sacramento, California's Lavender Heights neighborhood are raising safety concerns for the LGBTQ plus residents and taking steps to defend themselves. Flyers are being posted around the neighborhood highlighting the anti-queer hate crimes that have taken place during the past year, all within five blocks. The attacks have ranged from hateful slurs to someone being killed. The historically gay neighborhood is calling on officials to take on the responsibility for protecting their community. Just a few hours after the end of the Sacramento Rainbow Festival, on Sunday, September 6th, a married lesbian couple was injured in an assault outside a gay nightclub. Zachary Basler has led the creation of a volunteer-led Lavender Heights Community Patrol. He says that even more attacks have happened, but are not in the public record because they were never reported. Basler told ABC 10 Local News.
6: Then we actually have two additional people. One is a minor, and we're currently protecting their identity because they're a minor, and there's another one who's afraid of retribution if they come forward.
4: Community-led protection is filling the gap left by the frustrating lack of adequate police response. Basler's patrol has already recruited 25 volunteers to be out on the streets during high traffic times. Volunteers will be wearing lavender vests and use flashlights and whistles to draw attention to potentially threatening activity. They will work in pairs to keep a watchful eye, report concerns, deter violence, and serve as a visible reminder that no one is alone.
3: That's NewsWrap, global queer news with attitude for the week ending September 12, 2026. Follow the news in your area and around the world. An informed community is a strong community.
4: NewsWrap.
0: Hello, this is Cade from the news department. You just heard NewsWrap on This Way Out, a rundown of all the headlines affecting the queer community. This is WFHB, day two of our fall fun drive. And I feel like This Way Out is a testament to why representation matters, and it matters in news media. I mean, there's a difference between simply being mentioned in the news and actually having a place to tell your own story. And This Way Out, the program you're hearing right now, it creates that space for LGBTQ voices and communities. It provides news and perspectives that can otherwise be difficult to find. And it does so as part of a long tradition of independent news media. WFHB is proud to carry that tradition on here in Bloomington by airing programs like This Way Out, like Blooming Out, which airs tonight at 6 p.m. That is a locally produced program, one of the longest running LGBTQ plus affairs programs in the nation. And that's unique. That's rare. That's special. And I feel like programming like This Way Out, it belongs on community radio. 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Now we're going to get back into This Way Out, the focus of the show, the next segment. Queer activists occupy a 40-foot tall tree to block Trump's border wall in South Arizona. This Way Out's Lauren Schmidt reports. Stay tuned.
7: Just not with people. The San Rafael Valley supports coyotes, mountain lions, black bears, badgers, javelinas, and ocelots. The last two I've never heard of and had to Google. It's also part of one of the last remaining corridors through which jaguars can travel between Mexico and their historic range here in the American Southwest. When I pulled into camp, a communal meal was spread across a folding table beneath a pop-up canopy in the middle of a dusty road. I was greeted by Kate Scott of the Madrian Archipelago Wildlife Center.
8: Hey, we're just getting in.
9: Whoa.
8: Kate, yes. It's Lauren. Good to see you.
9: Oh, we made it.
8: We did it.
9: We made it.
10: Welcome.
7: She's an organizer and advocate for open wildlife corridors and human rights along the U.S.-Mexico border. I settled into camp just feet from Border Road, which stretches from El Paso, Texas, to the Pacific Ocean. The international boundary showcases deserts, rugged mountains, river valleys, and wildlife corridors. While the landscape is home to many natural boundaries, activists are trying to prevent a man-made one from permanently dividing it. At this location, the existing border wall ended, leaving an opening of approximately a half a mile. On the other side of each gap sat a Border Patrol vehicle, and its headlights pointed towards the protesters.
9: See where the Border Patrol is blinding us? You can head down the middle of this road, and you'll see the grandmother tree at the end, and then there'll be people there that can guide you under the barbed wire fence if you wanted to take your tent out there. And yeah. Oh, and there's the barn owl. He loves us. He's in the sycamore. He hangs out. And then we have a banner hanging from the grandmother tree that we're working to save in Mexico because she's bisected by the border. And she's a major grandmother.
7: Despite its location in southern Arizona, the San Rafael Valley did not look like the desert I'd imagined. Its elevation and summer rains support an expansive grassland ecosystem, sometimes described as high desert savanna. At the center of the protest was a 200-year-old cottonwood that the activists call grandmother. They say the tree was scheduled for removal to make way for two parallel 30-foot border walls. Protesters climbed into its canopy and placed their bodies between the tree and federal contractors. A desperate move after three other cottonwood trees had already been cut down. Now, two remain, one on the U.S. side and the other in Mexico. Protesters hung signs from their branches, bearing messages including No al Muro, or No to the Wall, and Jaguar Migration is an Earth Right. Kate Scott said the demonstration's proximity to the international boundary has led to encounters with law enforcement authorities on both sides. She spoke fondly of the Mexican police, not so much U.S. Border Patrol.
9: RBP. See, yeah. RBP are the bad guys. Totally the bad guys. I mean, totally stirring the pot, spreading lies. I mean, it's crazy.
7: Scott and other participants alleged that Border Patrol personnel had repeatedly called local authorities about their demonstration, but claimed that the local county sheriff supported their opposition to the wall and that his department had stopped responding to certain Border Patrol requests for assistance. That claim seemed extraordinary, unplausible, maybe even unbelievable, until I contacted the sheriff myself.
11: It's been laughable, the kind of things they do, because as you described, Lauren, those people, very peaceful people, you know, just think Woodstock, throwback to the hippie era. These are very peaceful people, but the CBP and the contracting company that's getting billions of dollars to build this wall will continually call 911 and say crazy things like, "We've been kidnapped." It's like, wait a minute. What do you mean you've been kidnapped? Well, these people are sitting in the trees and kind of blocking our bulldozers from knocking down the trees. So we laugh that one off.
7: That was David Hathaway, the elected cop of Santa Cruz County. Law enforcement and the 2S LGBTQIA+ communities have not always enjoyed an easy relationship. But at this camp, participants expressed broad support for Hathaway. The sheriff, in turn, defended the protesters' right to demonstrate and voiced his own opposition to the wall.
11: Just classic xenophobia. You expect us to be your little Gestapo, KGB stooges that go along with your bulldozers and just like throw everybody out of the way.
7: Back at camp, conversations repeatedly return to the beauty and biodiversity of this relatively undisturbed landscape and to what could be lost if the wall divides it.
9: It's an amazing place for birds. And oh yeah, that's the yellow-billed cuckoo, which is a threatened species, federally listed in the Environmental, the Endangered Species Act. He, she always sings at some point during our sunrise ceremony, without fail. You know, they just, and different animals will chime in too, and it's just so, I don't know, you just feel like they want us here, you know, they like it, you know, they feel like, oh good, you're representing me too. You know, the little dung beetle can go across the road without getting smushed, you know, it's just all the, I mean, I remember when they hadn't destroyed the grandmothers, killed them.
10: The three others.
9: Yeah, there were just, if you walked from the grandmother, I mean, 50 Sonoran whiptail lizards would be like, hey, you know, whipping around. And I'm thinking, you know, what happened to you? You know, we know what probably happened to you. And so it's just this, ooh, crushing cruelty, you know.
7: Each morning before dawn, the activists gather beneath the cottonwood for what they call a sunrise prayer. At times, participants told me the ceremony has taken place directly across from Border Patrol personnel, producing tense exchanges, while people continued singing and praying. The morning I joined, however, was quiet. Two Border Patrol vehicles remained in the distance as people stood beneath Grandmother, extending their arms, breathing together, and singing.
0: Hello, this is Cade here again on This Way Out. You're listening to an episode that's focusing on queer activists occupying a 40-foot tall tree to block Trump's border wall in South Arizona with This Way Out's Lauren Schmidt reporting. You know, a big part of our mission here at WFHB is making space for voices that are often overlooked or underrepresented in corporate media. This Way Out is a perfect example. It gives queer journalists, activists, and community members a platform to tell their own stories and report on issues affecting their communities. That matters, not just for, you know, our listeners, our LGBTQ plus listeners, but for anyone who wants a fuller picture of the world around them. If you believe those voices belong on the radio, please support WFHB today. And our goal for this program is $200. So what does that $200 get you as a listener? And what does that fund exactly? WFHB has a small staff of only 6 employees. The staff are essential to keeping the station going on a daily basis. Volunteers are mainly responsible for the content and programming, but the staff are responsible for keeping the station operating and creating structure. Replacing old and broken equipment. I mean, broadcasting equipment is expensive. And for a radio station that runs literally 24 hours a day, 365 days a year, that's a lot of wear and tear on equipment. Also, bills. Bills always cost money. And subscription services. Not only do we need to pay our electricity bill, but there's a lot of essential audio editing software and audio software in general that requires subscriptions that really adds up. So that's what your $200 goes to fund. You know, reporters to get field recorders to go out into the field and interview community members about issues that are impacting you. That's what your donation goes directly to supporting. You know, there's a lot of people asking for subscriptions, a lot of people asking for money right now. You know, we pay that $5.99 Netflix subscription with ads. 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
10: What brought you to La Quiel, Arizona?
5: I don't know. I just feel called. There's people protecting our non-human relatives. So the ability not only to live, but to thrive, the freedom to express yourself and experience life, to move. Anywhere there's colonization and empires of power seeking to control, there's people resisting that. I think the earth is queer and it's speaking through us. And I think we just embody love. And because we face so much violence, or sometimes are the first scapegoats, like the Nazis attacked trans people and burned transgender books and went after those clinics first. Like, people that do not fit into any norms or conventions are deemed so dangerous just because they exist differently. So I think queer resistance and queer leadership has always existed, even if people try to make it invisible, but it's just the earth expressing itself. I think resistance will continue as long as there's air in our lungs, no matter what form that takes shape. It's all about learning from our ancestors and being a good ancestor and continuing to roll the rock up the hill. And the earth is our mother. We got to take care of her. So as long as we can breathe, I think everyone will keep fighting.
10: What are your thoughts on that?
12: It's exhilarating. Yeah, it's one thing to kind of be suppressed, right? To let the administration and everything get to us and to kind of be suppressed and not do anything about it, or to think we can't do anything about it. But the queer community has never been that way. We've always been resilient enough to know that we can do something. We were resilient enough to get our rights, and people will always remember that we will do whatever we can to protect our land and ourselves as well.
10: Final message to the queer community at large.
12: Stay strong. Stay strong, everybody. It is a tough time for everybody, but and it may look bleak, but it is just a little blip in history. And as long as we stay strong and we stay together and create these moments and these environments that are world-building communities, we will thrive and we will be strong and we will get through this together.
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2: The Fono Afam Nation is waging its own fight against the Trump administration's border wall plans. Tribal leaders say the wall threatens sacred sites and could further cut off some 3,000 enrolled members living in Mexico from their communities, ceremonies, and essential services, including health care on the U.S. side. For some members, according to tribal leaders, that access can be a matter of life and death. Thanks for discovering This Way Out, brought to you by the nonprofit Overnight Productions. 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And on WVEX Midland, Michigan, WOMR Provincetown, Massachusetts, KFGM Frenchtown, Montana, GaySA Pretoria, South Africa, and a wide array of community terrestrial and...
0: Hi, this is Cade from the news department. Just want to cut in to the end of This Way Out to thank a donor who donated during this program, an anonymous donor on behalf of the Stonewall Democrats of South Central Indiana. Thank you so much for supporting This Way Out on your community radio station, WFHB. And we have Democracy Now! Coming up next. 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Each morning, every afternoon on WFHB, I personally turn to Democracy Now! For news I can rely on, news I can tell is, I can trust is telling me the truth. And in today's world, that is a precious commodity. Democracy Now! Stands apart by cutting through the noise and delivering global news with a focus on activism and human rights. It's a groundbreaking program. If you're tuned in right now, I know you know that. And I take immense pride in broadcasting it every day, twice a day, on WFHB. And if you're like me, you understand the importance of having this outlet for daily news in our community. And without further ado, we're going to turn to Democracy Now! Stay tuned. 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Stay tuned.

0: attack as the Trump administration slashes jobs and regulations. At the same time, it's importing 660 million pounds of mystery meat. We'll find out what's behind the mystery. Then we speak to the philosopher Susan Neiman, author of the new book, Call It Evil, Understanding the Trump Era.
1: If killing fishermen and schoolgirls and peacefully protesting demonstrators is not evil, I don't know what is.
0: All that and more coming up. Welcome to Democracy Now!, democracynow.org, The War and Peace Report. I'm Amy Goodman. The United Nations warns at least 9 children were killed and more than 57,000 children have been displaced in Yemen during 2 weeks of fighting between Saudi-backed Yemeni government forces and members of Ansar-Allah, also known as the Houthis. On Wednesday, the group released video backing its claims it shot down a Saudi F-15 fighter jet using a surface-to-air missile. This follows hundreds of airstrikes by the Royal Saudi Air Force over the past week. Meanwhile, Reuters reports Trump administration officials met secretly with Houthi representatives at the U.S. Embassy in Oman's capital, Muscat, over the weekend. The Houthis reportedly pledged not to attack U.S. or Israeli vessels and said they're committed to the 2025 ceasefire with the U.S. The Trump administration's decision not to join Saudi attacks in Yemen comes as the Associated Press reports the kingdom is running low on missile interceptors. Saudi officials have reportedly asked France, Pakistan, Egypt, and the United Kingdom to help defend against missiles and drones after the U.S. saw its own stockpiles depleted during the Iran war. President Trump said Wednesday Iranian officials had reached out to the U.S. to negotiate a deal, telling reporters, quote, hopefully we're towards the end of the war, Trump said. There was no confirmation of Trump's claim from Tehran, where just one day earlier, a top official publicly rejected talks unless all of Iran's conditions are met. Since ordering attacks on Iran in February, President Trump has claimed dozens of times the war had been won or was about to end. The Federal Reserve has voted unanimously to hike interest rates for the first time since 2023. Fed Chair Kevin Warsh announced the quarter percentage point increase in the benchmark interest on Wednesday.
2: Inflation is the problem. Stable prices have been the problem for now more than 5.5 years. So what the committee decided to do today was take an action to ensure a timelier return to our price stability objective.
0: Warsh did not directly acknowledge the role the U.S. and Israeli war in Iran played in driving up the cost of energy and other goods and services. He declined to answer questions about how President Trump would react to higher interest rates. Following Warsh's announcement, Trump blasted the Fed as very hostile, very political, and called on it to lower its benchmark interest rate from its current rate of up to 4% to 1% or lower. The price of oil has fallen slightly after surging this week to its highest level since the 2022 energy crisis. Brent crude is trading at about $103 a barrel following reports Saudi Arabia is offering additional crude shipments via Oman after drone attacks damaged the east-west oil pipeline to the Red Sea. According to estimates by Brown University researchers, the Iran war, along with fallout from Russia's invasion of Ukraine, has cost U.S. consumers an extra $107 billion in fuel spending. On Wednesday, U.S. Energy Secretary Chris Wright acknowledged what he called a short-term problem during a Fox News interview.
3: Yes, this has taken some energy resources out of the marketplace. It is causing a short-term sacrifice for Americans right now, but this is to end Iran's ability to forever drive up energy prices.
0: In the occupied West Bank, Palestinian-American journalist Naha Hamed was arrested by Israeli authorities as she returned from covering Israeli settler attacks in Masafer Yatta. She's a freelance journalist and a drop site news contributor. She was detained near a village in Bethlehem as she and two other Palestinian journalists were returning from reporting for Turkish news outlet TRT. Meanwhile, in Gaza, Palestinians in Gaza

0: The city held funerals Wednesday for people who were killed when a bombed-out apartment building collapsed. A relative of the victim said his uncle and his uncle's entire family had been killed.
1: Let the world know that the war has not stopped yet, and the proof is here. They said that construction materials would be allowed in and that Gaza City would be rebuilt, or rather, that caravans would be brought in. But unfortunately, my uncle was killed along with his family, without having a safe place to protect himself and his family.
0: New York Democratic Congress member Gregory Meeks has refused to clear President Trump's $2.8 billion arms sale of 2,000-pound bombs to Israel. Meeks is the top Democrat on the House Foreign Affairs Committee. In a statement, he said, quote, "The Trump administration has not provided sufficient assurances that these weapons will be used by the Netanyahu government in accordance with U.S. law and with appropriate protections for civilians. I therefore will not clear this sale at this time," Meeks said. The sale is funded by foreign military financing, a program in which the U.S. gives Israel taxpayer money that Israel then spends on U.S.-made weapons. Here in New York, an interfaith coalition has unveiled a 330-foot memorial shroud bearing the handwritten names of 20,000 children killed in Israeli attacks on the Gaza Strip since 2023. On Wednesday, groups including Priests Against Genocide, Doctors Against Genocide, and Justice for All presented the Gaza Children's Shroud at the Church Center for the United Nations across from UN headquarters. This comes as the UN General Assembly is currently in session ahead of high-level talks next week when world leaders will gather for a general debate. At Wednesday's event, Democracy Now! Spoke with Riyad Mansour, the permanent observer of the State of Palestine to the UN.
2: Losing 20,000 plus children in the Gaza Strip alone through this genocide, this is a huge crime against humanity and against the Palestinian people. And those who are responsible for that crime should be held accountable. In Gaza alone, 1 million Palestinian children who are still alive, they need food, they need humanitarian assistance, they need the evacuation of all of the Israeli army. They need freedom. They need dignity. Palestine has to be free.
0: On Wednesday, the State Department announced it would continue to deny visas to Palestinian officials, including Mahmoud Abbas, the leader of the Palestine Liberation Organization and the Palestinian Authority. Abbas is prevented from attending the annual United Nations General Assembly in New York next week. In Florida, Palestinian human rights attorney Noor Erekat was arrested Tuesday as more than 100 people packed a public budget hearing to oppose plans by Palm Beach County to invest $1 billion in government-backed securities that fund the state of Israel. County commissioners limited public comment to just 1 minute and had sheriff's deputies remove people from the hearing when they spoke out against Israel bonds, claiming bond investments were a policy matter rather than a budget item. The commissioners then declared a recess to clear out even more members of the public. That's when Noor Erekat says she was arrested.
3: They are evicting people for applauding. They are insulting their own constituents. They have shut down what people can talk about. This is a very clear and obvious overturn of any kind of democratic order, even the semblance of democratic order. They want us to leave. This sheriff is now telling us to leave. We are staying. You are witnessing an absolute assault on democracy in Palm Beach County in defense of Israel against all of their constituents sitting in the room who oppose genocide and against the slaughter of children.
0: OpenAI has disclosed six more incidents involving what it's calling unexpected or concerning behavior by AI agents. The disclosures announced Wednesday include instances where AI models cheated on tests, covered up mistakes, moved files onto the open internet without permission, and secretly used a makeshift bulletin board to share information with other AI agents. This follows other instances where frontier models self-organized into swarms and engaged in strategic deception, self-preservation, and power-seeking. OpenAI said it was introducing a new framework for tracking, investigating, and disclosing cases of what it calls misalignment, where an AI agent's goals or actions diverge from human intentions, values, or instructions. On Capitol Hill, the House overwhelmingly approved the Ratepayer Protection Act, a bill aimed at shielding customers from soaring electricity costs due to the rapid rollout of AI data centers. Following its passage, the Republican House Speaker, Mike Johnson, canceled votes scheduled for Thursday and adjourned the House until after November's midterm elections. That's despite a letter written by more than 100 House Democrats urging Johnson to cancel the recess in order to craft new legislation on AI safeguards. The House will also avoid voting on articles of impeachment against Defense Secretary Pete Hegseth that were introduced by the Republican Kentucky Congressmember Massey. The Pentagon said Wednesday it had blown up a vessel in the eastern Pacific after boarding it, abducting its crew, and handing them over to Ecuadorian authorities. As in previous boat strikes, U.S. Southern Command provided no evidence to back its claims the vessel was involved in narco trafficking. The Trump administration's claimed at least 65 strikes on boats in the Caribbean and eastern Pacific since last September, reportedly killing at least 230 people. Amnesty International has condemned the attacks as illegal extrajudicial killings at sea and murder. At The Hague, former Philippines President Rodrigo Duterte appeared in person at the International Criminal Court Wednesday. He's facing three counts of crimes against humanity over his drug war. ICC prosecutors allege Duterte created, funded, and armed death squads that killed as many as 30,000 people in so-called anti-drug operations. This is the mother of one of Duterte's victims.
4: We pray that the ICC judges are wise and will not allow it to drag any longer for our sake. Like me, I'm already getting older. I do not know how long I have in this world. And when that happens, how can I continue fighting for my child?
0: In Indonesia, El Nino weather conditions are driving up temperatures and causing punishing droughts, as Indonesia is facing its most intense wildfire season in 11 years. Respiratory infections caused by hazardous wildfire pollution have more than doubled in just over a week. Volunteers are distributing oxygen cylinders to residents and firefighters. The air has also turned unhealthy in neighboring Singapore and Malaysia. This is Mimi Marlina, a mother of two children battling respiratory problems.
5: My child's health has been affected by this bad air. Her health is declining. She's coughing, has fevers, and runny nose. I'm afraid she will have trouble breathing. We can still hold it off with medicines, but I'm concerned that if this persists, it will lead to worse illnesses.
0: And the Trump administration's moving to gut a key provision of the Endangered Species Act. According to an internal memo obtained by the New York Times, under the memo's reinterpretation, only intentionally harming an animal would break the law. Accidental killings or injuries due to economic activity would not. Andrew Mergen, a law professor at Harvard University, said, quote, "What the administration's proposing to do is take all the force out of what we've all understood the act to mean. Don't kill endangered species." What they seem to be saying in this document is it doesn't matter if you killed an endangered species if you didn't mean to, unquote. 21 attorneys general have filed a lawsuit seeking to block implementation of the new Endangered Species Act rules. And those are some of the headlines. This is Democracy Now!, democracynow.org, The War and Peace Report. Coming up, Eric Schlosser, author of Fast Food Nation, The Dark Side of the All-American Meal. It's 25 years since the book came out. His latest article is headlined, "Why Did Trump Order Up 660 Million Pounds of Mystery Meat?" Stay with us.
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0: Performing at Brooklyn Folk Festival. This is Democracy Now!, democracynow.org, the War and Peace Report. I'm Amy Goodman.
7: And I'm Nermeen Sheikh. Welcome to our listeners and viewers across the country and around the world. If you buy a T-shirt at Gap, it will have a label that tells you where it was made. That's federal law. The same is true for automobiles, appliances, television sets, every fresh or frozen fruit and vegetable sold at the supermarket. Beef and pork are notable exceptions to these laws. And that may help to explain why President Trump signed a proclamation last month that will allow the duty-free importation of about 660 million pounds of inexpensive beef. If American consumers knew where that beef was coming from, they might not want to eat it. Those are the opening lines of a recent article in the New York Times headlined, "Why Did Trump Order Up 660 Million Pounds of Mystery Meat?"
0: The piece is written by investigative journalist and author Eric Schlosser. 25 years ago, he wrote the landmark book, Fast Food Nation, The Dark Side of the All-American Meal. The 25th anniversary edition of the book is being published next week. Eric, welcome back to Democracy Now! I remember when we had you on 25 years ago this groundbreaking book, Fast Food Nation.
8: Yeah. I'm so sorry to be here talking about it again. I really wish these problems had been solved and that my book was only of antiquarian interest, but it's amazing to me to read the headlines and to look at what's happening right now. And the book is about fast food, but it's really about unchecked corporate power. And when you want to understand why 660 million pounds of some of the least expensive frozen beef that's going to go into fast food hamburgers, and why is that coming to the United States? Just remarkable unchecked corporate power.
0: Well, explain what mystery meat is and how come into being.
8: Mystery meat is a colloquial phrase for lean beef trimmings. These are little pieces of frozen beef. The beef that's most likely to be contaminated, taken from the outside of the animal. And it's sort of generic industrial meat that will then be ground into hamburger meat, mainly for fast food restaurants. And President Trump made a proclamation saying that 660 million pounds could be coming into the country. It's quite remarkable that we have this president who talks about America first and is so supported by rural America, but with a stroke of his pen is basically screwing over American ranchers. This beef is most likely coming from Brazil. And in my New York Times article, it's this remarkable coincidence that the day before Trump issued this proclamation, he met with the head of the biggest beef company in the world, JBS. His name is Joesley Batista. He's one of the co-owners. He met with Joesley Batista at the White House, who, you know, Maggie Haberman at the New York Times said is a friend of Melania's. I don't know what that connection is. But he met with Batista. And the next day issued this proclamation bringing in hundreds of millions of pounds of beef, most likely from Brazil. And another really weird coincidence is that the European Union has suspended all imports of beef from Brazil starting the first week of September. And Trump, in allowing these imports into the United States, just so happens the timing is the first week in September. So it smells like a pretty corrupt deal. And the European Union has suspended the import of Brazilian beef for concerns about antibiotic misuse. And this meat is some of the meat most likely to be contaminated. And this company, JBS, I mean, it's quite remarkable that Joseph Batista was meeting with the President of the United States to help determine our agricultural policy when he has confessed to spending over $186 million bribing almost 2,000 legislators in Brazil, including three presidents of Brazil. And I've never met Mr. Batista, but he's clearly a very bright man to be able to bribe three presidents of Brazil and yet be meeting with the President of the United States and helping to determine our agricultural policy. I mean, he may have a great career in American politics.
7: Well, as you also point out, what makes it even more remarkable is that he was long considered persona non grata in the U.S.
8: Yeah.
7: And then, not long after his meeting with Trump in November at the White House, JBS got approval from the Securities and Exchange Commission to be listed on the New York Stock Exchange.
8: You know, the timing is a little different. The largest single donor to Trump's second inauguration was a subsidiary of JBS. They gave $5 million, which is more than any other politician, any other corporation or individual. And remarkably, not long after that donation, JBS got listed on the New York Stock Exchange, which is something the company had sought for years. But a bipartisan group of American senators, including Senator Marco Rubio at the time, was one of the most vocal critics of JBS. The corruption scandal in Brazil involved JBS bribing Brazilian politicians so that JBS could get loans from a state-controlled bank, and it used money from those loans to buy American meatpacking companies.
7: Do you know what is the subsidiary of...
8: The subsidiary of JBS that made the donation was Pilgrim's Pride. But it's all the same company, and it's owned, controlled by these two brothers. But, you know, the real issue here isn't JBS, it isn't President Trump, it's how every sector of the American economy has been taken over by a handful of corporations. And sadly, 25 years ago, I wrote in Fast Food Nation, the great issue, this is a paraphrase, the great issue of the 20th century is basically the challenge to totalitarian systems of power. And the great issue of the 21st century is going to be resistance to unchecked corporate power. And so much attention goes to Trump, and what we really need to be looking at and are the corporations who are benefiting profoundly from all this deregulation, whether it's the oil companies because of the Department of the Interior, the chemical companies because of who runs the EPA, and sadly, the food system now is controlled as never before by a handful of very, very powerful companies. Anyway,
7: let's talk about that in beef in particular. The four large meat packing companies control, four large meat packing companies control about 85% of the market for beef, whereas in the 1970s, the top four beef companies had only 21%.
8: Right. And if you go back to the 1970s, and there were so many terrible things going on in American society, so I'm not being nostalgic for it, but in the 1970s, we had a competitive market for beef. Americans ate more beef then than they do today. And we had twice as many American ranchers. So the change that has occurred has helped us, a handful of corporations. And, you know, Fast Food Nation paid homage in many ways to Upton Sinclair, because Upton Sinclair wrote The Jungle in 1906, and he wrote about the meatpacking industry because he thought it was a perfect symbol of the monopoly capitalism of his day. And in my book, I paid homage to him by doing the same thing. The whole book is structured to take you to the slaughterhouse. And when Upton Sinclair wrote The Jungle, there was something called the Beef Trust, and it controlled maybe 55% to 60% of the market for beef. So right now, these companies are more powerful than the companies when Upton Sinclair wrote The Jungle. But Woodrow Wilson broke up the Beef Trust, and when you talk about the competitive market we had in the 70s, you know, things can change for the better. And again, I'm so sorry to be here 25 years later and saying so many of the same things I said 25 years ago. But the reason I do it, things don't have to be this way. You know, I mean, there are certain kinds of problems we're really going to have difficulty changing. But strict antitrust enforcement, labor unions, food safety laws, these can really have an impact on our food system and on what we eat.
0: You note that during the past year, China rejected 2 shipping containers of beef from Uruguay after finding residue of an anti-parasitic drug in the meat, and rejected beef from Argentina reportedly because it tested positive for a banned antibiotic that can cause serious blood disorders. Yeah. Compare that to what's happening in the United States. I mean, there's this phrase, not just MAGA, but MAHA, right? Yeah. Make America healthy again. But can you talk about what you call the erosion of food safety regulations under Health Secretary RFK?
9: Yeah.
0: Robert F. Kennedy Jr.
8: I've been a critic of the American meatpacking industry for 25 years, and yet I would rather eat American beef produced in this country than eat Brazilian beef. And, you know, one of the things that JBS got in trouble for was bribing the food inspectors in Brazil so that contaminated meat could be sold.
0: What is contaminated meat?
8: Contaminated meat is spoiled meat that's riddled with bacteria. That's how you get sick. And they were using ascorbic acid and other chemicals. This is straight out of Upton Sinclair. So I'm critical of the American meat system, but, you know, if you're going to eat beef, get American beef and get it ground at your local butcher shop. Back to the FDA is responsible for 80% of the food consumed in the United States. The FDA reports to Bobby Kennedy Jr. That's all you need to know about, is your food safe? I mean, I could spend hours talking about the disgrace of Bobby Kennedy Jr., the unethical qualities of Bobby Kennedy Jr., the routine lies. In the afterword of my book, I write about the infant formula scandal and about, you know, the shutdown of one infant formula plant that led to huge shortages of formula a few years ago. You want to talk about monopoly power? There are 2 companies that control 80% of the market for infant formula. And
7: here in the U.S.
8: in the United States,
7: globally?
8: And the federal government buys more than half of the infant formula. So if we wanted to change the infant formula industry, we could do it in weeks because the taxpayers are paying for it. Anyway, the acting head of the FDA right now has no background in public safety, has no in public health, has no medical training, has no scientific training. He's an attorney who represented the largest infant formula manufacturer in a case involving potentially contaminated formula.
0: This is Kyle Diamantis?
8: Yeah. And that's who, you know, that's who this administration has put in charge of food safety. The USDA is in charge of the safety of our meat. And about a quarter of the USDA employees have been fired.
0: He is Donald Trump Jr.'s hunting companion.
8: The head of the FDA. Now, look, I want to make one thing clear. These food companies don't want people to get sick. I'm not saying they're evil, but they also don't want to be held liable when they do get sick. And if you're not testing, you can't trace, you can't recall contaminated products. So when you dismantle the food safety system, as is happening right now in the United States, you're helping these companies avoid legal liability.
7: Well, you also, you just mentioned earlier that despite all the problems with the food industry in the U.S., you would much prefer to have American beef. But can you tell what is American beef and what is not? Because country of origin labeling on beef used to be mandatory, but it no longer is. And it's been many years since it has not been.
8: And it's amusing because there's all this conversation about the free market. But if you read Adam Smith, a market only works efficiently if there's total information. If consumers have adequate information, then the invisible hand is going to lead them to select the right product. When you get rid of that information, you know, the power leads to the corporation. So all meat had to be labeled from where it came from until 2015. And then the Republican-controlled Congress got rid of country of origin labeling for beef and pork. And what's remarkable is a little more than a year after that, former Speaker of the House, John Bonner, who shepherded this legislation, joined a JBS international board. So when you don't have country of origin labeling, a consumer has no idea where this meat is coming from. And two of the major beef companies are Brazilian owned now. And I'm not being anti-Brazil. It's like, if Brazil wants to sell its meat in the United States, put a label on it. Make the best beef there is. You know, I'm actually very libertarian in some ways. If these meatpacking companies want to sell meat full of E. coli and salmonella, put it on the label. Consumers can choose between, you know, pathogen-rich meat or meat that's been, produced cleanly, and then they can cook it, you know?
0: Eric Schlosser, you mentioned Upton Sinclair, who exposed the meatpacking industry and the condition that the workers worked under.
9: Yeah.
0: So let's talk about those workers who feel like they are treated like meat, contaminated meat. I want to go to Jim Pillen. We had this headline a few days ago on Democracy Now!, Nebraska's Republican governor who publicly backs Trump's ICE raids in Nebraska. More details have emerged of Pillen's multi-million dollar hog business that employs undocumented workers. The New York Times and the Flatwater Free Press report that over the span of more than a decade, Pillen's company, Pillen Family Farms, has relied on undocumented workers to grow into one of the largest hog producers in the U.S. Despite that, Pillen has often echoed Trump's racist rhetoric about immigrants and a so-called invasion. Talk about the workers in the meatpacking industry.
8: I'm shocked that he would be employing undocumented immigrants. Here's the reality, and here's really why I wrote Fast Food Nation. I wrote Fast Food Nation after I visited the meatpacking towns in the United States. I've been in meatpacking communities in Washington State, Colorado, Nebraska, Texas, and my entry to the food system of America was spending a year with migrant farm workers in California. And I wrote about the exploitation and demonization of immigrant workers in California by the governor at the time, Pete Wilson. He wanted to be president, and he thought that depicting immigrant workers as welfare cheats was going to be his ticket to the White House. The reality is, and I wrote Fast Food Nation because I was stunned to find in the meatpacking plants of the Midwest the same workers. Some of them had worked in strawberry fields in California, now in our industrial workforce. And meatpacking once was a high-paid union job, a higher-paid job than an auto worker. So when Upton Sinclair wrote about the exploitation of immigrants, we solved that problem. If you were a meatpacking worker in the 60s or 70s, you had a solid middle-class life. Your spouse may not have to work. Your kids could go to college. In a very brief period of time, the meatpacking industry recruited immigrants, many of them undocumented, to serve as strike breakers because they would be much easier to exploit. And if there's one message that I have from my work on food, from this book, it's that we are fed by immigrants. If you look at who's working in the fields, harvesting the fruits and vegetables, who's working in the meatpacking plants, who's working on the hog farms, the dairy farms of Vermont, it's recent immigrants huge numbers of undocumented immigrants in the fast food restaurants behind the counter. And the idea that we are demonizing and terrorizing these hard-working people who feed us, it's an absolute disgrace.
7: And also one thing I wanted to ask, this book came out 25 years ago.
8: Yeah.
7: Has anything changed with respect to the consumption of fast food in the U.S. in these last 25 years?
8: You know, what's really changed is the eating habits of well-educated, upper-middle-class, and wealthy people. There is such an incredible awareness of food now. I mean, I couldn't get a publisher for this book in New York City. And the reason I couldn't get a publisher is that I was told nobody will read a book about food that doesn't have recipes in it. It was one of the last independent publishers in Boston that published this book. And now there are...
0: How many books have you sold since then?
8: I have no idea. I'm very grateful that I'm here with you 25 years later. But there's now a whole literature on food. There's bookshelves of books on our food system. I'm not taking credit for it. I just am so gratified. So we now have two food systems. We have a food system for the well-educated, the wealthy, upper middle class, who are buying sustainable food, organic food, grass-fed beef, watching cooking shows. And then you have a food system for working people and the poor. It's this food system. It's the fast food industrial system. And, you know, the reason that I'm still talking about this is that it's entirely possible for us to have a food system that provides healthy food for everybody. One of the things that we don't talk about are the ways in which the external costs of the industrial food system are imposed on us. And since this book came out, there's a whole new field of economics called true cost accounting. What's the real cost of what we're doing? And in the food system, you add up the cost of obesity, food safety, the poverty of food workers, et cetera, et cetera. And, you know, one of my goals is to make the real cost of this industrial food appear on the menu. And, you know, if we're going to give government subsidies shouldn't be going to soybean and corn farmers in the Midwest to grow animal feed. I mean, 100 million acres are devoted to corn in this country. That's the size of California. And of that 100 million acres, maybe 350,000 go to the kind of corn that we eat, you know, sweet corn or canned corn. The rest of it is going to, anyway, I don't want to speak for 3 hours, but I'm hopeful that this system could be changed. And the one thing I give Bobby Kennedy Jr. credit for, and, you know, a broken clock is right twice a day, is that he had the crazy nerve to talk about the problems with our food system in a way that only a handful of other politicians were willing to do. And he did it for very selfish political reasons, but there's an underlying popular opinion to change our food system, and that's what Maha has shown.
0: Eric, before you go, I want to ask you about the notorious former ICE jail in Florida, in the Everglades. You wrote a piece in The Atlantic headlined, "The Alligator Alcatraz Boondoggle." Yeah. So earlier this week, the Department of Homeland Security's internal watchdog revealed immigrants jailed at Alligator Alcatraz were held in outdoor metal cages that were no bigger than a phone booth. At least 79 immigrants were caged this way, which DHS called calming areas. They were caged for several minutes, up to nearly 2 hours. Investigators also found Alligator Alcatraz did not comply with standards related to medical care, food quality, personal hygiene, recreation. The jail eventually shut down after legal challenges and scrutiny over its abuse and inhumane conditions. Why did you shift to focus on Alligator Alcatraz, and what should we know about it today?
8: My next book is on prisons in America. I've been going into prisons in this country since the early 1990s. And unfortunately, President Trump has given me a concluding chapter of the book, which is the outrageous, unconscionable arrest and detention of immigrants in this country who are being completely brutalized. If you know, I've gone into maximum security prisons that are terrible, and it costs about $50,000, $70,000, $80,000 a year to house someone in a maximum security prison, maybe $100,000. The immigrants at Alligator Alcatraz had been sent there for civil violations, not criminal violations. And the state of Florida and the American taxpayers were paying $1 million a year per detainee to be held in the most brutal conditions that you will not find in most maximum security prisons. And I wrote that article for The Atlantic on Alligator Alcatraz to provide a roadmap for a Democratic Congress to investigate where that money went. I'm an investigative reporter. I could not find out the name of the warden of Alligator Alcatraz. It was being run by a private corporation with no background in corrections. It looks like they were friends of the governor of Florida who were earning a fortune off of exploiting and brutalizing immigrants who were there for a civil, you know, not even, they hadn't even been convicted of a crime. So my hope is that we will get a full federal investigation, not only of the human rights violations that occurred at Alligator Alcatraz, but follow the money. Who made a fortune off of this? I mean, the only prison that the United States runs that spends more money per detainee is Guantanamo. And the idea that we were subjecting busboys, landscapers, people who'd been in the United States for decades and committed no crime, to the kind of brutality that we saw at Guantanamo when Guantanamo first opened, it's a shameful episode in American history, and it needs to be fully investigated by Congress.
0: Eric Schlosser, congratulations on your work. Investigative journalist, author of several books, including Fast Food Nation, The Dark Side of the All-American Meal. The 25th anniversary edition of the book is being published next week. We'll link to all of your recent articles. Coming up, philosopher Susan Neiman, author of the new book, Call It Evil, Understanding the Trump Era. Stay with us.
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0: By Christina Vane, performing at the Brooklyn Folk Festival. This is Democracy Now!, democracynow.org, The War and Peace Report. I'm Amy Goodman with Nermeen Sheikh.
7: We end today's show with the philosopher Susan Neiman. In recent years, she has written extensively on politics in Germany and the United States. In 2019, she published the book Learning from the Germans, Race and the Memory of Evil. The book examines how Germany has confronted the evils of Nazism.
0: Susan Neiman's latest book is also about the concept of evil. It's titled Call It Evil, Understanding the Trump Era. Susan Neiman is a director emerita of the Einstein Forum in Potsdam, Germany, but she's joining us here in New York. Before we talk about your new book, I want to ask about what's happening in Germany, where you just left coming here. You're going to be teaching at New York University, NYU. You lived in Germany for 30 years.
9: More than 30 years, yes.
0: German far-right party, AfD, recently won nearly 44% of the vote in the East German state of Saxony-Anhalt. It was the strongest showing by a far-right party since in the German election since the Nazi era. Can you talk about the significance of this? I mean, many in Germany are reeling at this point, but it's not known, as you know, we're very insulated in the United States when it comes to getting news from outside the United States. What's actually happened?
9: I don't know yet. In fact, I was just asked yesterday to write a piece for Le Monde on exactly that question. And I said, I'm not going to say anything in for another week, because we have two other big state elections coming on Sunday, which are actually represent many more people than Saxony-Anhalt. In particular, the Berlin election, where it looks as if we may get a Turkish woman whose parents went into exile from Turkey because they were socialists, who has tried as much as possible to base her campaign on Zoran Mamdani's. In fact, the Linke, the left party, has quoted Leonard Cohen saying, first we take Manhattan, then we take Berlin. Okay? So it would be a completely different result, also representing a much larger state of people. Germany has about Berlin has about 3.5 million people. It's also the capital. Sachsen-Anhalt has about 2 million. I don't want to play it down. It's deeply concerning that the AfD got so many voters.
0: What has changed in this last half century? I'd be way beyond that.
9: Yeah. So look, part of it is the other parties are just awful. They are incapable. In fact, the almost funny thing, I mentioned Mamdani at a book talk I gave just before I left Germany. Somebody said to me, well, you've confirmed our worst fears about America. Is there any hope? And I said, yeah. We have a fantastic mayor of New York who's inspired a lot of other candidates. And the man said to me, you know, we Germans are very afraid of charisma. That's true. And that's one of the wrong lessons they learned from their history. What's changed is that the other parties don't, possibly the left, have a real program that they're able to communicate. What's changed is also one has to understand Saxony-Anhalt is a state in East Germany. Now, one of the West German myths about East Germany is, oh, well, the reason why there are proportionally larger numbers of people voting for a far-right party is they never learned anything about democracy because they lived in a totalitarian system. This is just not true. In fact, the oldest people oldest population of Saxony-Anhalt were the people who were voting against the AfD, okay? Not the younger people who were born in East Germany. What's true is that West Germans have been contemptuous of East Germans for a very long time. 1.8% of leadership jobs, and that's leadership in the media, in the government, in universities, in corporations, 1.8% of leadership inside East Germany is East German. The rest of it are West Germans who have come to East Germany. So there's a lot of resentment, understandably, and a lot of desire for change. There is racism. There is you know, there's racism everywhere. But I'm not convinced yet that it's a sign of where Germany is going, okay?
7: So let's go from what you said about the left in Germany taking inspiration from Zohran Mamdani and then go to your book, these extremes of the political spectrum that are now in evidence in the U.S. Unfortunately, one of them is more powerful than the other. So talk about this book, why you wrote it, Call It Evil, Understanding the Trump Era.
9: I read it because, first of all, I was astonished by the number of people who didn't need to, who have quickly capitulated in the second Trump administration. Okay, I always thought the point of having more money than any family could possibly spend on luxury in a lifetime, I thought that the point of having that kind of money was being able to say no. And it's apparently not. I mean, that Google changed its maps to Lake America was for me. thank you.
0: From Lake Ontario.
9: Yeah. Thank you for that expression. It's a trivial kowtow, but it's fairly unbelievable, I think. Okay. But what struck me that may explain both the capitulation and the election of the second Trump administration is the uneasiness that so many people on the left have with moral language. People worry that it's religiously tinged, if they're secular. It's not. This is something I know something about, having written
0: a moral philosopher.
9: Yeah. And having written a book 25 years ago called Evil in Modern Thought. So I know something about the history. Moral concepts come before religious concepts in every culture. Okay. Religion is a way to express certain moral concepts. It's an attempt to solve certain moral problems. But the initial feeling of evil, you can call it a sense of injustice, is something that children have in every culture. And according to some researchers, even primates and other higher animals like elephants, okay? So it's not a religious term, although religious people tend to feel more comfortable with moral language. People worry that it's polarizing, that it's demonizing. And by that worry, we leave the strongest weapons we have in the language in the hands of people who are least responsible in using them.
7: So let's go, actually, to senior White House aide Stephen Miller speaking to CNN earlier this year.
10: We live in a world in which you can talk all you want about international niceties and everything else, but we live in a world, in the real world, Jake, that is governed by strength, that is governed by force, that is governed by power. These are the iron laws of the world.
7: So that's Stephen Miller, Susan Neiman, your response to that and what that shows about the entire political conversation here under the Trump administration.
9: Stephen Miller is echoing two sources. I don't know if he knows it. One is the Nazi legal theorist Carl Schmitt. But the other is something that goes back to the ancient Greeks. And it's about the Athenians defending a genocide, okay? The Athenians committed a genocide on the island of Melos, okay, because the Miletians would not bow to their superior power, okay? So that's the first time you see that argument in history. I have no idea whether Stephen Miller knows that. What's more disturbing is the fact that he's stating that as the iron law of the world. And unfortunately, that is what many people today believe, okay, that self-interest and interest in power is the only thing that motivates human beings to action, and we'd better just face it. Now, this is a philosophical idea, okay? People treat it as a fact. It's a philosophical idea. It's a piece of ideology. And it's a piece of ideology that we have been trained for a good century, or a bad century, if you like, a good century to accept as fact. And what my book does is talk about the ways in which, through misinterpretations of both Adam Smith and Charles Darwin, mixed in the late 20th century with a little bit of Michel Foucault, how those ideas got into the water stream. You don't have to have read any of those people to read them in the media, to hear them on television, but they are ideologies that are every bit as strong as any other totalitarian ideology.
7: So I just want to ask you, because you do talk about this in the book. What do you think explains the fact that a large portion, a significant portion of the American population electorate voted for Trump in the second term?
9: Because although we could see the immorality in the first term and the tendencies towards fascism, I don't think that's too strong an expression, we're so convinced that moral concepts are for suckers, as he would say, or as Stephen Miller would say, you know, they're niceties that don't actually make a difference in the world, that people threw up their hands and were unable to condemn what was actually going on in a shocking kind of way. Many of us have been shocked. We talk about the contempt for the rule of law that we already saw to some extent in the first administration. We're seeing even more blatantly now. What we forget is the rule of law depends on people having a commitment to abide by the rule of law, even when a legal decision goes against you. Okay, that is a moral commitment. And James Madison knew that. He said the best constitution in the world, he didn't put it that way, he said no constitution can protect a people without any virtue. Now, the founding fathers were less anxious about using moral language than we have become. We need to get more comfortable with it if we're going to understand exactly how we've been affected. Maybe brainwashed is the appropriate term, by the idea that morality is for losers, suckers, fools, or it's a form of hype that is attempting to convince people, fool people, into accepting forms of power that we don't. And we saw that, frankly, in the George W. Bush administration, his use of words like moral clarity for a war that was neither moral nor clear is, I think, something that prepared us to think when politicians use moral language, they're trying to pull the wool over our faces.
11: Well, the book is fascinating. It's called Call It Evil: Understanding the Trump Era. It's by Susan Neiman, Director Emerita of the Einstein Forum in Potsdam, Germany, philosopher and author of many books. Fascinating book. That does it for our show. Tonight, I'll be back in Bayshore, New York, where I grew up, went to high school. They'll be showing Steal the Story, Please at the Bolton Center. I'll be there with the director of the film, Tia Lesson, and producer, Karen Sprook. You can go to our website for more details. Then next Tuesday, here in New York at the IFC Center. Then to Copenhagen, London, and Berlin. I'm Amy Goodman with Nermeen Sheikh.

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0: 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I am Tall Steve, in with the first half of your Thursday Afternoon Mix. 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This is my new wife, Kelly. Kelly, say hello.
1: Hello.
0: You've been listening from far away for a long time, haven't you?
1: 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I've recently moved back to town, but before that, I lived in another city, and I listened regularly online at WFHB.org.
0: That's right.
1: Yeah.
0: You were so used to it, you forgot the...
1: I have a shortcut. I just clicked it. So convenient.
0: And, it's a delight to finally have you by my side here in Bloomington after listening from so far away for so many years.
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0: And you have a little history with this city, don't you? 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
1: That's right. A long time ago, I was an undergrad in this fair city. I actually moved away just about a month after this place first started up. I'm hesitant to give numbers and years, but it was quite a while ago, and I missed out on WFHB growing here over time, and but I've caught up to it first from afar, and now as an excited local listener.
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0: We will be back to chat with you more. We have some business to deal with. Do you mind if I do the weather?
1: Please do the weather.
0: All right, I'm going to do the weather. So it's hot. Okay, we're done. No, just kidding. Just kidding. High of 94 today. And of course, hot, but no heat advisory in effect. Tonight, low of 71 with a slight chance of storms. Tomorrow, chance of rain going up to about 40%, high of only 85, low of 66, mostly clear Friday night. Saturday, high of 90 and sunny, low 71, 20% chance of rain becoming 30% Sunday, high of 88, low of 66, partly cloudy Sunday night. Monday, another 30% chance of rain, high of merely 82. Current temperature in Bloomington, I take it back, there is a heat advisory, and it is now 90 degrees Fahrenheit downtown. The WFHB events calendar at 20 minutes after. In the meantime, plenty of great music. Kelly, you ready for some more music?
1: I'm so ready for the music.
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0: Pokey LaFarge on the afternoon mix on WFHB from his brand new album Rent Money. That was The Thing. Before Pokey, we heard Sarah Cahoon with Say Something from her latest album, I've Missed You All These Years. Brand new from Phoebe Bridgers, her new disc Lost Weekend features the tune Lost Boys. It's 1:18 at the Firehouse. Tall Steve with Kelly here in the studio during our fall fun drive, talking about some of the things that make this radio station valuable to the community. One of them is the thing we're about to do, which is the community calendar. And I do believe, Ms. Kelly, that you have a thought about the events calendar.
1: I sure do. As a person who has just moved back to Bloomington, I really make use quite often of the WFHB community calendar to find out what's going on in this wonderful town.
0: Really? You mean I don't read this stuff to nobody?
1: No, I've been listening to it for a long time. I go on the website. I check out all the events.
0: Really?
1: The thing about Bloomington is there's so many things going on. There might be a show at the Buzzkirk Chumley or the Waldron Arts Center or you name any place. And the community events calendar lets me check one place cover lots of bases and find out what's going on. I literally sit down and put notes in my own calendar at home based on the WFHB community events calendar.
0: Well, how about that? 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
1: That's right. 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Mm-hmm. 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
0: We were trying to raise $400. Yes,
1: $400.
0: But I'm just keep going.
1: Okay, well, I would love it if we can hit and exceed our goals. So please, everyone, we'd love to hear from you.
0: Joanna's waiting to catch your call. 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But we would love to chat you up. It's okay. You did that very well.
1: Well, thank you.
0: You should stick around.
1: I'm happy to be here.
0: All right. Well, why don't we do the actual thing now, the WFHB events calendar for Thursday, September 17th, 2026.

In the senior movie series, the movie The Blind Side will be shown at the Brown County Playhouse at 2 p.m. today. Doors open right now, and movie starts at 2. 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

The Martinsville Cruisin' on the Square takes place from 5 to 9 p.m. on the Martinsville Courthouse Square. Vehicles of all kinds are welcome. There's an open mic at the Ferguson House Beer Garden in Nashville at 5. An author event with Associate Professor of Anthropology at IU, Caitlin Alcantara, will be at Morganstern Books tonight from 6 to 7 p.m. Her new book is An Archaeology of Milpa Cultures, Maize and Ecological World Building in Central Mexico. Electronic artist and DJ Ian Asher. And an 18-plus show at Bloomington Speedway from 6 to 10 p.m. Southern Indiana Pipes and Drums perform at Will Detmer Park from 6 to 7 p.m. It's a practice. We invite you to come learn to play bagpipes and drums. The Bloomington Blues Jam, hosted by Joel Gragg and the Filaments, from 7 to 10 p.m. at the Cabin Lounge and Grill on 446 in Bloomington. The host band plays from 7 to 8. A community play reading of a show called Not Now, Sweaty, Mommy Cyberbullying by Annalise Kane will take place at 7 p.m. at Redbud Books, 408 West Kirkwood. The Fabuloso Improv Comedy Troupe is at 7 at the Blockhouse Bar. The Fickle Pickin' Circle at the Bloomington Farm stop at 7. I dare you to say that three times fast. A free summer concert by Toy Factory will be at 7 p.m. at the downtown Martinsville Performance Venue, 183 North Jefferson in Martinsville. At the IU Cinema, Hackers in the Soundtracks of a Generation film series at 7. In the Hill Folk Music Series, Kurt Sternhagen is at the Brown County Inn in Nashville from 7 to 9. Beth Hart with special guest Ty Taylor of Vintage Trouble at 7:30 at the Brown County Music Center. And the stage production of Heist at 7:30 at the Walden Arts Center in the Constellation stage series. For a complete listing of events, visit our website. 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

0: And Kelly, I am very happy to report that we just got a donation from John, who says, hi, tall Steve and Kelly. I'll be wearing my Heart and Dagger hat with pride around Columbus, Ohio, especially when the Hoosiers are playing the Buckeyes. Thank you very much, John. We very much appreciate your donation. We could use a few more people like John to call in. What's that number again, Kelly?
1: That number is 812-323-1200. 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Thank you.
0: Thank you, John. We're going to get back to music now. Our featured artist this hour is Leon Bridges. His new album is called Happiness Anytime Part 1 and 2. We heard a tune from it at the top of the hour called Illusion. This one is called Tears of Joy. Leon Bridges on the Afternoon Mix on WFHB. 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

0: Hi, I'm Carrie Albright.
1: And I'm Matt Caldy.
0: And we're from the Bloomington Environmental Commission. 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
2: A public service announcement brought to you by WFHB. We're in the afternoon music mix. We just heard from the Linda Lindas and their brand new album, Gotta Get Out. That tune, Burning Out. Before then, we heard Jim James of My Morning Jacket fame. First new solo album in 8 years is called Wowed Out. That tune, Come Again, from the new album. We started the set with our featured artist this hour, Mr. Leon Bridges, and his new album, Happiness Anytime, Parts 1 and 2. That tune was Tears of Joy. More from Leon Bridges as the hour continues. It is 1:37 at the Firehouse. Tall Steve here during the Thursday afternoon mix, along with Kelly, who are talking about, we are talking about the virtues of community radio. What's another virtue that that you think of when you think of community radio? Kelly, longtime listener, first time spouse.
3: Well, everything I say.
2: You got to get closer to the mic.
3: All right.
2: That's it.
3: Everything I say is going to reveal that I'm kind of a fangirl about community radio. I think Bloomington is so lucky to have this resource. And one of the things I really enjoy listening to are the public affairs programs. In particular, I am a fan. I've met him, but I haven't told him this in person. I'm a big fan of Michael Glab's show, Big Talk.
2: Mm-hmm.
3: Or to be very precise, Big Talk exclamation mark. Like, I don't want to leave that out. But he's got these great, and I think Tristra New Year is now joining him sometimes on the show.
2: Mm-hmm.
3: He's a great interviewer, and yep. There's more than one of those in this town.
2: I have had the honor of being interviewed by him myself.
3: You have, and I think you've interviewed him too.
2: I have in turn had the honor of interviewing him.
3: Although
2: on
3: that's
2: my own show,
3: story.
2: Which
3: that's
2: is not on this station.
3: Yeah, but I love Big Talk. You know, Bloomington is full of really interesting and creative people and personality, and there's a lot of interesting things happening here. So I enjoy a show where I get to learn more about that.
2: Mm-hmm.
3: And that's just one of the public affairs type programs that WFHB offers. I mean, there are also a number of other programs. There's Hola Bloomington, a Spanish-speaking
2: mm-hmm.
3: program.
2: Mm-hmm. These are all like after the news at 5:30 weekdays.
3: Okay.
2: Yeah.
3: I find them on the internet randomly or in my car, so I don't know.
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3: Yeah.
2: When they go out over the air.
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2: 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What do they know? They haven't lived here. They've partied here.
3: Or maybe he was...
2: But they don't appreciate living here as much.
3: He might be a Buckeye fan. We're not sure.
2: And he's not a Buckeye fan.
3: Oh, okay.
2: No, he's going. He's pumping the Hoosiers.
3: Oh, good.
2: And after last year, those Buckeyes got nothing to say to us. They would come to Bloomington. They'd party. They'd laugh at us for years and years.
3: I mean,
2: and now
3: it's hard to be as good as we are right now.
2: That's right.
3: Hoosiers and WFHB all in one town. Boom.
2: 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How was that?
3: That was great.
2: Thanks. I just want to make sure I'm doing it right.
3: You're pretty good, Tall Steve.
2: Go on, Kelly. You say that to all the Tall Steves. All right, well, we have to get back to music, and I've got some Billy Strings in the player. He's a very popular young musician, I must say. I said oldly. Yes, Billy Strings, very popular young musician. Brand new album out is called So Much For Good. We're doing a lot of brand new music on this portion of the afternoon music mix. Not ashamed to say it. It's new, it's fresh, it's pretty good. It's the afternoon music mix on WFHB. 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

0: The Womack Sisters on the Afternoon Mix on WFHB from their debut self-titled album. That's their closing track, My Sisters and Me. The three of them are very close, as you can imagine. Let's see. There's BG, Zaimani, and Kucha Womack are the Womack Sisters, the nieces of Bobby Womack. Before them, we heard a couple of Irish musicians, Victoria Adie and Daithi Spruill, who met in the Twin Cities, but put out an album of Irish music called There But For Fortune, and that tune called An Teach Bann, I think. I don't know. My Gaelic isn't that strong. We started the set with Billy Strings and Lay Me Down, featuring the backing vocals and strings of Del McCurry on Billy Strings' new album, So Much For Goodbyes. But yeah, So Much For Goodbyes. We're not saying goodbye. We are here for quite a while to come. Tall Steve with Kelly in studio here on the Thursday Afternoon Music Mix during our fall fun drive and extolling the virtues of community radio. It's not just something you turn on in your car and listen to music. We do a whole lot more things on this station, including some quite young people.
1: That's true. One of the things I'm really impressed about as a listener is the WFHB Youth Radio Program. And I marvel at the opportunities that exist here for young people in the community ages 13 to 20 to learn how to engineer the programming. They can learn to read news, produce news programming, or even come up with a whole new show. I actually have some college age
0: youth in your family.
1: In my family. Mm-hmm. And if I or we had lived here, I suspect I might have been nudging them towards this really wonderful type of creative and learning outlet. I think it's a great resource for the community.
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1: Well, I don't know. 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
1: An alum. Shafar Rafaul was just a wonderful young man. He came to the U.S. to go to high school. He's in college now. Created his own show, government.exe. Mm-hmm. Was very thoughtful interviewing, had guests. And I just marveled at the way WFHB made that possible and benefited the community with those discussions. But to keep it happening, we do need community support to continue. We have a goal for this show of $400. We've only hit, I think, a quarter of that. Mm-hmm. We got $300 more to go, folks, in just an hour and 5 minutes. So we would love it if you would call 812-323-1200 or go to WFHB.org. If you give a gift of $60 or more, you'll get a really cool logo hat, green tan.
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1: 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And on our next break after this, we'll talk more about this show and music. Maybe that'll get the donors really excited.
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1: I'm Dr. Anthony Lizerwitz, and this is Climate Connections. Structures called oyster castles are now protecting a South Carolina coastline from erosion. In Laurel Bay, a community with many military families from the nearby Marine Corps base, homes and a park sit right next to Port Royal Sound. But over time, coastal salt marshes and uplands along this coast have eroded away, and climate change is expected to make the problem worse.
2: With increasing levels of water and sea level rise, increasing storm events, we're seeing that erosion is exacerbated.
1: Susanna Massillon-Hopkins is with the Nature Conservancy. The nonprofit partnered with federal agencies to protect Laurel Bay with oyster castles. These blocks stack on top of each other to create a wall along the shoreline that breaks up waves and reduces erosion. When complete next month, it will be 2,000

0: 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I am Tall Steve here with Kelly in the studio during our fall fun drive. 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That tune, I Feel Hope Coming, from their brand new album, I Must Be Dreaming, Brittany Howard. A bit more chilled out than in their debut, but to great effect. 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Delighted to be with you for another hour. There's more afternoon mix after us, so don't go away. But while you're here and while we're here, we just thought we would tell you about another. Actually, what were we going to talk about this time? We're talking about a couple of music, weren't we?
1: Yeah. Are we doing that now?
0: Yeah. No.
1: Okay.
0: Why not now?
1: Sure. Well, another thing that I, as a listener of WFHB, really appreciate is the technology. I don't have the technical terms for this, but like the Spinatron system. I can go on the website. I can listen online if I'm not at near a radio.
0: And you used to listen online. 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
1: That is true, and I'm gonna confess I might be a little biased. Afternoon Music Mix 1 with Tall Steve might be the show I've listened to the very most.
0: If you're trying to butter me up, it's working. I'm just
1: but
0: saying.
1: I would listen online. I would listen to the really eclectic, interesting, new music selection, which is fantastic. And I could follow along on the website with each song that was playing. I could see what was playing, mm-hmm. who it was by, what was the name of it. And I really appreciate that too.
0: Did you ever click through and look at an artist once you saw you listened to somebody interesting?
1: I mean, I might have been inspired to Google.
0: Mm.
1: I've been known to Google once or twice.
0: Mm.
1: But I'm not the music as knowledgeable about music as you are, but
0: well,
1: I like to listen.
0: Who is? I'm not that knowledgeable.
1: And I appreciate the diversity of programming that this station offers, including featuring local bands.
0: Mm-hmm.
1: And
0: the Firehouse Sessions, also like the in-house concerts that we do with touring artists. But the station's always been a really big supporter of local music. And most of the programming week is devoted to music, the morning and afternoon mixes, the overnight mixes. There are specialty shows. We do jazz. So there's a Louisiana show. There's Hora Latina. They don't necessarily specialize in music, but mm-hmm. Crawfish Fiesta is what I was thinking of, New Orleans music. Youth Radio, we talked about before.
1: Yeah.
0: And there's just a great set of listening experiences all week long.
1: Well, listening experiences and volunteer community members who are willing to consistently show up and help deliver and play that music or those programs
0: mm-hmm.
1: for the listeners. I mean, I don't think we should overlook the fact that there are some programmers here who've been around for literally decades, and you are one of them.
0: Well, that's true. But more important is that everybody who programs is a volunteer. So like the schedule all week long, some people do every 2 weeks or even less frequently, but all of us who spin music are doing so on a volunteer basis,
1: right.
0: just
1: right.
0: because we love it. And we love the station and we love our community.
1: And I think the community loves WFHB back. And I hope they will show it.
0: Boom.
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0: Yes, we will. But now it's time to go back to music.
1: Super.
0: Who do we have queued up? Oh, I've been looking forward to listening to the latest from this band for a while. It's Abibio Sound Machine. 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

That's Howdy on the Afternoon Mix on WFHB from their brand new album, Big World, the tune Way Down. And before that, played some more Alabama Shakes a little unintentionally. You know, you leave the disc in the player, this kind of thing can happen. That tune, Time, from their new album, I Must Be Dreaming, which is our featured artist this hour, but meant to hold it till after the events calendar. So we'll be hearing from a Bibio Sound Machine after we do the WFHB events calendar for Thursday, the 17th of September, 2026.

There's so much happening, we can't even get to all of it. And I like to go through all the things. The 2026 Porcelain Art School of Indiana is meeting all day until 4 p.m. at the Morgan County Fairgrounds in Bartonsville, an annual fine art school event. The Community Fiber Group is meeting right now until 5:30 at Meeting Room A of the Ellisville branch of the Monroe County Public Library. 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Aim for Advocacy, a happy hour and fundraiser with Monroe County CASA, court-appointed special advocates. That's from 5 to 7 p.m. at Hoosier Alley, 2024 South Walnut. But wait, there's more. A volunteer orientation at Mother Hubbard's Cupboard from 5 to 6 p.m. That's 1100 West Allen Street. Oh, I had something else. Wait a second. The Brown County Songwriters Showdown 2026 Round 1 takes place at the historic Brown County Playhouse in Nashville at 7:30. Today's artists include Alexandra Edens Black, John and Sarah Giddens, Austin Belisles, Brady Adams, Brent Pierce, and Whiskey Graves. Now there is a name. And in the New Music Ensemble performance series, David Zube, director, Sean E. Okpebolo, guest composer, and Teksu Kim, composer, from 7:30 to 9:30 p.m. in our hall on the second floor of the Simon Music Center at the IU Jacobs School of Music, part of the Five Friends Masterclass series honoring Robert Samuels. For a complete listing of events, visit our website, wfhb.org, to get your event listed. 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

0: back in studio with Tall Steve and Kelly during our fall fun drive. 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We give you information with news and public affairs. We provide opportunities for local youth. We provide the aforementioned events calendar.
1: Yes.
0: It's like all sorts. I don't even know what it's like.
1: It's like one-stop shopping.
0: Yeah, there you go.
1: What a community service. I'm not kidding. I mean, again, I'm new in town, and I don't want to use the word jealous, appreciative. I really appreciate what WFHB offers to the community. And one of the things that I think is amazing is the news programming. There's daily news. I know there's a news director.
0: Mm-hmm. Cade Young is down the hall right now preparing for today's news.
1: Right. And, you know...
0: comes on at 5.
1: Trusted, community-based news reporting is so important these days. So I'm grateful that that's a resource here.
0: Well, me too. I appreciate knowing that there's somebody actually covering local news and has been for quite some time. The news department has won SCADs, nay, whole pallets of awards from the Indiana Society of Professional Journalists, not just this year, but for the past 15 years or so. I mean, a succession of news directors. Former GM Chad Carruthers started out as a news director. We're just kicking it.
1: Yeah. I mean, trusted local news is something that when I grew up, I took for granted. It was available. It was plentiful, and times have changed. And it's important for a community to thrive, to have a hub like this where people can share news, share ideas, have discussions.
0: It's also good to know that the news department is staffed largely by students at IU who are getting experience in real-world journalism here, and that we couldn't possibly put on the news programs that we do without the help of dozens of students who cycle through.
1: That's fantastic.
0: And so this station has provided opportunities to everybody from ages 13 to 113.
1: That's wonderful.
0: You know?
1: That's wonderful.
0: Now we need to go baby radio. We need babies.
1: Well, I don't know if we need babies, but... Speaking of babies, you've been here. You've been a DJ, a programmer, whatever it's called.
0: Oh, baby, don't call me
1: like
0: baby.
1: For like 33 years.
0: Yes.
1: Like you could be a grandpa by now. You know, if airwaves were children. But I digress. You know what? Forget about that. We need the community to support this wonderful resource, and they can do that and show their support for people like Tall Steve, who've been coming around here for more than 3 decades, and support all the new people as young as 13 who may be coming in to make programming.
0: I knew you were a sweet talker. I didn't think you were that sweet a talker. That's pretty good.
1: Well,
0: I feel flattered now.
1: Let's all help Tall Steve feel flattered by calling 812-323-1200 and show your support. 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
0: If you don't want to talk to anybody, you can visit WFHB.org. 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
1: Well, then do it for getting a hat. If you give it the $60 level or more, you'll get a beautiful logo hat. It'll keep you cool in this hot Indian summer.
0: Yeah.
1: All right.
0: 812-323-1200, the number to call. Thank you to Kelly for the high praises she's saying. We've got, as promised, Bibio's sound machine in the player, ready to go, and then more from Alabama Shakes later in the hour. 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

0: Hi, my name is Leah Woodard, Hilltop Garden and Nature Center at Indiana University. So Hilltop is part of the university. It's about a 4.5 acre piece of the campus. We have a variety of demonstration gardens. We have lots of youth garden programming. We have lots of opportunities for students to engage. So really our mission is to serve as an educational and recreational resource for IU students and the community to learn about gardening and connecting with nature. We have volunteer hours right now, Tuesday, Wednesday mornings from 10 a.m. to noon, and then also Friday afternoons from 1 to 4. And you can sign up for those volunteer opportunities through our website or Facebook page. This is Leah Woodard at Hilltop Garden and Nature Center at Indiana University. Thank you.
1: 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Kelly Finnegan, in a collection on Coal Mine Records of B-side singles and forgotten gems, that tune, She Won't Be Gone Long. Before that, we heard Abibia Sound Machine led by vocalist Eno Williams, that tune, Give Me Peace. From their latest release, Chopping Mountain, it's 2:40 at the Firehouse. You are listening to the afternoon music mix during our fall fun drive here at WFHB. Tall Steve and Kelly in the studio asking for your support during this fall fun drive. We are looking to raise $400 by the end of this two-hour afternoon music mix shift. Every other Thursday, yours truly comes in here, and delighted to have Kelly in the studio, who has just moved to town for reasons that shall remain I have to put your mic away. Hang on. Say that again.
2: For reasons that shall remain speculated about.
1: Yes. Yes. From another city, and is extolling the virtues.
2: Yes.
1: Of Bloomington Community Radio.
2: Yes. As someone who is new to the community, or new again, because I was a student here many moons ago.
1: Welcome back, by the way.
2: Thank you.
1: Delighted to have you here.
2: I'm delighted to be here. But WFHB Radio is, and the website, is a great resource for me as someone who's trying to dig in and build my new life here and find events to go to and find out who's doing what and listen to conversations. Mm-hmm. I love it very much.
1: Well, and some people are doing some things. We've had a couple of callers. Bill and Luann called. They said, keep on doing the good work. They especially enjoy Tall Steve and Cindy Bolle. Shout out to Cindy, but really all the DJs and local news they love. Thank you, Bill and Luann.
2: Thank you. We also
1: heard from Richard, who's been a supporter since the station came on the air.
2: Wonderful.
1: That's a third of a century ago. In fact, wait a minute. Did we miss it? We missed our 33 and a third birthday at WFHB. On May 4th, we were 33 and a third years old. We should have celebrated with something.
2: Well, everybody else was busy celebrating May the 4th be with you that day. That's okay. WFHB soaked up the good Star Trek vibes.
1: Okay.
2: Star Wars. Sorry, Star Wars. I'm not that kind of a nerd.
1: Oh, you're my kind of nerd, though. Well, I'm delighted
2: I'm a tax nerd.
1: You're a
2: And this has become taxing. So let me get back to the most important thing to talk about, which is why to support this valuable, wonderful community resource that I want to see last and thrive here for a very long time. Thank you to those who have pledged their support already. We have a little bit more to go, I think, to hit our goal in the next 17 minutes. We would love to hear from you at 812-323-1200 or go online to donate at wfhb.org. And while you're there, look around at the amazing website. It really is robust. I actually just signed up for the newsletter. I hadn't done that before. In the last break, I put in my email and signed up for the newsletter. You can do that. You can follow them on social media, especially on Instagram. There's also a Facebook page. There's more action at on the WFHB Instagram page. I like to just keep an eye on what's coming up.
1: I could not have said any of this better myself. You do a phenomenal job of telling those of us who have been volunteering here that, we don't do this in vain, that there are people who benefit from the many different walks of life that WFHB has an impact on. And it's really gratifying. Yeah.
2: The volunteering matters. All the dedication that goes into this place matters. And every dollar of community support matters. And I can see is being put to the best possible use. It's really a great resource here. Please continue to support it. Bloomington, in Bloomington and beyond.
1: You should come back more often, I think.
2: Well, we'll talk about that. I mean, I'd love to.
1: 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WFHB is a media sponsor for Brown County Pride, happening Saturday, September 26th from 11 a.m. to 11 p.m. at the Brown County Inn in Nashville, Indiana. 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

That's Eilish Constance on the afternoon mix on WFHB. That tune, Superstar, from her new album, Singing for Fun. Eilish Constance is not related to Billie Eilish, and she's maybe 17, so she

0: This is a coordinated monthly test of the broadcast stations of your area. Equipment that can quickly warn you during emergencies is being tested. If this had been an actual emergency, such as a tornado or flash flood or a civil emergency warning, official messages would have followed the alert tone. This concludes this test of the emergency alert system.
1: I don't know what to say except thank you to everyone who helps make this possible.
2: There's a lot of people, over 150 volunteers, mm-hmm. a small, very dedicated staff, and of course, all of the listeners and the enjoyers of all of the diverse programming.
1: I mean, you just moved to town from a much bigger city, and you already, you seem like you've been here for a long time. Like, you know,
2: well,
1: all these things so well.
2: You know how I'm learning a lot about the town through resources like WFHB. It's great to be able to go online and hear from people who live in the community. I love that.
1: It's not just a radio station. 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
2: It's a community radio station and a community hub mm-hmm. in a real and true sense. Mm-hmm. And I value it a lot. And I'm heartened to know that other people here do too. And keep up the good work, listeners.
1: I still say we should open a coffee bar in the tiny little lobby at WFHB because there's always people sitting there chit-chatting about things, and I just kind of want to, you know, my cappuccino, you know, yeah. and just extend my pinky and chat about things.
2: We got to bring in a frother, steamer machine.
1: I can stick around afterwards. I froth plenty. Maybe you don't want that kind of froth.
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1: What is a number to call to show your support, your enthusiasm for community
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1: And what's that URL?
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1: Not just the place to pledge, but the place to get all the information that Kelly has talked about being so useful to her new life here in Bloomington.
2: So very useful.
1: So very, very useful. Kelly, thank you so much for hanging out today. I'll probably see you later.
2: It was a pleasure to be here. Thank you to you, to WFHB. And yeah, I'll see you later.
1: We're going to go with one more tune from our featured artist this hour, the Alabama Shakes, and the new album, I Must Be Dreaming. This is called Tea Time, as in tea drinking, not golf tea. I'll be back in a couple of weeks. Adam is next with more of the Afternoon Music Mix. 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

0: 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This is Adam Boyd, continuing the Thursday afternoon music mix. 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I have a guest in the studio with me today, Chelsea. How are you doing? And please let the audience know a little bit about yourself.
1: Hi, Adam. Doing very well. I am a longtime friend of Adam's and an equally longtime listener of WFHB, so I thought I'd pop in today and help support. We're looking for some hefty donations, hopefully, for today.
0: Indeed. Thank you, Chelsea. It is now time for the weather. This afternoon, mostly sunny and hot, with a high near 95. Heat index values as high as 101. Be safe. Tonight, a 20% chance of showers and thunderstorms after 2 a.m., partly cloudy with a low around 71. Tomorrow, a chance of showers and thunderstorms before 9 a.m., then a slight chance of showers between 9 a.m. and 2 p.m., then a slight chance of showers and thunderstorms after 2 p.m.

0: first, before we go to today's episode, well, we will go ahead and go to today's episode of Soundbeat. Starting now.
1: Oh, my brother, do you know the Savior?
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Frederick A. Graves originally wrote the song in 1895, but his version was a bit, well, heavy. A.P. Carter then rewrote it in 1937 in order to better fit the Carter family's repertoire. In short, he focused more on the honey and the salvation than the blood and the sins. Probably a good move, sales-wise. The Carter family recorded for over 30 years, helping to create and then redefine country music, and were inducted into its Hall of Fame in 1970. This episode was co-written by Syracuse University honor student Jack McCormick, part of the Soundbeat Class Partnership. 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I'm Brett Barry.

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0: Yeah, like something your grandfather might have had.
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0: You're listening to WFHB. This is Adam. I'm joined in the studio by Chelsea. Please say hi, Chelsea.
1: Hello, listeners.
0: The music you've been listening to since the top of the hour has been Lily Seabird with Bindlestiff off of this year's Light Spheres on Their Way, off of La Vida Nueva by Christina the Queens, Je Disparai, Oh, man, it's been a while since I studied French, and I cannot read it anymore. Full Sun with Buggin before that. It'll Come to Me. Full Sun is a local act, I believe. One of my favorite things about WFHB is the sheer amount of local music I get to hear that I otherwise would not have without just going to shows. These are local acts that get broadcast over a wide geographic area. So, South Central Indiana, you owe it to WFHB in part to get to hear music from your region that you otherwise might not be exposed to. Before Full Sun, there was Simulu by Taiwu Ballads Troupe off of, I believe, this year's Kivalijuk Songs in Full Bloom. And right after Soundbeat, I played Tsuneo Imahori's HT. Some of you might recognize that as having been the theme song of the 1998 animated series Trigun. Wow. All right. It is the Fun Drive, so please call 812-323-1200 or go online to donate at WFHB.org. WFHB has a lot of aspects to it. It has a lot of tendrils in the community in the best kind of way. Chelsea, I believe you have at least a few personal connections to WFHB.
1: Absolutely. WFHB has like not only been a listening point for me at work mostly while I'm driving around town, but also at home. My partner Alex does sound engineering for Firehouse Sessions occasionally and local live. So always make sure to listen in before I head into work on my Mondays. The local live sessions are great exposure to local bands that I certainly would have missed before. And oftentimes they'll end up playing at the Bishop where I bartend at. And we have a really good relationship with the local radio station and our venue side of the business.
0: Fun fact, I think part of the reason I ended up volunteering here was after talking to Alex. I think that's the order of events. One of us started volunteering shortly after the other, and if it was me, it was in part because of conversations I had with him. He went an audio engineering route, and I guess I wanted to force people to listen to music, so I've succeeded at that. I've been here 3 years, and it's been really enriching for my life, and hopefully for the listening audience. And it's not just my musical tastes that I get to broadcast to the world. Beyond local music, which I've discovered several groups I really, really like a lot that I don't think I would have necessarily gone to see a show. There have been acts from all over the world that I was never aware of. Bria Salmina comes to mind. Trondelaire, which I went to a show, I believe, because I had briefly heard it on the radio here. Oh man, what a wonder the human species is, and organizations like WFHB are a huge part of that. Community-led, volunteer-oriented, and vice versa. 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Thank you. We really appreciate your donations. I believe it's now time for more music. Here is a track by Just Jack.

0: 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Thanks for tuning in. 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So thank you.
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0: Thank you, Chelsea, and thank you to the listening audience.

0: Hi, I'm Timber Tucker, member of the Bloomington Pickleball Club. 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We need people who are good at just spreading the word. 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I'm Timber Tucker from the Bloomington Pickleball Club, and paddle up.
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2: 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And then something I love about Adam's show is that while some hours are specific genres of music, Adam plays like this very large variety and always inquisitive about music that the community wants to hear over the radio.
1: I do try to take the music mix term as literally as possible. Some juxtapositions I find very fun are two things that share, I mean, all human music shares DNA, but two things that share, who are distant cousins at best, fun juxtapositions, and asking people like yourself, Chelsea, what you've been listening to or what you would like to hear really helps me keep the show as eclectic as I am capable of. So yeah, thank you. Yeah. And I mentioned local music earlier. I will note we have a 2-hour show dedicated to and featuring only local artists. That's Local Live on Mondays. 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A phone catcher is standing by. I'm going to go ahead and do the community calendar. From 4 p.m. to 6:30 p.m., there is the Indiana Gourd Society Bloomington Patch. That's cute. Meeting Room B, Ellettsville Branch of the Monroe County Public Library. That's 600 West Temperance Street in Ellettsville. And there is the Martinsville Cruise Inn on the Square from 5 p.m. to 9 p.m. That starts at the Martinsville Courthouse Square in Main Street of Martinsville. Vehicles of all kinds are welcome. 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
1: And a huge thank you to Emily Ann. 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
0: Thank you, Emily. 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I'm going to tell you a little bit about the music you've been hearing. You just heard We Share Our Mother's Health by The Knife, I think it was initially released in 2006. Rocky Road to Dublin was before that. A rendition on the Donbao by Ancient Future of the song Purple Haze. Hey Porter by Rye Cooter was before that.
1: We just got another donation in. 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Or if you go to 60 or more, you could get one of these really cool hats.
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0: 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Just popping in to thank Michael for donating. 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
0: And I think they're sending out special thanks to Cade Young as well. Thank you, Cade.

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We are getting very close to our goal for this second half of the afternoon music mix. 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
0: 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I wanted to make sure that a couple of people got thanks on the air from the first half of the Thursday afternoon music mix. First, Jeff, thank you for donating. That was near 3 p.m. And Jeff wanted to make sure Sandy got credit for this donation as part of her programming for the Jazz Suite. There was also Tony. Thank you. Thank you so much for donating. And Tony wanted to give a shout out to Fast and Bulbous. So thank you, Jeff and Tony. Chelsea, I think you wanted to talk about one of our music programs, Reggae Children. Is that right?
1: Yeah, Reggae Children is one of my absolute favorites. It's one of my Sunday staples that I listen to. And thankfully, I know a couple of the DJs that do that hour. It's generally how I spend my Sundays. I'll go in and do my inventory at the Bishop, try to be there by noon and listen live. It's a nice, like, peaceful way to get some work knocked out on Sundays. And I really appreciate hearing new artists and sharing that with especially reggae-loving family back home. As part of a three-day party that we do every year, sort of a family reunion, I went back home, and it happened to be on a Sunday. We're on the beach, and I brought a Bluetooth speaker, and I got to introduce all of my family back home to different reggae artists and WFHB Spinatron Archive, as well as the online player. So they might be in Ohio or California or Colorado, only once a year in Indiana, but they are able to listen in on a program that I got to introduce them to, and they really enjoy it.
0: Yeah, it is nice that you get to you have some flexibility in terms of traveling through space and time, given you can listen live over the radio waves, and you can listen via WFHB.org. 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Or call 812-323-1200. And thank you again to everyone who has donated today. You are helping us reach our goal. This is WFHB. And one of the things we do is the community calendar. Let's see. At 5 p.m. This evening, there is an open mic. That is at Ferguson House Beer Garden. That's at 78 Franklin Street in Nashville. Also coming up, Southern Indiana Pipes and Drums. That's from 6 p.m. to 7 p.m. at Will Detmer Park. 4140 West Vernal Pike here in Bloomington. It's a weekly practice. They invite you to come learn to play bagpipes and drums. Chelsea, did you know bagpipes are one of my favorite instruments?
1: I did not realize
0: that. And it's not just because I'm trying to be an iconoclast. Just, yeah. I think literally every time I hear bagpipes, my eyes start getting glassy. And I am not from a bagpipe country. I did not grow up around bagpipes. I don't know where this nostalgia comes from.
1: So. It is a very emotional instrument.
0: Yeah. Like those, let's see, maybe I have genetic memory, like those aliens in the film Alien. I don't know. Anyway, the Hill Folk Music Series, that's Kurt Stemhagen tonight from 7 p.m. to 9 p.m. That's at the Brown County Inn, 51 State Road 46 East, in Nashville. Our complete calendar listing is available at WFHB.org. 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

0: 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We are entering the last 20 minutes or so of the Thursday afternoon music mix, so I wanted to say thanks to Steve for doing the 1 to 3 p.m. slot and for them, for he and his pitch partner meeting their goal. 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That last track was Miss Parallel World by Theory of Relativity. Hope Daddy, another local act from this year's The Off-Season with Johnny Head in the Sky. Hyphenated exactly like I would spell it. The Sideshow by DJ Shadow featuring Ernie Fresh. That was off a re-release, a 10th anniversary edition of The Mountain Will Fall. And Robber Robber with Watch for Infection was before that. Thank you for tuning in. I hope you have enjoyed those tracks and the music before. Coming up shortly, you're going to be hearing the WFHB local news. One important thing that Chelsea mentioned to me before we started the show today is the importance of local news. I'm sure at least some of you have heard the term news desert before. A lot of the country is currently suffering from a shortage of local news. This has all kinds of cascading effects. We suffer less from that here in South Central Indiana just because WFHB has news programming.
1: I really appreciate the news programming from WFHB. It seems to be straightforward, fact-based reporting. And in addition to what I noted before with their archive, as a person who has a pretty opposite schedule from the norm, it's great to be able to go back on the archive and listen to issues that have come up in city council I would have otherwise missed because I can't attend those necessarily. So being updated, you know, on the Seminary Point apartments, the local businesses and where they're going with the convention center build. I think WFHB does a great job with giving a voice to a community of people, especially LGBTQ communities, that wouldn't otherwise be aired. I appreciate also the community calendar in supporting and letting everyone know about events that are happening that are a big variety of local events going on. So they're going to advertise, or not advertise, but inform everybody of happenings in local businesses and descriptions of events that maybe you wouldn't otherwise hear about in your normal day-to-day life.
0: Healthy societies are built off of network effects, essentially. So it is important for an organization like WFHB to have a lot of different kinds of programming. You mentioned the local news. They managed to cover a very diverse range of topics, including things that don't get talked about enough, in part because they seem mundane. And WFHB manages to tie those things to what is going on in the community. I can't think of the number of times I've been listening to the local news and realized how much I actually did care about something that was going on locally. It made me pay more attention. It made me, take my duty to other human beings more seriously. And that was without them having any particular message whatsoever other than a fact-based reporting message. So thank you to the local news. Stay tuned at 5 p.m. I wanted to thank today's WFHB Fun Drive food sponsor, Brightside Cafe, a 100% gluten-free cafe located on the lower level in Fountain Square Mall in downtown Bloomington, serving breakfast and lunch. 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And you're invited to a room full of liars. WFHB's Brown County Hour presents the Tall Tale Tell-Off, a signature event over a fall fun drive. 10 storytellers spin yarns for a live audience, some true, some false, some in between. Plus story songs from Brown County musicians. Join us September 26th at 5 p.m. at the Brown County Inn. Donations accepted at the door. The Tall Tale Tell-Off, September 26th at 5 p.m. Chelsea, the other day, I heard that someone put their laptop in the dishwasher when they noticed it was dusty, and I am still trying to feel if that was true, false, or in between. At the time, I just took them at face value, and I am still thinking about it nearly a week later.
1: I would hope people know not to do that, but I don't know. You never know.
0: 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Chelsea, again, thank you for being here with me today.
1: Yeah, thanks, Adam. And thank you to everybody who's donated. Tyler, Michael, Michelle, Emily, Tony, and Jeff. We're so close to our goal and a few minutes left to donate. So please call in. Thanks.
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0: You are listening to WFHB. I just heard from two people that they had never heard of that group. That's great. I've had that same experience. If you would like to see the name of the song, you may want to go online. I still cannot pronounce Cyrillic, but the group is Messer für Frau Müller. All right. We are nearing the end of the WFHB Thursday afternoon music mix, but please stay tuned for the WFHB local news next at 5, Big Talk at 5:30, and Blooming Out at 6 p.m. Chelsea, thank you for joining me today.
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0: In today's newscast, it's the second day of our fall fun drive. We'll be live in the studio emphasizing the importance of local news and asking for your support. 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
1: Also coming up in the next half hour, we'll feature stories on local government, IU's recent freedom of speech ranking, and finally a roundup of all the latest sports news. 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

0: Up next, we have the latest edition of B Square Bites, a collaboration between the B Square Bulletin and WFHB. This next edition is titled Bloomington Transit Board OKs Keolis Management Contract 3-2. McDaniel now says he's out. That's coming up next on WFHB.
1: At its regular meeting on Tuesday, September 15th, Bloomington Transit's board made a final decision that had been taking shape since July. Keolis Transit Services will replace Reft Dev as the agency's management firm. The new general manager, who has been designated by Keolis, is Nick Standifer. He will take over a day-to-day leadership of the local bus system at the start of October. Standifer attended Tuesday's meeting in person and sat in the audience. Outgoing general manager John Connell, who had been Reft Dev's designee for the last 4 years, attended his final board meeting through a remote electronic connection. The September 15th vote on the Keolis contract was 3-2, with James McLary, Don Griffin, and Doug Horn voting yes, and Kent McDaniel and Nancy Overmeyer voting no. The same three-member majority had voted in July to begin negotiations with Keolis. Immediately after the vote, McDaniel said he would be resigning from the board over the decision to change management firms. Quote, "So I'm retiring, and I'm going to get out of here," McDaniel said. McLary thanked him for his 36 years of service. McDaniel's term was up at the end of July, and the city council has been weighing McDaniel and at least three other candidates as the appointment for the next four-year term. McDaniel left the meeting right after the vote on the management firm, before the board reached some of the other big topics on the agenda. On Tuesday, the board also approved its annual interlocal agreement with Indiana University. The board also authorized submission of a roughly $29 million federal grant application tied to Bloomington Transit's planned new administration, operations, and maintenance campus on Profile Parkway and the purchase of two diesel hybrid buses. The board also started work on two longer-term questions. One is how Bloomington Transit might respond when rural transit ends its Bloomington to Ellettsville service at the end of this year. The other is whether the five-member Bloomington Transit Board should be expanded to seven members. The final vote on the Keolis contract came after a final effort from the public mic by Reft Dev to convince the board

0: No other discussion. I will call for the vote. And I'll start with Nancy and Yao. Doug?
1: Yes.
0: Don?
2: Yes.
0: Yes? No.
2: No.
0: And I'm a yes also.
3: No.
0: So the contract is approved. And thank you for your thoughts. I mean, it was a difficult decision for me to make. I firmly believe that it was a better option.
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5: 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McDaniel now says he's out.

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1: And I'm news volunteer Claire Zion.
0: Claire, thank you for being here. This is our fall fun drive, day two of our fall fun drive. And first off, I just wanted to thank a couple listeners. Shout out to Tyler and Michael. If you're out there listening, thank you for your donations to support the airing of the WFHB local news. But Claire, how are you doing?
1: I'm doing okay. It's been a little sweaty afternoon. I'd like to be over with that for the season.
0: Yes, surely. I mean, it's blazing out there. And but what better time to be indoors than on a
1: it's
0: day?
1: It's cool in the studio.
0: It's cool here in the studio. And you're listening to the local news during our fall fun drive. Claire, you've been involved with the news department for a few months now. Tell me a little bit about your experience and how you've come to find WFHB.
1: Yeah, I actually started doing a lot of tabling at events. I really just wanted to support the station. And I help with the youth radio once a month. I'll sit and make sure they're doing great. And I was looking for more opportunities, and I think we just chatted on my background, and the news just seemed like the perfect fit for me. So I started doing the local news segment.
0: Sure, yeah, and you've been like such an instrumental force for Cats Week. That's a program that we produce every week, and it's essentially a roundup of all of the government meetings in Monroe County, City of Bloomington, Town of Ellettsville. This was a job previously done by our assistant news director, and we lost federal funding, the CPB cuts. We lost that position. So we needed a lot of volunteer help following that. And we had one of our interns, Elise Perry, step in that role for a few, you know, about a year and a half to help out with that. And she's since moved from Bloomington, and you've stepped into this role sort of as CATS coordinator, I guess we are tentatively calling it. And have been a real instrumental force for the news department in that way. Would you talk about like what you do for Cats Week?
1: Sure, Cats Week. So we get a schedule for the week as to what the Cats crew is covering when it comes to local meetings for different government entities. And then we kind of pick out which ones are most important or which ones we know are going to be covering something that the general public wants to know. And we will get a transcript of those and kind of clip the important quotes and write a script that gets sent off to the CATS crew again, and they will cut the film for that, and then that'll be put up on CATS Week for the public library. So it's a great partnership, and in a world of video and people pivoting to video, this is a really great way to get your local news. It's not paywalled in any way, and it's partnering public radio with your public local library. So it's a great offering. I love being a part of it and getting to watch Cats Week or hearing the news on the radio.
0: Yep. Yeah, I think that's a really special thing. You know, the fact that like you've watched 4 hour long county council meetings, and the fact that you're a volunteer doing that and writing a script and letting our listeners know, hey, here's what happened. With your tax dollars this week at the county council.
1: It's important reporting.
0: Right.
1: Yeah.
0: And you're providing it at no cost. And you're doing that so that people don't have to go and watch that

0: full
1: yep.
0: 4-hour meeting. Here's a summary. Yep.
1: It's so great that Katz puts that up for us. But for people who want a summary and need a place to go, like WFHB is trustworthy in that way. And I'm really proud to be a part of that project. And we are happy to sit through those meetings and read the transcripts and really pick out what's important and what people should know. Yeah, I think it's a great collaborative effort and really brings a lot of value. And I'm pretty evangelical about it with my friends and community members when I get the chance, because I think it's important. And with the loss of funding through federal cuts, like that's why Fund Drive's really important, you know?
0: Without a doubt. And speaking of Fund Drive, it is the second day of our Fall Fund Drive. We are trying to raise $400 during this program. I have another listener to thank, Jesse, who says freedom of speech matters and the WFHB local news does a great job sharing community voices. But there are a couple ways that you can donate to support the airing of this really vital volunteer-powered local newscast that happens every day, and we work so hard on it. Claire, what are these two ways that you can donate here at WFHB?
1: Yeah, you can go ahead and go to our website at wfhb.org and donate there, or you can call in at 812-323-1200. And if you give $60 or more, you get a sweet hat that we had made for this fun drive. I plan on donating to get both colors.
0: Yes.
1: There's a forest green and a really beautiful kind of a light tan color. And I'm going to be snagging both of those at some point.
0: Right. And so any donation, $60 or more, mm-hmm. you can get these hats. And if you do, if you get each color,
1: yeah.
0: that's $120. That goes towards our goal of supporting citizen journalism here in our community, which is so important. Okay, well, we're going to get back to the rest of the show. We have coming up next, we have IU, Indiana University here, was ranked near the bottom of the free speech rankings nationally by FIRE, the free speech organization. So we're going to hear a little clip about that, and then Claire and I will be back live here in the studio to ask for your support during our fall fund drive.
2: Indiana University ranks near the bottom of the nation's worst universities for free speech, according to a new report from the Foundation for Individual Rights and Expression, or FIRE. IU ranks 256th out of 261 schools in FIRE's latest college free speech rankings. FIRE gave IU an F rating for its free speech climate. The organization says students report concerns about expressing controversial opinions and a lack of confidence that university administrators will protect free speech. Dominic Coletti, student press program officer for FIRE, spoke with WFHB, outlining what he sees as freedom of speech violations by the university.
3: Postponing an event that featured a prominent pro-Israel activist, attempted disruption of a discussion involving a couple of conservative personalities, canceling altogether an LGBTQ+ healthcare conference, and then banning three students from university property after changing a longstanding policy about the use of Dunmeadow in the middle of the night, because these students, completely unaware the policy had changed, tried to establish an encampment, which was allowed under the old policy. So they're equal opportunity offenders. They've censored speech from the left and from the right on a whole host of issues. And there's really no through line except a complete disregard for the obligations the First Amendment places on IU as a public university.
2: Among six main free speech controversies, FIRE also mentioned the university's handling of the Indiana Daily Student last fall. IU fired its director of student media after he refused a request to remove news coverage from a planned homecoming print edition. Hours later, IU announced it would end the newspaper's print edition entirely. While the university reinstated the newspaper shortly after, FIRE says the incident was part of what contributed to IU's poor free speech ranking. WFHB News interviewed co-editor of the IDS at the time, Mia Hilkowitz.
4: Having an independent free press like the IVS and like the other student media here at Indiana University as well. IUS TV, WIOX, they also produce phenomenal work and phenomenal journalism. But we are in the perfect position to hold the university to account. A lot of other outlets try to, but we have a real benefit in that we are embedded in the community here. And that helps a lot. We see firsthand and we experience a lot of the impacts of the decisions they make. I think of all the media around, we, especially with students, have their trust a lot. And I think that's really, really important.
2: IU's ranking has improved slightly from last year when it was ranked third worst nationally. Meanwhile, IU maintains it's dedicated to fostering an environment that values open dialogue and free expression on all campuses. The university also adopted the Chicago Principles in February 2026, which affirm broad protections for free expression.

0: And we are back live in the studio. I'm Cade Young, the news director here, and I'm with Claire Zion, the one and only. It is our fall fun drive. It's day two. We are nearing reaching our goal, Claire.
1: We're close, folks. We're aiming for $20.
0: Yes, we have $20 more to raise our $400 goal. So now is the time. I mean, it is no small feat that we put together a daily volunteer-produced newscast here on WFHB. And it's a really special, rare, unique treasure that we have in our community. And it brings up the point, Claire. I mean, the importance of local news. What do you see as the importance of community-minded journalism?
1: Yeah, I have a lot of background in local politics. I was kind of dissatisfied with what I was doing. And then while, you know, thinking to myself where I could put my extra energies, I landed on, I was like, local news, of course. And WFHB, we have a really robust volunteer program. Lots of training, lots of seeing how it's done. If you want to join in, we're always looking for volunteers. Yes. We do a very thorough job of getting you trained. You can do a lot of it from home if you're a busy parent or just busy in general with work. We can help you do that from afar and be a part of this. You know, I was driving across town the other day and just flipped on the radio and heard a script that I helped write of a county council meeting. I was really proud to hear that. And I think it's important for us to have, you know, ownership over local democracy, and public radio really offers that in a special way. And I think it's important that we support that with our time and our money when we can. Which is a quick pivot to, like, we're looking for $20 more to hit our goal for this half hour.
0: Right.
1: And if we're so close, folks.
0: We're so close. If we just get $20 more, we hit that goal. And I think you're so right, Claire. I mean, there's this moment that hits you where you're like, oh, I'm a journalist now. Like, when I hear my story being done. And I think that's so cool about community radio. I went to a conference, an NFCB conference, full of community radio stations in Denver a few years ago. And I met with all of these different community radio stations. And some of them had news departments. Not all of them did. But what struck me was how many of them, like, maybe they would have a talk show or two or a handful of public affairs shows, but nobody quite had a daily volunteer-produced newscast. And I just think that's really rare. It's kind of a rare treasure. And the fact that members of the community are the ones making the programming, making the content, that's really cool, because who's better equipped to talk about the issues impacting them than people like you?
1: It's a special project. You know, you get to see, you know, it is democracy in action to be able to vote for these people and then watch these meetings and then report on these meetings and then using that to inform people that then hold them to account. That's a really powerful thing that we do with the news, and it's so special that we have this. And again, if this is something that you hear this and you think, like, this is really important to you too, that we have this, like, please volunteer, like, donate now sometime during Fun Drive. But yeah, get involved, watch what we do, listen to what we do, let us know what else you want to see. You know, we're always looking for things.
0: Yeah. And we're always open to ideas, and we serve you, the community. So please give us a call. I know money's tight everywhere right now, so give what you can. $5, $10. And better yet, if you donate $20 right here, right now, we'll hit our goal for today's newscast. So there's a couple ways you can donate. Claire, what are these ways that people can give?
1: Yeah, options for donating are calling in to 812-323-1200, or you can go online to WFHB.org and go to the donation page.
0: And you can make your pledge online. Well, thank you so much for your time. Thank you for your support. We'll have some more news, and then Claire and I will be back on one more time to ask for your pledge during our fund drive.

0: One of the things I love about WFHB is that it's a training ground for young reporters and community members. And one of our favorite partnerships is with Indiana University's J331 Audio Storytelling class. These students are learning how to report and produce audio stories, and they're not just doing it for a grade. They're getting their work on community radio. And it's only a few weeks into the semester, but these audio storytelling students are already out in the field reporting. You know, last spring, J331 students, they swept the student radio news reporting category at the Indiana SPJ Awards, taking first, second, and third place. And the vast majority of these students went on to have their final projects broadcast on WFHB. And they reported on everything from homelessness and housing, free speech issues at IU, environmental policies. But the coolest thing for me personally is what happens after the class. Some of those students stick around here at WFHB. They become interns in the news department, turn volunteers. They start producing local news. They learn how to cover a government meeting, conduct interviews, write a script, edit tape, and eventually they become journalists serving this community, covering issues that matter to you. Let's listen to some students who took this course and ended up as interns in the news department for WFHB. We'll start with Harley Babbitt, who interned with the news department last school year. He placed third in the category of student features in the SPJ Awards this year for a feature about funding cuts at IU.
1: Well, I'd say WFHB means quite a bit. I got involved here after doing a audio storytelling class at IU, and I heard about the internship, and I thought it was very cool that there was a very solid chance for a media internship just right here in town. You know, I was looking at internships, and I thought, well, I can't afford to move to New York or some other big city and pay rent there, but it was a nice little opportunity right here in town. And once I got involved, all of the staff, everybody I met here was so friendly, so wonderful. Everybody's so supporting of each other. And it gave me a great chance to hone my skills when it comes to journalism and audio editing and everything that came along with making my stories this summer. So WFHB definitely has a very special place in my heart. I think that the independent nature of WFHB is very important, because I think that once you are commercially owned or corporate owned, then you have commercial interests. You have certain things that you aren't supposed to report on, or certain opinions you're not supposed to have. You know, basically, when there's somebody above you sort of controlling those things, then it can not reflect reality as much, or not reflect your opinion as much. And so I think it's very important to remain independent and to allow volunteers to present their stories and present information as accurately as possible.
0: Now here's Emma Maher, another intern last spring for the news department. She talks about what WFHB has given her, hands-on experience.
2: Hi, my name is Emma Maher, reporter at WFHB. As a freshman at IU majoring in journalism, I first got introduced to WFHB in one of my classes. Instantly, I knew I wanted to volunteer here. Overall, it has helped me so much with my major because it has given me an opportunity to be in the field, hands-on, and learn how to interview, produce, edit stories all in one day. To me, this was a very important opportunity because it wasn't just a lecture hall where I had to memorize the facts about journalism. Instead, I'm going into the field and learning from my mistakes on how to be a true journalist. For instance, a few weeks ago, me and a fellow reporter, Shane Gebhard, covered the No Kings protest in Bloomington. This was a truly eye-opening opportunity for me because I got to hear many different perspectives and people from different backgrounds come together as a community and fight for their beliefs. This is why I think community radio is so important during this time. Here at WFHB, we make it a safe place for all people, especially those who don't always get the microphone. I've learned that community radio isn't about being perfect. Instead, it's about showing true stories that happen to real people in the community of Bloomington.
0: And here's Paige Zuckerman, a WFHB news intern that discovered the station through this class. She reported on free speech issues at IU and explained the value she got from taking the internship at WFHB.
3: 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I know I'm a student. I know a lot of people that listen to WFHB are students as well, and people in our community that wouldn't be able to get this type of coverage elsewhere. WFHB has been a really transformational experience. It's really, as a journalist, given me the freedom to report on things that I'm passionate about, ones that impact the people around me and the people in my life. And yeah, really giving us freedom to report on the things that are important to us.
0: 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And maybe somewhere in a classroom right now or out there in the community, there's a future WFHB reporter who hasn't found us yet.

0: And we are back live in the studio. I'm Cade Young with the news department. I'm here with Claire. Claire, how's it going?
1: Doing great. Coming up at the end of our half hour here.
0: Yeah, we just have about 2 minutes left before Michael Glab, who's sitting right here, comes on for Big Talk. So we have one last appeal for you to support the airing of the local news on WFHB. Claire, why should people open up their wallets and support the local news?
1: I can't think of anything better to put your extra cash towards, you know? The station does so much. I mean, besides, you know, the music that we all love and the supporting of local venues and local groups, the news is, I think, something we do that's very special. And as somebody who gets to hang out here and see it get done, like, I can tell you that everybody is working as hard as they can to do this for you. And everybody does a great job. They put their heart and their soul into it and their sweat a lot of the time. And we're all just shooting from the hip, doing a great job. And it costs money. And funding isn't going up.
0: Right.
1: So we are relying more on, you know, your good graces to find room in your budgets to support this. You know, I try to do that with my time and I do it with my budget when I can. And I'm proud to say that, like, that makes me a part of this thing.
0: Yeah, for sure. And like, when you donate to WFHB, you're donating for the field recorders that we send reporters out to use and work on news stories. 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
1: Yep.
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0: Thank you for your time. 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

0: Hi, this is Big Talk. Michael Glab here. Say, why don't we have a little fun this week? It occurred to me a few days ago that we've had some pretty terrific musical guests on this program. Big Talk being what it is, those particular editions featured mostly conversation. I thought it would be a welcome change of pace to have some.
1: This is Michael Glab here at WFHB World Headquarters. Next to me, I hijacked her from the previous show. Claire Zion is helping me during this edition of the Fall Fun Drive Big Talk. Hi, Claire.
2: Hey, everybody.
1: Well, we are hoping to raise $200. Can we do it? That is the mystery that will be determined by the end of this program. We're going to have music interspersed with me and Claire talking about the history of Big Talk. And history is a big thing here because WFHB has a history now. 30 years, yeah. For gosh sakes, 33 years on the air here in Bloomington, community radio. I've just finished writing a book on the history of the radio station. It's called How Hard Could It Be? You understand.
2: How hard could it be?
1: Very, very. It was, but it people of faith, and by that I mean they had faith in what they were doing, they got this thing on the air. And here we are. Big Talk has been a show in various forms since 2014. My very first guest was Nate Powell, the cartoonist who actually did the trilogy March with the Congressman John Lewis from Georgia. He was the cartoonist for that one. He was my first guest back in January of 2014. Do you go that far? You weren't even born that year,
2: yeah,
1: were you?
2: Yeah, 2014, no. Just a twinkle in an eye.
1: Hey, by the way, give us a call. 812-323-1200 or go to WFHB.org. I got a little music down under there. You hear that bed of music there,
2: yep.
1: Claire?
2: Okay. I can hear the bed.
1: Good. Yeah, we have had musical guests on Big Talk. Hey, Krista DeTore is one. Fabulous stuff. As I say, we were on the air in 2014. We became a standalone program in 2017. We got a half hour's worth of interviews. The reason why I expanded is because I had all this great stuff. I mean, I could have filled up three or four shows with some of the interviews that I was doing with people. Was wonderful stuff. Do you ever listen to Big Talk, Claire?
2: Oh, of course. Anytime I get the chance, Michael.
1: You're a big fan,
2: yeah,
1: I know.
2: Huge fan, biggest fan. Some may say.
1: Give us a call at 812-323-1200. Let's hit that $200 goal as soon as we can. We'll be back.

0: By the way, Claire, I just thought the listeners ought to know, that's the Postmodern Jazz Quartet. Jeff Isaacs Band from IU. You know old Jeff,
1: I do know old Jeff. As somebody who does the local news and local politics, I definitely know old Jeff.
0: We're doing music that has been on Big Talk. We're talking about Big Talk. Give us a call at 812-323-1200.

0: 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Michael Glab here at World Headquarters, WFHB here in Bloomington, Bloomington Community Radio, with Claire Zion. Claire, I'm glad you're here.
1: I'm so happy to be here. I'm so happy you asked me.
0: You're helping us get our $200 goal during this half hour. Oh, my fingers are crossed. We're talking about the history of WFHB. Mm-hmm. We're talking about the history of Big Talk. They're circulating around the office right now, Claire.
1: Yeah.
0: Is a proof copy of my book.
1: I just held it in my hands right before I came in here. It's so
0: How
1: exciting.
0: Hard could it be?
1: It's really great.
0: Soon it will be out there. It will raise money
1: mm-hmm.
0: for WFHB. But speaking of that, that's a few weeks or months down the way. Right now, we're raising money. We're trying to raise for the station over this fall fund drive $65,000. All you have to do is help us get $200 mm-hmm. before 6 o'clock.
1: One bite at a time, folks.
0: And it doesn't matter how much you give. If you only have a dollar, we'll take a dollar. We'd like a little more. But if that's all you have, it all adds up. You know, Big Talk gave me an opportunity to meet all the movers and shakers in this town, and it's because of WFHB Community Radio that I got to do this. I'm going to talk about some of the guests that have been on this program. Hey, Craig Fairman, who just had New York Times best-selling book, This Vast Enterprise, about the Lewis and Clark Expedition. It was a New York Times bestseller. How about that?
1: He's been on here. Oh,
0: another New York Times bestseller was Tom French. Tom French, who is a journalism instructor at IU.
1: Mm-hmm.
0: And he wrote about the birth of his daughter. She was a preemie. We had him on the show. We have had, we've had Ross Gay, of course.
1: Yes, everybody knows Ross Gay.
0: You know who else we had? Get a load of this. We had on a woman named Jean McGrain. Who was Jean McGrain, you ask? I'll tell you. She was the first female firefighter
1: mm-hmm.
0: in Bloomington.
1: In Bloomington. Wow.
0: And she told stories about... pointing the hose, getting down on her belly to direct the stream of water. Just really interesting. So she drove a hook and ladder. Pretty cool stuff, huh?
1: We love our firefighters here in Bloomington.
0: We darn well better. We had on Nancy Hiller, the late Nancy Hiller, a wonderful woman. Fabulous.
1: Incredible woodworking.
0: Oh,
1: yep.
0: Oh, gee. And she learned it all in England, at their World War II museum. Isn't that amazing?
1: Yeah. Best hands. I love Nancy Hiller's hands.
0: Oh, yeah. She worked.
1: Amazing.
0: You could tell. Yeah. We had Laura Lane on once. Laura Lane, the reporter erstwhile of the Herald Times. She's no longer with the Herald Times. She's with an independent news agency now. But I hear she taught at Indiana University, the ethics of journalism.
1: Yes. Yeah, our own news director was taught by her.
0: So this is what we do on Big Talk. And by the way, should I tell them this now, Claire? I am moving away.
1: Tell us the Big Talk about Big Talk, Michael.
0: I am moving away from the Big Talk desk. Mm-hmm. We're looking for replacements. And you don't have to be crazy like I was to do it every week. We would like to put together a group of maybe four or five people who can rotate.
1: That's what it takes to fill your shoes, my friend.
0: To do the interviews. Yes, my shoes are gigantic. Yes.
1: Big talk.
0: Big feet. Anyway, hey, if you want to get in on that, come to a volunteer orientation here at WFHB. 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We need you now more than ever. 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
0: For a safe and secure donation, we need your help. We're trying to make $200. Sarah is out at the front desk taking phone calls. So let's get back to a little more Big Talk music, and we'll go from there.

Tom Rosnowski tells me he was the grateful beneficiary of a splendid, in his words, homemade chocolate pecan pie, and that was for Thanksgiving. So, he says, this selection seems appropriate. From his 2013 album, This Place in Time, Heaven of Pies.

0: This is Big Talk. We're listening to some of the music that has been on Big Talk. We're doing a lot of Big Talk in here. Michael Glab here in the control seat. And next to me, good friend Claire Zion.
1: I am co-piloting.
0: She's co-piloting and doing a fair. She was talking about being nervous.
1: I'm so nervous, Michael.
0: And I don't understand why. I mean, she sounds like a pro. She's terrific. Anybody can come in here from the community and be a radio star. Yes. You know, when Claire walks down the street, cars stop and they point at her and they go, there's a radio star.
1: Right there.
0: Right
1: there. I am well trained. They will train you so well. It's my nerves. This is a me problem. WFHB absolutely does the job of training you to run the board. I'm just nervous about live air. But I'm working. Here I am, folks. This is exposure therapy.
0: There goes my phone. I should have shut it off. Huh? How about that?
1: Mine's on silent. Mine's always on silent.
0: Radio rule number one, shut your phone off. Anyway, give us a call, 812-323-1200, or go online, WFHB.org, for a safe and secure donation.
1: Don't call Michael on his phone.
0: Do it now. Don't wait. Only you can help us. This is urgent. You're part of the community. We're part of the community. We help connect you and everybody else in Bloomington and environs. That's how...
1: And beyond.
0: That's how I got involved with this station. That's how Claire got involved with this station.
1: Nothing happens without your donations, folks.
0: We're hoping to hit $200. Sarah's out in the front taking phone calls right now. Let's see what other guests I've had on in the past.
1: I'm looking at the list. It's a big list.
0: Debbie Herbenick, the sex researcher. Yep. Kinsey Institute. Mm-hmm. Fabulous person. John Vickers, the founder of IU Cinema. Fabulous guy. Doc Searles, who is one of the country's renowned experts on internet things. He knows all about it. And he was on. We are transitioning on Big Talk from just me to hopefully a group of four or five.
1: It could be you.
0: It could be you, Claire.
1: It could be me. It could be us.
0: I'm hoping to convince you to do it, to persuade you to do it. You know how to interview. Do you have a question for me?
1: You've got such a list there in front of you. What's a favorite interview? What's a memorable moment?
0: Well,
1: Who's your favorite?
0: I did Charlotte Zitlow. That was my third interview. And eventually I wrote the memoir with her. By the way, underneath us right now...
1: I hear Busman's Holiday in
0: Busman's
1: the background.
0: Busman's Holiday. Those Rogers boys.
1: Yes, I know. I occasionally come on here with Addison on the air, too.
0: He's something else, isn't he?
1: He's a blast. I'll be on Wednesday with him.
0: There's nobody like him. Boy, you're getting in a lot of work during this fun drive, aren't
1: yes.
0: you?
1: Yes. Well, I love WFHB. I love what we do here. I want to support it with everything I have.
0: You know who's another cool interview I had? Jill Vance, who is the naturalist at Paintown. She runs all the programs, the tours.
1: Yeah.
0: She helped. You know, they have 14 bald eagles' nests there.
1: Wow.
0: They set up these nests up on platforms.
1: Yep.
0: And the bald eagles hang there. You can go there with your binoculars and watch these guys.
1: Yeah.
0: Or you could watch the great blue herons. Mm-hmm. These are the kind of things that you learn but listening to Big Talk.
1: Yeah. Come on, Big Talk.
0: Let's see. I'm looking at my list here. Who else did I have on? Did I mention Pete Buttigieg?
1: Yeah, Pete was on the show.
0: Yeah, 2017. And I met him in the kitchen of someone's house, had him on the show. And I said to myself, that man is running for president.
1: Yep, that's all he's wanted. I remember listening to the stories about him when he was running in kindergarten. He announced running for president.
0: We have had tons of guests. We are going to continue to have tons of guests. And what will make that easier is you giving us a call
1: at 812-323-1200 or going online to our website at WFHB.org.
0: Okay, this is Big Talk. We will talk to you next week. But before then, please do call or go online and help us keep this thing going.

Well, that was part one of our All Music Show featuring performers who had been guests on Big Talk through the years. We had a lot of fun doing this, and we're going to continue to have a lot of fun when part two runs. That'll be in a few weeks. This is Michael Glab, producer and host. Thanks a lot, and happy holidays.

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0: 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I'm Melanie Davis.
1: And I'm Justin Robertson. I'm
2: Kendra Carter.
0: I added some things and I didn't take a deep enough breath for that one.
1: Are you okay?
0: Yeah.
2: What?
1: What?
0: Huh?
2: Oh, have a Jolly Rancher.
0: I've had a few.
2: Okay, well, we need a six-pack of Zimas. We could really have a party in here.
1: You know what I love? We just listened to ABBA, Money, Money, Money, because we are doing a fun drive.
2: It really is a rich man's world, too.
1: And it is a rich man's world.
0: So if there are any rich men out there listening,
2: please call us.
1: Please call us, rich men.
0: But we've already had a donation.
2: Ooh.
1: Oh, yes, we have. The fabulous Laura Lane has donated. Thank you, Laura.
0: Thank you. We really
1: appreciate you.
2: You get to hear that all show.
1: We know that you're part of the news community as well, so we really appreciate that. So Laura Lane has been around for a long time at the Herald Times.
0: You don't have to, stress that part.
1: What part?
0: The long time part.
1: Oh, why not?
2: Well, okay. For her troubles.
0: No, no, no. She,

0: gift. It was a gift.
1: Nobody's got it. Nobody's got it anymore. And it was kind of great.
2: And Laura Lane wrote about
1: yeah, she
2: that.
1: Came out. They took photos and everything. It was great.
2: I'm going to have to dig through the archives and look at that.
0: Yeah.
2: But yeah, folks, we are at our fundraiser.
0: It's that time
2: and
0: again.
2: It is that time again. And what? Yeah.
1: What? How did people get there?
2: Well,
0: did your station
2: I'm
0: wagon have wood
2: them.
0: Grain?
1: No, it did not.
0: Oh, okay. I'm done with the station wagon.
1: It was maroon.
0: I ruined it.
1: Didn't have an A-track player either.
0: Oh, just keep getting. I'm going to stop asking questions.
1: 812-323-1200 is how you can call in.
2: Call in. And we have Sarah from the Brown County Hour.
0: Yes.
2: Who's taking phone calls. And she's an awesome WFHB volunteer.
0: You don't
2: as
0: need
2: well.
0: To be a rich man to call us. Anybody
1: no.
0: can call.
1: No. no. And also, like, so this year we have a hat. And for as a gift, for $60 pledging, you get a hat. And so the hat is fab. It comes in a couple of colors. Was it? Green
0: and gray is what I saw.
1: Gray.
0: The green
2: I thought it was
0: really
2: tan.
0: Nice.
1: Tan.
0: Tan. Okay,
1: yeah.
0: I'm sorry.
2: We might have to get some clarity on this.
3: I think it's more of a tan.
2: Yeah, okay. It's more of a tan.
1: Well, everything's kind of like
2: now we know who is colorblind and who isn't, don't we, Cade?
0: Well, I was paying attention to the green anyway. It's a wonderful green.
2: It is a wonderful green.
0: I'm also told they're stickers. Do we get stickers too?
1: They're stickers?
2: Bumper stickers.
0: I'm told they're stickers.
1: Well, there should
4: yeah,
1: be stickers.
4: Bumper
1: there should be stickers.
4: Stickers
1: everywhere.
0: Ooh.
4: We've got bumper stickers, $25 or more.
0: Okay.
1: Yep. Fantastic. Yeah.
4: And the hat is $60.
1: So, and you, 60. There are a couple of different ways you
2: above.
1: Can donate.
4: Yes.
1: You can donate all at once if you happen to have a lump of cash. Or another great way, and I love it, is if you donate a little bit a month, each month. You know, so you can sign up to you know, $10, $20 a month. The price of a pizza. Or even less than the price of a pizza, because last time I got a pizza, it cost $50.
2: I was going to say, where do you find a $10 pizza now?
1: Well, okay.
0: Inflation. We could 20 years ago, we could have said a postage stamp, but...
1: and now we can say a postage stamp for $20.
0: 20 postage stamps a day.
1: Yeah. But no, like, yeah, that's how I kind of think of it in, like, survival mode, is, like, how much is... this like a month. Oh, well, that's not that much. I can over mm-hmm. the course of a month one pizza's worth. Heck yes.
0: Yeah.
1: So, and then that adds up fast, right?
0: And think of how good your arteries are going to feel you giving the money instead of buying that pizza.
1: Right.
0: See, if you need practical reasons, we can just keep going.
1: Your arteries and your ears and your mind, because I mean like yeah. WFHB isn't just lovely content like this. Just a bunch of people sitting around talking.
0: We might raise your blood pressure. We won't harden your arteries.
1: Yeah, there's a little bit of blood pressure raising coming up today. But anyway, no. The news department here is award-winning and wonderful. And just I love that, you know, Laura works for a larger corporation, right? And they got bought out. And there are certain things that come with that, you know, standards, like how much reach is this article going to have or something like that. And so, you know, they kind of – the corporation, not the reporter themselves, it dictates what kind of they cover. Local news is excellently covered by our volunteers. Who go mm-hmm. out and, you know, out into the community, they talk to the people, they talk to a lot of people, they compile things, and then bring it back here, and they do all the work of cutting it together and putting it up on daily for you, and that's great. So you get, like, this daily, through the week, great news content that is relevant and immediate to you, but it doesn't come cheap, even no. for volunteers. Because they need equipment. They need software.
0: They have to drive from places. I mean, all this stuff doesn't happen in the same place.
1: Right. The WFHB does not have bicycles they can lend out to people. People have to, you know, go out and find it themselves. And the shoes that they wear out, hitting the pavement. I mean, come on.
0: Well, on the shoes, really quick, there's a lot of shoes available on power lines, I've noticed, around

0: free.
1: I'm sorry. I just don't understand that one, but
0: it's
1: them shoes still have soles on them.
0: Right. Right. And just cut a few down. I don't think they're sized by street, but they should be.
1: I don't recommend doing this, by the way. Those are energized power lines most of the time, so.
0: You just got to be careful. Anyway, don't do it, kids.
1: Trust me, I'm a professional.
0: I have been electrocuted many times, yes.
1: Oh, I was going to say, you've gotten a few shoes off some power lines.
2: And been electrocuted.
0: Yeah. We have this great news. We also do all kinds of other stuff, but we need money to keep it going. Mm-hmm. We don't buy shoes for the volunteer reporters, just as a caveat. Cade's nodding because Cade's got worn out shoes too. And
1: beating those streets. Yeah. But wear and tear on stuff.
0: Exactly. So. But there are multiple ways. We talked about all at once. We talked about the monthly giving. But there's also not just calling in and talking to Sarah. But if you're one of the more shy kind or the youthful people who don't know how to make phones call things, you can actually go online. And where is that? I'm older. I don't.
2: WFHB.org.
0: Okay,
2: and then
0: thank you.
2: Press that big red button.
1: Hey!
2: Yeah. And from there, you can also choose to be a sustaining member, which you were talking about earlier.
0: That's what that's called?
2: So, mm-hmm.
0: Thank you.
1: Went on a harangue. Didn't even tell her what it was. I love it.
0: Perimenopausal brain. So, yeah. So,
1: or it's just no sleep.
0: Oh.
1: You didn't come in with a Red Bull today. What's up?
0: I spent all my money on gas. Anyway.
1: I can believe that.
0: It's going up, which is going to drive the price of Red Bull up.
2: What, gas?
0: Gas.
2: Are you kidding me?
0: Mm-hmm. It's true.
1: You're also diluting it with some different stuff, too.
2: Oh, are they? You would know, being the car mechanic.
0: Mm-hmm. I'm diluted. That's what they say. No, I'm not.
1: We all are a little bit.
2: So I did want to talk about something. We're a news show, right? A queer news show.
0: Mm-hmm. We have been.
1: Haven't talked about news in a while.
0: So it's been a while.
2: Yeah. So I wanted to talk about Dolly Parton.
1: Mm.
2: Yeah. And I have to admit that it's a little too soon for me to talk about Dolly. I still, I'm still processing it, and I'm not quite ready to start discussing Dolly in the past tense. And I suspect in our community, I'm definitely not alone in that.
1: No.
0: But many recently,
2: but there was a story that caught my attention, and it's that Dolly had a longtime friend and chauffeur who was a trans man.
1: Wow.
2: And she supported him through this transition, including helping with his gender-affirming care.
0: Yeah.
2: And they've known each other for more than 30 years.
1: It's just something good people do.
2: Exactly. And yep. It's just so very Dolly. We need her now more than ever.
1: There are others like her.
2: And, you know, she didn't make a public production out of it. Because she apparently just showed up for someone she loved. And I think that's wonderful.
1: True gratitude. Do you
0: need a hug?
2: I told you I can't.
0: Oh,
2: I can't talk
0: about
2: her. And 30 years is a long time to know anybody.
1: But that's the true meaning of gratitude, though, is doing something like that and expecting nothing in return,
2: exactly.
1: Especially recognition.
2: Exactly. I don't know. And it's an especially long time to be somebody's chauffeur. So she must have been great to work for. Mm-hmm. And I imagine, although you're driving Dolly Parton around, there are probably worse ways to spend 3 decades.
1: Oh, that would have been so much fun.
2: I know. I would have done it.
0: For free.
1: I'll trade health care. No. How about that?
2: I just think there's something really lovely about it. You know, a famous woman, a longtime friend.
0: Yeah.
2: Somebody transitions and the friendship continues.
1: That's just amazing.
2: Which, frankly, is... barely even the kind of Dolly story I'm capable of handling
1: but
2: right now.
1: But that's good news.
2: So I don't think I can talk about Dolly. But I did have to, that story I just had to mention.
1: I didn't know that. That's very uplifting.
2: Isn't that great?
1: Yeah.
0: It's awesome. And you know, how fitting to her mm-hmm. legacy, so.
2: Right? Yeah.
0: I still cry occasionally when stuff pops up, and when this popped up, I cried mm-hmm. too.
2: Yeah.
0: So.
1: I think George Carlin talked about this in his last stand-up special about when someone passes away, mm-hmm. how long do you kind of keep them in the present tense, if you will?
2: Right. No, I mean, I think for a lot of us in the community, she's family.
0: Mm-hmm. Yeah.
1: Well, she's so well-known to so many people and has been for so long.
2: Yeah.
1: Yeah.
2: And she's been a great inspiration, a source of strength for all of us. Mm-hmm. A lot of her songs were really queer-coded, if not outright about... I mean, she wrote that
1: music.
2: Song about transitioning, traveling through.
1: Mm-hmm. What she did, not just in her music, though. Mm-hmm. Look at all the good works that she put her name on that were good things.
2: Exactly. Good things. Yeah. And it wasn't just all about, you know,
1: performative nonsense.
2: Capitalism or whatever. She was doing good work for, you know, first her community.
1: But I'm sorry, you were saying something a second ago. I kind of covered you there.
2: Oh, I don't know.
1: Okay.
2: Here I said I wasn't going to talk about her.
0: No. And, no, it's so, because it leads to that. You know, it leads to
1: she changed a lot of lives. So
0: how her legacy and how she... She's touched so many lives in the United States directly, you know. And how does one person do such an amazing job of that, you know, and be beloved and mm-hmm. touch them directly in a beloved mm-hmm. sort of way, as opposed to like, you know, oh, so and so took this away from the people or whatever. Right. She gave.
2: And to me, she is also the embodiment of a true Christian. You know, that's why I can't believe these people that use, you know, Christianity or whatever to do harmful things to people.
1: Christians in name only.
2: Yeah, you know, it's like, would Jesus do that? You know,
0: Jesus.
2: Deport people? Would Jesus join ICE? You know, no. It's like Jesus would be like Dolly Parton.
0: Right, and probably right along with her.
2: Yeah.
0: You know, mm-hmm. because, number one, Dolly have to have a donkey of her own. And it's hard to, you know, carry a conversation on that. But on donkey back, is that what it's called?
2: Donkey.
0: I don't know.
2: I can't imagine what else it would be called.
0: But yeah, that would be awesome. Somebody should make a movie about that.
1: Hmm.
0: Dolly and Jesus.
1: Imagine there's going to be some movies.
0: Oh, yeah.
1: Imagine.
2: Yeah.
0: But no, to be such a philanthropist, to be mm-hmm. such mm-hmm. a beloved part of that.
1: This is what more rich people need to be doing.
0: Right, uh-huh. like rich men in this world.
2: Hey, guess what? I'll bet that she'd support WFHB.
0: I bet she would have if she'd known about us.
2: I'll bet she would call 812-323-1200 and talk to Sarah, who's waiting for her call.
0: We all
2: Go to WFHB.org and punch that red button.
0: I imagine Heaven's got good Wi-Fi connection.
2: You think so?
0: They should. Well, how is Heaven if they don't?
1: Radio signals do travel up.
2: Could be. But, seriously, folks, our
0: Need
2: goal
0: you.
2: Is $300 for the show.
0: Right.
2: Right. So.
0: Which is totally doable.
2: Totally doable.
0: So please call. We love you, and you make this happen.
1: Yes.
0: For better or worse. Usually for the better, I think.
2: I think so, too.
0: I hear new people out there, like, talking about, like, oh, I heard your voice, and I recognized it. And they're like, what? Oh, I'm sorry. And they're like, no, it's great. I love the show. And that's just really fun and empowering, and you know, they're happy with it. I'm happy with it. I ask them what better, you know, we can do, and they give tips and tricks, and I readily dismiss them and just do what we do normally anyway.
1: Dismiss them.
2: This is not the place to talk about your tricks, Melanie.
0: Justin, this is a family establishment. After 10 p.m., sir.
1: That's past my bedtime.
2: But not a family making establishment.
1: Whoa.
0: We can do that now. We can get married. We can, like, have kids and raise them. Come on now.
2: That's actually true. And that reminds me of another story I have.
0: What's that?
2: Well, it's just a nice little story about a gay couple, employee benefits, and a honey badger.
1: Oh, wow.
2: Which is
1: okay.
2: Not a sentence I expected to say.
1: Did not expect that combination, but go with it. Let's hear it.
2: It's a little bit of false advertising. The honey badger is actually a kid. Okay, so but Brian and Brant Rawls McQuillan wanted to have children through surrogacy, but Brian's employer covered adoption and not surrogacy. So they pushed the company to change its policy, and eventually it did, which I think is amazing. And other families have since benefited from that new coverage.
0: Yeah,
2: gay or not, you know.
0: Look at us. Being like vanguards,
2: right? Always.
1: Well, I know adoption's very expensive, or can be.
2: Yeah,
1: I have no idea about surrogacy. I don't know.
2: You know, I never even thought of it, but yeah, I mean, thought of companies covering that or not. You know,
0: right.
2: But apparently they don't. Which
1: if
2: I think
1: it's beneficial,
2: is just
1: they generally don't.
2: Right. There you go.
1: What?
2: But
1: that will cost us money? No.
2: But now these guys have two sons, and their younger son, Ollie, was apparently such a force of nature that they nicknamed him Honey Badger.
0: Okay.
2: Yeah, which I think is really cute.
0: That is adorable.
2: And then Brian then turned the nickname into a children's book. Honey Badger Has a Heart, about a little honey badger with two dads.
0: Oh.
2: Isn't that sweet?
0: Oh, that's really sweet. We'll have to get it for the center.
2: Yeah, absolutely.
0: No, totally.
2: Yeah, no, you have to have it for your center.
0: That'd be great.
1: What, a honey badger?
0: Yes.
1: Yes.
2: I just like this
1: I
2: story.
1: I endorse this. I don't know what you'd feed a honey badger, but...
0: Honey?
1: No, well, they do like honey, but I think... I don't know.
2: Well, I just have to say that honey badger is an excellent nickname for a toddler. Possibly the most accurate one
0: like,
2: I've ever heard.
0: It's like, oh, honey, yes. You know, and then, but also you can be a badger as well.
2: It's like now I want a toddler, which I never thought I'd say. But just, you know, a honey badger.
0: No, I won't say it. I'm trying to be a nice person now. Anyway.
2: Well, you're not a nice person, so go ahead and say it.
0: Well, I was going to say we have one as president, but
1: a honey badger?
0: No, just a toddler.
2: A toddler.
1: Okay.
2: That's true.
1: I've got a different description, but it's not after 10 p.m.
2: Oh, maybe you're right. Maybe we should call toddlers Trump.
0: Dude.
1: No.
2: Trumpers.
0: No.
1: It,
0: although it does fit. But no.
1: Well, there's some stark differences,
0: see,
1: I think. But
2: and you know I'm kidding when I say you're not a nice person. You're the nicest person I know.
0: No.
2: Yeah. Well.
0: Have you heard me talk?
2: Yeah. A lot.
0: Yeah, exactly. You should know better. But no, that's adorable. I love that story. And now I wish that I'd named Katrina something that was different so I could call her Honey Badger instead of Cat.
1: What is stopping you?
0: What?
1: What is stopping you?
0: 21 years of growth.
1: I changed my name at 40, so just saying.
0: Cat, you have to change your name
2: but
0: to Honey Badger.
2: But you did not need to change it to Honey Badger.
1: Well.
0: She might go for it. She's,
1: okay.
0: Cats
1: got
0: aren't
1: me
0: quite
1: there.
0: Vicious enough. Anyway, no, that's adorable. I love it. I love it.
1: Don't football players usually change their name to something kind of catchy?
2: I don't know. I don't talk about sports.
1: Okay, I don't really either, but football players, I've heard of it.
0: Do they?
1: Yeah. We had what was played in the NFL about 10, 15 years ago, really dating myself here, but
0: nope.
1: No?
0: I don't know.
1: Chad Ochocinco, he changed his name to his number, which was 88. I remember that.
2: He changed
3: That's
2: his
3: true.
2: Name to 88?
1: Yeah.
2: Is that true?
1: Chad
3: That's
1: Ocho-
3: true.
1: Chad
3: his name is
1: Ochocinco.
3: Right. It was Chad Johnson, but his number was 85.
1: Or 85, sorry. Yeah.
3: Right. And then he legally changed his name to sound like 85 in Spanish to match his jersey number, Chad Ochocinco.
2: Ochocinco. Well, sounds
1: even
2: much,
1: had it on the back of the uniform.
0: I love it.
2: It sounds
0: that,
2: much better
0: people
2: in Spanish.
0: Need to do this. Well, everybody should just like, you know, you just get a name and that's your name when you're growing up. And then you like figure out like what you like and you change your name to be what you like. And we should do that. Everybody should do that. Everybody should have the right to do that.
2: Well, I think it's wonderful that we have this show where we can talk about these issues that are, you know, the mainstream media, for the most part, especially the conservative networks, want to make the LGBTQ population invisible.
0: All of the networks, you said?
2: No, I said...
1: Just the corporate-owned ones.
2: Yeah.
0: Oh, okay, because I have a news story here, too.
2: Fabulous.
0: No.
1: Oh, this doesn't okay. sound like
2: well,
1: good
2: no.
1: news. This
2: but I was just saying, like, you know, news. The value of WFHB and
1: oh,
2: why local, that phone should be ringing is because local of local news.
1: News and media is very important.
2: Very important. So 812-323-1200.
1: Do you want the head of the FCC deciding what you should be told?
0: Oh, we should
1: we need
0: that
1: community
0: song.
1: Radio.
0: Oh, no, it's got a lot of F-bombs in it. Never mind.
1: yeah, the swear jar's getting pretty full, I hear. So.
0: Oh, hey, now.
2: Hey, we're making WFHB rich.
0: We do not. We do not. We okay. use good language here. Hush. so, Equal Pride is an organization that owns a lot of brands you might know, The Advocate, Out, Pride.com, Out Traveler, and them. And they laid off a very queer bunch of journalists recently. And then they pulled in somebody named Jay Kattari. And Jay is a Trumper.
2: No way. Are you
0: he's MAGA all the way. Yes.
2: No.
0: And according to their website, Kattari is tasked with helping the company expand its reach, quote unquote.
2: Mm-hmm. Yeah. This is really scary news.
0: So it...
2: I mean, it seems like in not the too distant past, something like this would seem absolutely incredible and impossible.
1: What I don't understand is why... we see it fit to expend these kinds of resources on things like this.
0: Mm.
1: I don't understand it. I mean,
0: right.
1: Pick a problem to solve that isn't this one. Any problem.
0: What, being queer? It's
1: no,
0: not a problem.
1: Well, whatever. Yeah, I just...
0: it's not a problem.
1: These people spend all this money trying to attack something that... I don't know.
2: Well, this way they can make us invisible. You know what I mean? They can take these mainstream magazines that are supposed to cater to us and be about us and...
0: But kill them.
2: Kill them. Exactly.
0: Among us, I guess.
2: Right.
1: Look, I don't like billboards on highways. I get sick of looking at them. So you know what I do? I don't look at them.
0: Yeah.
1: Simple.
2: Right.
0: Well, and
1: you
0: that's
1: a queer
0: what...
1: person on the road, just keep on trucking.
0: And that's the point. And that kills the you know, billboard or... the news outlet. But these news outlets have been historically very important to our cause.
1: Well, locally, maybe. I don't know about these. Well, which ones are we
0: talking
1: about?
0: No,
1: again?
0: This isn't local.
2: No, this isn't local. Like, this
0: it's
2: is
0: the Advocate.
1: Oh, okay. Yeah.
2: Yeah.
0: Yeah. Which Sorry. Actually, I made the Advocate once.
2: You did? Really? You were in there?
0: Yeah.
2: Oh, look at you. You've had Laura Lane writing about you and then the
0: My
2: Advocate.
0: Car, not me.
1: People just coming up out of the blue talking to her? I mean, yeah.
2: What were you in there for?
0: What? Oh, for the whole marriage thing and divorce.
2: Oh, okay. Yeah. So was that an article about you or...
0: It flowed into the greater marriage cycle.
2: Okay.
0: Because we were able to get divorced because we were declared to be an actual marriage.
2: Yeah.
0: But in the face of Indiana's DOMA law, but they still declared us legal marriage. And that was December of 2014. And then in 2015, our case was reheard for divorce. And when everybody else was able to get married, we were that
2: getting divorced.
0: Same day we got a divorce.
2: Wow.
0: Yeah.
2: Well, sorry, and so that was in the Advocate.
0: Everybody walked out of the courtroom happy that day.
2: And that's like the type of story that the Advocate covers.
0: Well, because it was big news for, you know.
2: Yeah.
1: Were you celebrating with a just divorce sign when everybody else was walking out with a just married?
0: I I was going to throw myself a divorce party, but I decided against it, so.
2: You did, huh?
0: Well, it was summertime and, you know.
1: So basically, they're Kennedy centering this, the Advocate now.
2: Exactly.
1: Yeah. Okay.
0: Yeah.
2: Exactly. And
0: so, why?
2: And, you know, I'm sure it will be a very slow burn, you know? I mean,
1: the Kennedy Center didn't take long.
2: It didn't. But I'm just saying, you know, it's going to just start doing more and more stories that are vilifying us.
0: Or
2: exactly.
0: Not vilifying necessarily. My guess is that they'll do more neutral stories. They'll do more stories that are not important, some more fluff.
1: Or quasi-queer-related.
0: Quasi-queer-related. Yeah. Or how we shouldn't push our agendas. You know, we should be quiet. It's
1: I only see one side pushing an agenda.
0: We'll see. Well, yeah, of course. But forever and ever, amen. But we'll see what they do. We'll see. Just keep your eyes out and be aware that this is a change that has been made, and this person is in charge of expanding their reach, which will mean diluting their content.
1: Yeah.
2: I think, are we having a music break?
1: Oh, we get a break. Yeah.
0: You got a break? Yeah. It's your day, Justin.
2: Because I got a break, finally?
0: Yeah.
2: That feels good.
1: Quick nap. 3.5 minute song.
0: Right on.
2: All right, Cade.

0: Yay!
1: Wow, that's two ABBAs.
2: Because we need money, money, money, money, money.
1: And we got money.
2: We got money.
1: We got money.
2: Yay!
0: It worked.
2: Who gave us money?
1: Happy Cheeks gave us some money.
0: Not Happy Feet, though.
2: But Happy Cheeks.
1: Happy Cheeks, and they want to pass along a message.
2: Okay.
1: Blooming Out is a one-of-a-kind treasure that I always enjoy listening to.
0: Aww.
1: And always makes me smile.
0: Aww. Hence the
2: always.
0: Cheeks.
1: Yeah, that's why
2: that
1: they said That
2: must be me,
1: yeah.
2: Because
1: It is you.
0: You're so positive. You're so good, kind.
2: Well, you do your part making them cry, and then I make them
0: you
2: smile.
0: You come swoop in and save them.
1: Yep.
0: Thank you.
1: So, yeah, and we got Melanie on the... I think that's a xylophone. What is that?
0: It's a...
1: something?
0: I can't play the theme song to Halloween on it because it sticks. See?
2: So, yeah, don't try,
1: with each
2: please.
1: Donation, we'll have a new noisemaker for you here.
0: Yes.
1: We got a basket full of them.
2: Oh, that's a big present. Yeah. I mean,
0: so, but I think...
2: It's full stuff. Okay.
0: So thank you, Happy Cheeks. And,
2: thank you, Happy Cheeks.
1: We are very appreciative of that.
0: If you're on your ride home, after work, or if you're sitting in a line at some sort of establishment trying to get your food for the evening or whatever, you can call in at what number?
2: 812-323-1200. And Sarah Lytle is at the phone. Sarah Lytle is from Brown County Hour, which you might be familiar with here at WFHB. She is fabulous, and she has been kind enough to volunteer her time to collect money for our fall fund drive. Also, if you're not able to give this hour but want to still give to Blooming Out or credit us or whatever, you can do that later and go to WFHB.org, punch the red button, and then there's a place to write in what show that you're donating to. But here at Blooming Out, we have a $300 goal today.
1: We only need $240.
2: Well, okay.
0: Right on.
2: That's it. So...
0: We could do that.
2: $240.
0: I don't know.
2: Yeah.
1: I think we could do that.
0: I think we could
2: do
0: that.
2: It would be great.
0: Yay! There are people out there.
1: Hey, yeah, we got clapping from somewhere.
0: Oh.
2: You know, you're not just supporting Blooming Out. WFHB has a whole awards-winning newsroom.
0: Right.
2: Which we've talked about.
1: And they play music, too.
2: Right. And we also need supplies to... Paraphrase Dolly Parton.
0: Yeah.
2: It takes a lot of money to be this cheap.
1: Cassette tapes aren't cheap.
2: So
0: supplies us, people.
2: And you know what? We got some great new mics, probably from the last fun drive. And remember, we used to have mics that would just drip down. Droop down.
0: And we're stuck in our face.
2: And fall at any moment and hit your head.
0: We couldn't see each other.
2: And they're all fuzzy with your cat hair.
1: Yeah, that's what's different
0: now.
1: Shush. We can see each other. I don't have a giant,
2: Exactly. We can see each other now. And this is all because of your support. So please support WFHB by going to WFHB.org or calling Sarah Lytle at 812-323-1200. Thank you.
0: Thank you. And I'll bring in the cat hair later. I just didn't bring it with
2: me. It's not quite the same without it.
0: I'm sorry.
1: What? I have cats, so I'm already covered in it. So
2: Me too. I have.
0: I'll bring Mr.
2: Chow Chow mix and a cat, but I blame Melanie.
0: So I just talked to somebody who came into the center because I was there earlier, and I'll be there later. But I
2: at the front door.
0: At the front door, 122 South College, this guy comes in, he's all excited, and he's like, yay! And he's like, I was like wondering what this place was, and I was seeing it as I ride by on my bike and blah, blah, blah. And his kid goes through youth radio here and is a volunteer and DJ. And I was like, oh my gosh, I volunteer there too. So we started talking, and we connected, and then, there were all these, and that's something else that I haven't said before. There's so many people that I meet just on the street every day, wherever, who are like, yeah, WFHB, like I listen to this show, or I volunteer there, or I used to volunteer there, whatever.
2: Yeah, it's
0: like,
2: quite the community.
0: It This is an anchor of the community.
2: Right.
0: And how wonderful to have such a place that so many people can like point to and say, yeah, we are connected with that, you know, and feel seen and heard. And I've met people whose music I've listened to, you know, that it's just like, whoa, that was you. Oh, my gosh.
2: It's really cool. And then there's, of course, our dear friend Nikki Seven.
0: Yes.
2: We've been on her show, and that's a real fun show on Fridays. Just some really good shows. I have it on all the time in the car.
0: Yeah.
1: I love the jazz music.
2: Yeah, the jazz music is great. I like, of course, you know, the golden age radio.
0: Mm-hmm. Oh, but there's so much more, too. There's Beat Party. I'm going for, like, I'm more of a party vibe. But there's also, there's a heavy metal show. There's like.
1: It's on too late, though. It's past my bedtime. Okay, no metal after 10.
0: Well, you can find it at WFHB.org, and then you can just stream it whenever it's convenient for you. Mm. See?
1: Yeah.
0: See?
1: You got me there.
2: That's true. All the shows are down.
0: Archived, yeah.
2: Yeah, archived. We're there.
0: We're there? Where?
1: We are.
2: At WFHB.org.
0: Oh.
2: Yeah.
0: Huh.
2: You can listen to our shows there.
0: That's amazing.
1: Mm-hmm. Even the archived ones?
2: Yes. Only the archived ones.
0: No, you can listen live, too.
1: You can listen live.
2: Oh, yes, of course. You can listen live. But only when we're live.
0: Right. We'll hopefully be for a while longer. In October, we're celebrating, 24 years this year?
1: Oh, wow.
0: I mean, we haven't been on it 24 years. But I think Chad Crothers was saying that last year was our 23rd year. So okay. I'm guessing this one makes it 24. I'm not sure how numbers work.
1: That's, let me see. I only amazing. Made it to 20, so what comes after 20?
2: No, that we're one of the longest running LGBTQ shows on the radio in the country.
0: Yep.
2: And as I've told you before, it's sort of amazing how few shows like ours there are here in this country.
0: And, you know, think back that many years, and it was still kind of a hostile area.
1: Oh, definitely.
0: Like, to start a show up about this community is just starting to kind of creep out of the underground. How brave that was.
1: Yeah, the early 2000s was still, pretty, what's the word I'm looking for? Rough?
0: Yeah. Well, I'd been fired from my job for being queer. And then we just got, I think, 2005. So 21 years ago, we had just gotten protections, employment, housing protections and
1: was
0: stuff.
1: It Title 12 or something? Or one of them titles.
0: Up in Indianapolis as a city ordinance.
1: Oh,
0: city county building. So we all went up and spoke our piece before the city county council, and they voted to pass that. But that was 2005. That's pretty late.
1: That was the last year we had a Democratic governor, too, I think, wasn't it?
0: Could have been.
1: That's sad to think about, but hey.
0: Well, you know, that can change in time. We could talk about that later because we can get folks
1: election
0: from...
1: season's coming. I'm seeing all the signs in the yard.
0: So there are billboards too. Look for the billboards.
1: I ignore the billboards.
0: No, what?
1: There's
0: so there are billboards that are promoting in Owen County, especially that are promoting candidates for the Democratic Party in places they didn't have it before.
1: Ooh,
0: yeah.
1: Okay.
0: And some of those people. Are in the LGBTQ community.
1: I'd love to hear this.
0: So it is good to hear, but also just the fact that, you know, there are Democrats running in a place that they didn't feel that they could run before. They didn't feel that, you know, they had a chance and that people are starting to engage. And I think that's the important part, is to actually engage, right? And to participate in the thing, because if we just have a whole bunch of people who don't engage, don't run, we're going to have exactly what we had, and it's going to keep going in the direction it is. And with 20 years of straight ticket Republican, basically, the supermajority in our state, do you feel like we're in a better position just for everybody in general?
1: No.
0: No. And
1: because I've lived here all 20 of those years.
0: Right.
1: And, yeah, it ain't getting better.
0: No, no. There's we need a change. So, and that's happening. So sometimes looking at the billboard isn't a bad thing.
1: Okay, well, I already know who I'm voting for, so.
0: Yeah. No, I'm not going to ask. It's none of my business.
1: No, but, yeah.
0: But, no, that's coming up, and we're going to have more political content, I think, because I'm talking to some people who might want to speak up and speak out. And also, folks, check your registrations, because those things are being more and more people are finding out that they've had their registration canceled.
1: Check mine once a month.
0: Yeah, even between the primary and the, you know, how that would happen is just unfathomable.
1: If they're going to do something dastardly, it's going to be now anyway.
0: Oh, yeah.
1: So, yeah.
2: But did you guys catch the Republican midterm convention in Dallas? Any parts of it? What about that part with Hasan Piker?
1: Who?
3: Hasan Piker.
2: Hasan, I thank you.
3: Yeah.
1: Who?
2: Hasan Piker.
0: Let us know.
1: I just say I don't give these internet idiots any attention.
2: Oh, okay. So. But Cade knows what I'm talking about.
3: I do. Yeah, Hasan Piker. For those who don't know, prominent Turkish American left wing political commentator, Twitch streamer, digital influencer. He comes from, you guys know, the Young Turks.
0: Mm-hmm.
3: His uncle is Cenk from that.
0: Yeah,
3: you know.
0: Uyghur.
3: So, yeah, yeah. But he's all over. He's like fodder for Fox News now. Hasan. He's notoriously like, you know, sort of good looking guy, but a leftist, and he like works out a lot. You know, he kind of defies a lot of like whatever, you know, caricatures people. Yeah, yeah,
0: yeah, yeah.
2: He has abs. You know, like a washboard stomach.
0: Does he have nose ring?
3: I don't think he's got a nose
0: ring.
3: Maybe.
0: Is that just the girls?
2: But do you want to share what happened, Cade?
3: At the Republican National Convention?
2: Yeah.
3: Well, so as I understand it, was it like that video montage at the RNC? They used a personal social media photo of him in his underwear.
2: That's right. On a giant jumbotron.
1: I thought you were going to tell me he was like coming out endorsing people.
2: Well, the photograph was apparently meant to be part of an attack on the left, although exactly what political argument was being made
1: by displaying a man in his underwear.
2: They just made it weird. And also sort of, you know, that whole thing about Grindr sort of going down or whatever. I mean, it's probably not a true story, but, you know, it's just sort of like...
1: Sure, I don't know. I'd like to think it's true.
2: But, you know, Republican conventions have developed a rather curious reputation for increased activities on, you know, a gay dating app. And then here on the Jumbotron, they had Hasan in his underwear.
1: I don't believe this is the first time this has happened, not with him in particular.
2: Is that right?
1: Didn't someone show a... rather risque photo of someone on the House floor a few years ago?
0: Yeah.
1: Yeah.
2: So this is...
0: Yeah.
1: Yeah, this is not... this is not new.
0: No. Nope.
1: This is just their regular MO. They're weird people. We got to keep mentioning that because apparently not enough people know.
0: Right?
2: Well, I'm just wondering what is their audience
1: and
2: what are they saying with that?
1: Are
2: they so they're saying like the left wing is wrong because they take pictures of themselves in their underwear?
1: It ain't the left wing putting it up on screen.
2: I know. Yeah. That's what I'm like saying. I don't get it.
1: They keep trying to say we're doing this, but they're the only ones I see doing it.
0: Projection. It's not just for theaters anymore.
2: Projection. Well, so that's what I just think is so interesting.
1: For your theater room.
0: You have a theater room?
2: Truth is stranger than fiction, you know?
0: If you have a theater room, you can donate to WFHB. If you donate at least $60,
1: I will take my whiskey in the theater room this evening.
0: You have whiskey?
1: No.
0: Okay.
1: It, Canadian misc, bottom shelf CVS.
0: Oh, I have some clearly Canadian.
1: That'll work too.
0: Okay. And and for $60, you get a hat to go with that. That rhymed.
1: And?
2: If you donate $60 to WFHB.
0: Oh, that's true.
1: I have an unused, unopened watermelon Jolly Rancher, too, that I can sweeten the deal with. Pun intended.
0: The next person that calls in gets this Jolly Rancher. Wrap it back up.
1: Or you could get a partially used one by Justin. It's great.
0: Where else do you find this?
2: I mean, that's going to go big bucks on eBay.
1: But the green apple's the best, though.
2: I agree.
1: I'm keeping all the green apples for myself.
2: But please, we still need to get some money. If you like this show and like WFHB and believe in what we're doing, and...
0: Bleeb.
2: Please call 812-323-1200. And talk to Sarah, or go to WFHB.org and push the red button.
1: And get a Jolly Rancher.
2: And if you give $60 or over, you get a splendid WFHB hat.
1: You must come to the station to claim Jolly Rancher.
2: If you spend $25 or over, you get a very cool bumper sticker.
3: And if I may, listen, yes. You guys were talking about Blooming Out and its founding, and we're on our 23rd year, I believe. So the launch date for the show was October 9th, 2003.
1: Oh, wow. Okay.
3: And it's considered one of the nation's longest running LGBTQIA plus radio shows. And here's the fun fact, okay? It's the only one of its kind. Blooming Out is truly the only weekly LGBTQIA plus news and public affairs talk show broadcasting live over public radio airwaves in the state of Indiana.
1: What?
0: Yeah.
1: Wow.
2: Yeah.
1: That's a distinction.
3: Yeah. There. Exactly. You can find some other ones. There's called What's Queer, Laporte.
0: Yeah.
3: That's digital only. We're talking about weekly public affairs shows.
0: And it's Laporte.
3: Yeah, and it's Laporte.
0: Like, yeah. Right. Sorry.
1: There's some hole in the wall.
0: Us northern Indiana's, you know.
3: We know how it is.
0: Yeah.
3: In Laporte.
2: Well, you're a northerner.
0: That's what I'm saying. Well. We know Laporte. You got a message, like, from our Laporte listeners?
1: Somebody wants that Jolly Rancher.
3: Hey, if you're from Laporte, we want your support.
0: Still. We love you.
3: We love you. We love you, Laporte.
0: If you're from Laporte, we want your support. Oh, let's See? Break into that market.
1: We can rhyme and now live on air.
0: Right? One of us is going to have to beat Bucks.
1: No, I can't do that.
0: Oh, my gosh. So, did I? Nope, I put that in the wrong spot. We have things coming up in our area that are queer.
2: What's happening?
0: What?
2: Tell us all about it.
0: I love that show. Back from the 70s?
2: From the 70s?
0: Raj. Yeah. Rerun.
2: Mm-hmm.
0: Loved them.
1: What's happening queer? I didn't know that was a show.
2: Well, what events do we have, Melanie?
0: Well, okay. So last week we had representatives from Brown County Pride.
2: Yes, and they were fabulous. And it's going to be a fabulous
1: event. Love learning that we have a pride.
0: Yes, and you can find that on WFHB.org under Blooming Out in the archives. And that's coming up here on, what is that? It's on the 26th. That's going to be a really busy day because, okay, they go from 11 a.m. to 11 p.m. But 9 p.m., I believe it is, there's also in Bloomington at the Eiffel Building a Bullwinkle's dance party.
2: No way.
1: Oh, that's going to go great with a drag show.
2: I used to go to Bullwinkle's all the time in my youth.
0: Yes.
2: Best gay bar I've ever been to.
0: I've heard so many great things, and I really am.
2: I can't believe you missed it.
0: I was up in Indy, and I was at Talbot Street all the time.
2: Loser.
0: I know. And then I came down here, and they're all like, oh, my God, Bullwinkle's. And it was open for what? Like
2: 30-some-odd
0: years.
2: I mean, yeah.
0: It was.
2: I grew up there.
0: so many people have memories of that.
2: Well, it had that lighted up dance floor that, you know, is just what when you think of the 70s, the 80s. Yeah, exactly. And it was one of the only bars I think I've ever been to that actually had that. You know what I mean?
0: I'd never actually seen one of those in person. That would have been awesome.
2: Yeah. It was the best thing to dance on. I mean, it just had such a smooth glide to it.
1: They still do cosmic bowling anymore?
0: Well, if you can dance. I can't dance.
1: I can't either.
2: I don't believe that.
0: No, it's true.
1: I just make really vague
2: movements around.
1: You can't
2: be a queer and not dance. And
1: just, you know.
0: I can't not dance? What?
2: You can't be queer and not be able to dance.
0: No, I was...
2: That's sort of like, you know, testing if you're a witch or not. If you drown or you don't.
0: That's why I became a DJ, because like, I can't dance. So I helped people to dance. I made the music go and them to bounce. And so it was like a form of dancing. Maybe. No? Silence.
2: Well, no, that is a form of dancing. I don't know. I just can't believe that neither of you can dance. Especially you, Kendra.
1: I have not any moves at all. Unless they're just completely ridiculous and made up on the spot. So,
0: oh, yeah.
2: Well, that's what a move is.
0: Yeah.
1: Well, these are going to look really bad and probably
0: just bust
1: not
0: a move.
1: Repeatable. So.
0: Okay. So save that for the Bullwinkle's dance floor, because that'll be running from 9 till 3 a.m.
1: I don't know if it's my style, but doesn't the back door have dancing classes like line dancing or something? I think it's line dancing.
0: They do have that stuff too. I don't know the dates on that. I really should find out. We should have a whole rundown every week of what's going on this next week.
1: At all of the doors, the front door and the back door.
2: We used to always do that.
0: Exactly.
2: Let's put it back in.
0: It's in here and in the sheet, but I haven't been populating it because I'm bad. we have somebody who wants a Jolly Rancher. They just messaged.
2: You have to donate to get a Jolly Rancher.
1: $25. Come on. These ain't free.
0: So I think, was it?
2: My half-suck Jolly Ranchers aren't free.
0: On October 2nd, coming up, there's the grand opening for the front door. We had our soft opening. We're open daily, but this is going to be the grand opening. And we're going to have celebration, music, all kinds of fun stuff.
1: Have one of those wavy tube things out front. Get one in queer colors.
0: I hadn't thought of doing that, but I'll put you in charge of it.
1: Okay.
0: And even if we just dress you up as one and have you bust a move.
1: I can't dance, but I'll figure it out.
0: No,
1: I can flail my arms around for
0: They can't dance either.
1: Minutes.
0: You're good. But the next day, that is October 3rd, is Spencer Pride. So I want to let everybody know. So, yay. There we are. And that's...
2: Okay, that's great. We've run out of time. We want to thank Laura Lane and Happy Cheeks for donating. Yeah.
0: Thank you so much.
2: Thank you.
1: Thank you to Sarah for sitting at the phones.
2: And sitting at the phones. Thank you, Sarah. We really appreciate you. And thank you to Cade for being our engineer.
0: Thank you, Cade.
2: Providing us with some great information. 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
0: And am I supposed to read this one myself? 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Yay! 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
1: I'm Kendra Carter.
2: And I'm Justin Robertson.
0: Good night, folks.
1: Bye.

Oh, yes, everyone. Hi there. Buenos dias. Buenas noches. It is Thursday, Jazz Suite time, 7 o'clock. And my name is Sandy McGinn, and I'm here to welcome you into the Jazz Suite. And tonight we're going to have a little touch of Latin jazz, as well as some of the great classics, because it is fun drive time. And this is Seven Steps to Heaven in the Latin vein, featuring the wonderful Conrad Herwig, featuring Paquito de Rivera, along with several others. Seven Steps to Heaven

So please come in and settle back and relax and make yourself at home and make yourself comfortable. And I do want you to know that I promise to color you with all kinds of sounds and moods and thoughts and maybe even deja vus, 2 hours of some of the finest music in the world of jazz. 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And I'm finding the calendar here as I get ready. And I'm going to tell you that you are listening to WFHB, Bloomington, Indiana. 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And you can go online, a very important place to go tonight, at WFHB.org. That's O-R-G. Because I'm going to ask you to share your wealth to keep us alive and well. But tonight, the temperature, it's warm. It's warm out. It's hot, actually. And not as hot as this great jazz, but it's hot. Mostly clear skies tonight, then a slight chance of thunderstorm, going down to 71 degrees. Friday, a little cooler, 85 degrees with a chance of showers, slight chance of thunderstorms. Friday night, going down to 66 degrees, slight chance of thunderstorms, and then partly cloudy skies. Sunny skies for Saturday with a high of 90 degrees, going down to only 71 degrees at night. And on Sunday, a touch cooler with a high of 88 degrees, going down to 66 degrees. And then on Monday, a high of 82 degrees. But we're going into fall. It feels almost like fall. And we are going to be now listening to Seven Steps to Heaven. Oh, yeah, yeah. We are going to take a Billie Holiday on the John Coltrane. And we are going to travel Miles Davis. And we're going to have all kinds of artists from the late, great Dave Brubeck, Billie Holiday, Thelonious Monk, to name some of the standard classical classics, along with some of the greatest jazz in Latin. And I'll tell you later what Latin jazz really is made up of, what it means.

0: Thanks very much.
1: And I do want to say thanks very much to you if you call 812-323-1200, because this is the Fall Fund Drive. And this is the time, twice a year we do it, once in the spring, once in the fall. And I want to go out and already thank, I have a goal of $300 to reach, and I already want to go out and thank Ruth and Kevin from New Jersey for their genuinely gracious donation and support for the station, as well as, I'm not sure who else is already, because I have to get that information yet, but I want to just thank you already ahead of time, like the guy just said, Conrad Herwig, who we heard on the trombone, on trumpet, Brian Lynch. Paquita de Rivera was heard on the saxophone, and he also played the clarinet. On flute, Dave Valentin. Mario Rivera was heard on baritone sax. On piano, Etzel Gomez. John Benitez on bass. Drummer, Robbie Amin. And the kunga and percussionist was Richie Flores. Right here in the jazz suite, we are combining, like I said, Latin jazz. And let me just tell you a quick little information about Latin jazz. I can very quickly sum it up. It's a style of jazz that emerged in the early and mid-20th century as musicians in Cuba, Brazil, the Caribbean, and the United States blended local traditions with swing, bebop, and big band arranging. And there are two major branches of Latin jazz. There's the Afro-Cuban Latin jazz, which is built on Cuban rhythmic traditions with strong percussion and dance-oriented grooves, such as the mambo and the cha-cha. And there's also Afro-Brazilian Latin jazz built on Brazilian rhythms, such as the samba and the bossa nova. And we just heard Seven Steps to Heaven, and now we're going to be listening to a beautiful rendition as performed by a French horn player, Ken Wiley. And here is possibly a familiar tune.

0: All right. Thank you, my gosh.
1: To Joe Rotondi, Mark VW, Michelangelo, Joe Behrman, Kerry Lozen, Louis Fazman, Mario Gonzalez, Malaysio Magdalullo, and of course I want to thank my kids, Juan, Peter Michael, and Sheila Escovedo. Thank you all. Good night.
0: Oh, Kevin, thanks. And I just want to tell you that was Pete Escovedo from the Stern Grove Festival. And I love it when they tell you who the musicians are. It makes it so much easier. Anyway, if you do feel like going out tonight, I just want you to know that I will let you know what's going on. If you do feel like going out tonight, but at the Waldron Arts Center, for instance, there is a play called Heist. And it starts at 7:30, so you have about 8 minutes to get there. We're right next door. You can stop in and say hi here, but the door's always locked, so you might have a hard time. But then there's also at our hall on the second floor of the Simon Music Center, the new music ensemble with David Joubé, director, and Sean Okpebholo, the guest composer, and Tehu Kim, the composer as well. And they will be going and performing from 7:30 to 9:30. Or you can also go to the Bluebird Nightclub starting at 8 p.m. and you can hear the Wilder Blue, or you can stay right here listening to the radio in your own comfortable home and picking up the phone, 812-323-1200, or you can go, it'll be much easier if you just go directly to the site, WFHB.org, that's O-R-G, and hit the Donate Now button, because that way I don't have to worry. Savannah will be here any minute, but I have no one answering the phone out. There's usually someone here, but it's shorthanded tonight, and I feel all hands. So many hands. I have two hands, but I feel like, where is everything? Anyway, no, just joking. I got it together. Anyway, I want to just thank all of you for listening, and those of you who have helped donate for our fund drive, you know that if I had you right here in person, I would give you the biggest hug, Kevin and Ruth, and thank you so much. I'm not sure yet. When Savannah comes here, she'll show me how to find out who else contributed on air, online, so we can thank you on the air. But we're going to continue now, and this goes out to you, Cookie, because I did get a message about how much you're enjoying the Latin stuff, but this is specifically to bring back those wonderful times. Billie Holiday, right here on Jazz Week.

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Yeah, that's for you, Cookie. And I've got one more, but I wanted to let you all know that our complete calendar listing is available at WFHB.org. 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I can hardly even know what to do with all this stuff, but it's all stuff necessary so that we can make this community radio station as strong as it is and keeping it alive and well. So do call 812-323-1200. Savannah will be here soon and she can answer the phone for you, and go online and hit that donate now button, and that will also help. I have a $300 goal. I'm happy to say that I have made it, but I still need your help. I still need your support, and it's okay, because you're going to feel so good. I cannot tell you how good you're going to feel, not just listening to this music, but also knowing that you're a part of keeping this community radio station that offers so much stuff to everyone out there. Because, you know, we are international. We are out there. And like the woman, Carolyn, who does Women's Space, says, out there in the galaxies even. And who knows with AI what galaxies are listening to us all here. Anyway, continuing with the opening tune, by the way, that I thought you might recognize, Bolero, Ken Wiley on the French horn. A wonderful Latin interpretation. But this is also for you,

And once again, these words I'll have to say. I'm a fool to

0: Hello, hello, hello again. Oh, that was for you, Joe. And that was the incredible Brazil 66, Sergio Mendes. And the tune you might find familiar, the Beatles tune, Norwegian Wood. And we're going to be listening to one more of Brazil 66 coming up soon. But we want you to know Savannah is here.
1: Hi.
0: Hi.
1: I was listening to your show on the drive in, and I had such a good time. I just really love your choices. It's so nice to be able to hear some classic jazz and things you don't hear every day. I love that Escovedo and the Billie Holiday tune.
0: Mm. Well, that one is specifically for my friend Cookie, because, you know, I told you, she's the one that turned me on to jazz when we were in college, way back.
1: Great.
0: And we used to skip school. Don't listen, kids. Don't listen. And we used to go to the jazz clubs in New York City. So I had quite an education, and I'm bringing it. I'm an oldie, bringing oldies but goodies to all of you out there.
1: Absolutely.
0: Yeah. And again, area code 812-323-1200. This is our fund drive, and we take off the D off the fund because we do have a good time doing this.
1: You're trying to make it fun, yeah.
0: Yeah, we try to make it fun, and because I have already reached the goal, but we need more to
1: keep. 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
0: Yeah. And I think we have, if you make a $60 donation, by the way, this goes out to you guys out there, $60 donation or more, you do get these adorable hats.
1: Yeah, it's a baseball cap. You can get it in khaki or in a forest green.
0: Yeah,
1: and
0: I like
1: it's
0: the
1: got
0: forest
1: the
0: green.
1: WFHB heart and dagger logo.
0: Yeah, so you
1: could
0: wear it wherever you live in this world and show off WFHB. Which we've been on the air now since 93.
1: So amazing to me. I never even knew that community radio existed until I landed here.
0: Yeah.
1: And started listening to WFHB. And I've heard so much good music and so much informative news in the years that I've been listening. It's just like no other place.
0: Yeah. And we do present and we support local musicians and musicians that travel around, many of them, that will come on the radio here, that we provide space for them to be heard. And we also have a youth radio, which I think is so
1: It's
0: awesome.
1: So fun to hear youth radio. If you haven't heard them, check it out on Saturday afternoons.
0: Yeah, so we have so much to offer in this community. We go out to a local area, basically, when we say what you're listening to is these different towns here in Indiana, of all places. 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
0: Oh, that's terrific. 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That really was a promotion.
1: It was heartfelt. I mean, you know, I've been listening to the station for years.
0: But and this is going to now go out back to you, Joe. Here is another Brazil 66, Sergio Mendes, who passed away a few years ago, sadly, but he was an amazing, and I explained already about Latin jazz and how you identify Latin jazz. And Brazil 66, obviously, by the name itself, is part of that Afro-Brazilian Latin jazz built on Brazilian rhythms. And here is a very interesting chant by Brazil 66 going out to you, Joe.

0: Okay, so let me tell you what we just heard. That was Ray Barretto, by the way, and he played, his group played Lazy Afternoon. And if it was a familiar tune to you, it's because it's Lazy Afternoon. And it's a familiar tune. And we also played Arturo Sandoval and his tune called Serenia before that. And we're going to continue with this kind of Latin classics combination, potpourri. Thank you for that.
1: A mix.
0: That
1: yeah.
0: mix. Yeah. Yes. And the classics I play because...
2: That's the show, Jazz Suite. That's how you started,
0: jazz
2: right?
0: Suite.
2: When you first started it?
0: Yeah, with classic jazz. Mm-hmm. And also Latin jazz is probably, if I had to say, well, do I like to dance? I love to dance to Latin jazz music. I love to do the mambo. Of course, in my bedroom when nobody looking. But
2: this is great because it's Hispanic Heritage Month. So, it's. I mean, we love Latin jazz all day long, every day, but it's nice to have a show with a good, healthy dose of it during Hispanic Heritage Month.
0: So we're going to continue, but we want you to know that it is the fund drive as we have a fun time doing it. And we have a couple messages.
2: That's right. Support for WFHB comes from Need More Coffee Roasters, a woman-owned coffee shop featuring certified organic and fair trade coffee from small-scale farmers. Open with indoor seating Monday through Saturday from 7 a.m. to 4:30 p.m. and Sunday 8 a.m. to 4:30 p.m.